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3: Promising to crush Iran economically. I'm Lisa Lacera, Fox News. President Trump posting on Truth Social, this will be economic warfare and isolation on an unprecedented scale. Earlier, the president again claimed that ships are getting through Iran's Strait of Hormuz.
4: Right now, the strait is open. A lot of boats are coming through. People aren't reporting that, and that may slow down a little bit at some point. But right now, a lot of boats are coming through.
3: The president also posting on Truth Social that any country that provides any lifeline to Iran will also face economic consequences. The UAE has suspended all trade with Iran after it says it's come under renewed fire from Tehran. Incoming ballistic missile fire triggered nationwide warnings last night. It was the first time in weeks such an alarm had sounded. After the White House announced a deal with Canada on tariffs, the president was asked if the U.S. would lower tariffs on steel and aluminum.
4: Farmers have been hurt very badly by Canada, and they won't be paying any tariffs anymore. And we may bring some of the tariffs down to a level where other countries are, because Canada was paying a higher tariff.
3: President said he plans 50% tariff on Canadian goods had been paused for 3 days, so details can be ironed out. Seven people, including five Americans, killed when a safari helicopter crashed in a remote part of Kenya.
5: Among those killed was Jose Suarez, an executive with Telemundo, the Spanish language network owned by NBC Universal. Kenyan authorities say the Lady Lori helicopter went down near Mount Ololo, a popular tourist destination. Investigators are trying to determine the cause.
3: Fox's Carmen Roberts. A Missouri judge will allow two new U.S. House districts backed by President Trump to be used in the November election. The new districts were used in the August primaries. On that day, the state's Republican Secretary of State rejected a petition seeking to force a referendum on using the new map. 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
3: An arrest in a deadly stabbing in Virginia, and police say the suspect was in a relationship with the victim.
8: Fairfax County police say Alexis Cedillos Campos is in custody for the stabbing death of Carmen Pooch, a woman Chief Kevin Davis said the suspect was involved with, and in addition to the fatal stabbing,
9: eventually doused her in gasoline and tried to set her on fire.
8: He was arrested in Maryland and is expected to be extradited to Virginia. Chief Davis said there are many layers to a possible motive.
9: When two people are involved in a relationship and where another relationship may exist as well.
8: Chief Smith did not go into specifics, but said even with Cedillos Campos in custody, the case for now remains open in case others are involved. Gernal Scott, Fox News.
3: A high-ranking member of Oklahoma's state government arrested for public intoxication.
10: Oklahoma Secretary of State Benjamin LePack was arrested for public intoxication outside of an Edmond McDonald's Friday.
11: You got zero to drink?
12: No, I just don't want to.
11: 20 Miami calls.
10: That sound from police body camera footage. Officers say the 42-year-old smelled of alcohol and was unable to maintain a coherent train of thought, and later learned he was arrested in May of 2021 for driving with an open container. LePac was appointed acting Secretary of State by Governor Kevin Stitt in 2025. He assumed the role permanently earlier this year. LePac's spokesperson told local outlets he'll address the ticket appropriately through the legal process.
3: Fox's Gianna Gelosi. UN Secretary General Antonio Guterres says he's concerned by the decision by the Trump administration to impose sanctions on the president and the senior trial lawyer of the International Criminal Court. That's according to a UN spokesman who says while the United Nations and ICC are separate entities with distinct mandates, the UN views the court as a key pillar of international criminal justice. I'm Lisa Lucera. This is Fox News.
12: 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So wouldn't it be nice if one thing stayed the same? 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
2: And another socialist has entered the chat. Boy, these things are multiplying like cockroaches. It's wild to watch. But it is spreading kind of like a virus. This movement happened across the country. In fact, another big moment in Florida last night. Although, we should be warned about it. Maybe I'll give you the good news coming up in just a few on that. When we'll go through all the primary results, we'll talk more about the red-green axis in the conversations that you'll want to hear about today. And, of course, some of the news that you just won't get anywhere else. Justin Barkley in for Glenn today on the Glenn Beck program. Back after this.
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2: An interesting night in Florida, the free state of Florida last night, and the primaries coming in. So the thumbnail on this, much of what we expected did happen. There were a couple of interesting moments and also in primaries that weren't in Florida. But the biggest headlines are Congressman Byron Donalds, the Trump endorsed, appointed, anointed, winning in a blowout, much expected, as much as you say, for the fake polls lately. These polls lined up precisely where we thought they would. So he wins in a big moment in Florida, as some are now, you know, I'm not big on the whole history, you know, making the before it happened, but could make history as the first black governor of Florida. So everything that they want to say, by the way, I'm coming to you from Michigan. We've had that here in Michigan as well. The Republican nominee is John James, another black man who could be making history as well. So we've got some really interesting juxtaposition, contrast, I would say, when it comes to, you know, some things that the media Democrats might say about conservatives. You know how that goes. It'll be a very interesting race against Donalds and David Jolly, who's a former Republican and Democrat now. We'll take a look at polling on that race. It'll be another one to keep an eye on. And I know folks in Florida, from what I hear, you know, through the grapevine, my reports, the intel on the ground, the free state of Florida. So many of them, you know, have enjoyed this just incredible prosperity, incredible peace. You know, fighting with, Alabama or
0: Georgia.
2: I'm kidding. I'm only kidding. But they have they've had this amazing moment where the spotlight has shone on them. And they've shown the world how to get it done, particularly Governor Ron DeSantis. And through the crazy years of COVID, you got to see just a textbook example of how to run a state. It is incredible. And I wish particularly my state as well would be paying attention, would see for everything that Florida did, see this is how you do it. So I know there are folks saying right now to themselves, gosh, no matter what happens, how is this all gonna play out? In a primary where, folks, I guess you had voices saying we want to make sure we get the right choice, and clearly you have Byron Donalds as the clear almost 50% of the vote there in Florida. I have no doubt about how that'll work out. The momentum in that state is already, I think, set the pace. And you're going to continue to see great things coming from the great state, the free state of Florida. But again, like I said, last night was kind of interesting. You have the governor's race, but you also have another big headline. We saw primaries. In fact, one of the guests on the program, congratulations to Jim Schwartzel, the businessman, the owner of the radio station we broadcast in there in District 9 there in Southwest Florida, Fort Myers. And he won his race. So another big win on the board. But there's a race that folks are talking about this morning because it's another one of these socialists that have taken over. Okay, so it was, and by the way, the president has already weighed in on this. Alexander Vindman? Is that, I'm trying to remember exactly. I remember him through the years. and obviously Trump, there's no love lost between the two of them. Trump, not a fan because Vindman involved so much in the past. This is great though, by the way, in the impeachment and whatnot. So here's Trump calling Vindman a sleazebag. Sleazebag Vindman loses tonight to a radical left lunatic. How cool is that? He's celebrating. I think we should. At the same time, I don't want to see socialists win anything. I'll give you a little bit of a, I'm not ringing an alarm bell on this candidate. In fact, I'll prove that. I'll back that up with some of the chatter coming from Democrats here in just a little bit. But it is something that I think when you look at the whole of what's happening in the country, we ought to be concerned about. CNN last night, by the way.
1: Outraised and outspent Angie Nixon and also Senator Ashley Moody, and he lost. Hmm. What does that tell you?
2: By the way, he raised $16 million. He spent $9 million. Nixon only spent $700,000.
5: He was a terrible candidate. It's difficult for me to put that in words. In some of our conference calls at Axios, I would just start to rant about it. Like I was almost offended by his just inability to campaign properly.
1: How did he do it? Yeah.
5: Well, it's more like how did he not do it? I don't really know where that money was spent. Because you didn't really see him on television. You didn't really see him in the community. You didn't see him in mailers. You didn't see him in text messages. There was no presence. About 7 days ago.
2: What do you mean? You mean a grifter was grifting? Is that what you...
5: In preparation for today, I started to think, okay, what does the polling show? And I couldn't find any polling, which is a very rare thing in a statewide election in Florida. Something of this import, a Senate seat. And I called a number of pollsters, and everyone's like, no, we're just not paying attention to it. And I realized, well, let's see. I'm not seeing Vindman really campaign. He has no real roots here.
2: Well, they don't know. They know they've never had a shot anyway. The Democrat, that's the, by the way, that's the, That's the silver lining they're taking today, Democrats are, that this loss, although, again, I will continue to ring the alarm on this socialist thing, because the DSA picks up another one, but this loss essentially means that they don't have to spend any money on trying to win this seat when they know they really don't have that chance. This is what they're saying this morning from NBC News. A Democrat strategist working on 2026 races said progressive Angie Nixon's upset victory over center-left resistance figure, they're using resistance in quotes there, Alex Vindman in the Florida Senate primary may be a blessing in disguise for the party. They go on to say, honestly, might be for the best. Tons of money won't get wasted there, said the strategist, spoke candidly on the condition of anonymity. This is somebody said something. So what somebody said. The implication is that Florida was never in play and Vindman would have attracted millions of dollars in donor money only to lose like he did the primary, $16 million. Only to lose that race in the increasingly red state where Republicans would be favored regardless of the Democrat nominee. Moody will hold that seat. And then they won't have to spend any money. So they're kind of excited. They're kind of happy. They're kind of... But what I will tell you, and this isn't great, while there may not be a ton of money pumping ads, she will be on every one of these shows. They're going to talk to her on CNN. They're going to talk to her on MS Now. The three people that still watch it, but she will get traction. She will get some sort of... the rising tide lifts all boats. This is the rising tide of socialism, Marxism, communism in this country that we're watching play out as socialists are taking aim even at places like the free state of Florida. They want, make no mistake, Texas is in their crosshairs as well. They want this. They are delusional enough to think that they can get it done. And you know what? I'm not so sure they can't. In fact, a little bit later on today, I'm gonna kind of zero in on why this is happening. It has a lot to do with the screws, as Rush used to call it. It has a lot to do with the indoctrination camps that our kids are going to today. It is no bueno. All of the things that are happening, these kids have no idea. They can't read. They can't even do math. We've got professors at prestigious institutions ringing the alarm on this as well, saying this is really bad. These kids have no idea. Now, I don't know. Blame it on COVID. Blame it on whatever you want. I just think that they're too busy teaching all of the, which flag to salute and whether or not you're a boy or a girl or all the DE, all that stuff they're busy teaching instead of, reading, writing, arithmetic. Yes, that's it. They're busy teaching DEI instead of the ABCs.
0: Dollars to under $1 million that Nixon spent on her, come from behind massive victory over him. And obviously she is part of, we were sort of guaranteed that all of these DSA leftists were only going to be playing in deep blue areas, parts of the country. But what we're seeing in places like now Florida, but before that in Michigan and Wisconsin, that they're fielding these candidates in either swing states or even in Republican states. Now, it remains to be seen what happens in the general election, but it does prove that Democrats are having to fight this fight everywhere.
2: They don't necessarily have great candidates. That's the only issue. You had a great candidate that was delivering that message that they're trying to, and what is it? It's Santa Claus. It's free everything. Free everything. Free this, free that, free education, free health care. Free everything. And by the way, that's a fantastic message. None of it's legitimate. None of it's realistic. But especially in a day and age, you combine this perfect storm of a demographic, particularly these kids who have no idea because they've never been taught. that none of that stuff is real. They've never been taught the history of how it all sort of plays out. A little bit later on the program today, you will hear from someone who's dove deep into that history. We'll hear from the author of The Red-Green Access 3.0. We're going to get into the conversation and really wade through it, give you some of the, I think, things you can talk about, maybe be educated yourself if you're not like, you know, doctorate level on some of this. You'll be able to pass this on to some of the people, your friends, your relatives, if they're willing to listen. You'll be able to pass some of this on. And I think confront some of it. It is something we must take seriously, even with candidates who may not be so serious. In fact, speaking of the jokes that they are, so look, like we got some clips this morning. We'll get some from Nixon herself, the latest socialist to drop there in the free state of Florida, and a few more, even Abdul El-Sayed, who is running in Michigan. There's a few more that have dropped some of the latest on him as the, you heard the news maybe yesterday. If you're listening to this program, we broke it here with folks from the Midwesterner, the Midwesterner.news. It went national yesterday, the story about his mother, these alleged ties that she has to this terrorist organization. That's a big one. We'll get into all of that and more as we continue today. But we're just getting things started. All right, quick break. Back with more some of the clips that I got to get to today. In fact, some of this stuff from these folks, just laughable. So listen, we'll have a little fun at their expense, but also get into the important things that we need to today. Back in just moments, Justin Barkley in for Glenn today on the Glenn Beck Program.
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2: This is just brilliant, by the way. Barkley in for Beck today at 888-727-BECK, 888-727-BECK, at Mr. Justin Barkley on all of the social media, and justin@justinbarkley.com, waiting through some emails from the last day or so, and would love to get one from you as well. You can chime in on the things that we're talking about, and I'd love to hear from you. This is great, because you know what happens is somebody wins. Like Nixon here, Angie Nixon, hardcore Democrat socialist. She wins by 13 points, which is kind of unheard of, right? But this is, they didn't see that one coming. Here's her platform, just so you know. Medicare for all. This is, again, the Santa Claus. Everything's free. Rent freezes, abolish ICE, tax the rich, and open the prisons. Oh, wait a minute. That doesn't, I don't know if we want to open all of them. All of them? She is a special kind of wacky. And here she is, in fact, talking about what she going to do to Moody when she gets in the general election coming up in November. So the warning for Senator Moody, which is clear, she says she's gonna put a whooping. She's gonna put a whooping on her, according to her conversation there on CNN. Here's that clip from just the other day.
8: And so I look forward, Ashley Moody, to taking you on and to whooping you in November, and you will be calling me your senator.
1: State Representative Angie Nixon, thank you for joining.
2: I don't know. I'm just saying, it's almost like a UFC, just like trash talk from a UFC fight. That's
8: thank you.
2: Yeah, you're welcome. You're welcome, ma'am. Wow. Putting a whooping on him in that Senate race. Well, listen, that's the thing about when these type of things happen. Now we get to go through the clips and have a little fun. Well, think about the people we've been through. There's been a long list of folks. I love to see these people get retired. Every now and then you get some, there's some names on that list. Maybe we'll run through some of those coming at in just a little bit. Jasmine Crockett. Yeah, that's one that kind of comes to mind. We retired her, didn't we? Well, they retire themselves. This is that idea of Operation Let Them Talk anyway, right? So many of them. I think maybe more will join that list. Truth, Logic, and Common Sense coming at you as we continue today on the Glenn Beck Program. You can join us at any time. Love to hear from you. And of course, we'll dive into some of these major conversations. Got more Trump audio and a big story about Fauci that I guarantee Anderson Cooper, Anderson probably won't cover himself. On the way.
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11: Fox News, I'm Tom Graham. President Trump naming his pick to lead the Food and Drug Administration.
12: President Trump said in a Truth Social post that Dr. Heidi Overton is a rock star who's going to deliver on his priorities of faster cures and lower drug prices. Overton's a known abortion opponent, and if she does get the job, that means she'll be in charge of policies that govern abortion drugs like mifepristone.
11: Fox's Jill Nato there. Many Federal Reserve officials think the central bank will have to lift its key short-term interest rates in the coming months if inflation does not subside. That according to newly released minutes of the Fed's meeting last month. President Trump, though, wants to go in the opposite direction.
13: Success and growth does not cause inflation. Other things cause inflation.
11: He wants the Fed to lower interest rates. 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
14: Fentanyl remains a big danger for students heading back to the classroom.
15: Despite national progress, fentanyl death rates in Colorado are on the rise. DEA Rocky Mountain Assistant Special Agent in Charge Eric Neal says fentanyl is prevalent, and if your kids have a cell phone, they can buy it.
16: Certain emojis will signify you want certain drugs.
15: Fentanyl is the leading cause of death for Americans 18 to 45, highlighting the need to remind your kids not to take unknown pills or powders.
14: That's Connor Shreve reporting a lawsuit now filed against a Colorado dairy farm in Keensburg after five men and a teenager died after a manure pipe ruptured and exposed them to highly toxic hydrogen sulfide gas in August of last year. Four families filed the suit against Prospect Ranch LLC. The families alleged the business had no ventilation, they had no monitoring, and there was no way to rescue any of the men. That's the latest. I'm Nia Bender.
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22: La discriminación y el racismo que se ha cometido contra el pueblo lenca, contra el copín.
21: And in 2013, when she began leading a protest campaign against a proposed hydroelectric dam, she became one of the most celebrated environmental activists anywhere. Honduras was known as the most dangerous place in the world for environmental activists. More than 100 had been reported killed in just the previous 5 years. She told friends about threatening phone calls she'd get. She said strange cars followed her on the road.
23: She knew that she was very much still being targeted and still at risk of being killed.
21: Berta was the most powerful activist in her country, but none of the accolades could protect her in the end.
24: Environmental rights activist was shot dead in Honduras on Thursday, prompting protests in the capital.
21: My name is Monty Real, an investigative reporter for Bloomberg Green. On the upcoming podcast, Blood River, we tell the story of a murder. A murder in a place where murderers thrive. Where about 97% of all homicides are left unsolved and unpunished.
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0: Justin at JustinBarkley.com, at Mr. Justin Barkley, all over social media, if you'd like to connect. I love to hear from you on the Glenn Beck program today. Hey, by the way, we got more. It keeps streaming in as the day goes on. I don't know if they expected her to win this or not, but they are going to clobber her with everything they got. I don't suspect she'll be like an actual viable candidate for Senate, the Democrat, the Socialist, Angie Nixon, who defeated Alexander Vindman yesterday. Vindman. Anyway, here she is. This is who Democrats voted for on the floor of the state Senate there in Florida with a full-on pink getup, some sort of romper, I think is what they call this, and I was gonna call it a onesie, but I think that's for kids. But anyway, here she is with her onesie, her pink onesie, and her pink bullhorn.
1: I will not allow you to destroy our democracy. This is a violation of the Constitution.
0: Imagine that on the floor of the Senate.
1: It is. It's a violation of the Constitution. I'm out of order patrol. I'm doing the legal thing to the state of Florida.
0: This is who they voted for. Incredible. It shows you how bad of a candidate Vindman was. How bad the options really are on the left in the first place. Want to talk a little bit about this story about Fauci if we can, because there is some news here I want to deal with. Some accountability after all. But first, let's dig into some of the polling. We just talked about some of these issues and some of these races, particularly lately. Jason Buttrell joins us right now from the Glenn Beck program. And, of course, they're on the torch for the insiders behind the scenes, as always. We appreciate it. Thank you, Jason, for your insight. You got some details on some of this polling that's been sort of suspect. There have been some shenanigans afoot.
2: Polls, Justin, have kind of sucked lately.
0: I'm kind of like a guy that goes, yeah, I don't know if I believe any of them. You know, I don't know if I believe any of the polls. However, you can't always do that because there are some that get it right, but there are so many that have been just completely off here lately, haven't they?
2: Yeah, well, I mean, there was a recent deep dive investigation. Patrick Ruffini put this out on X, I think it was today or last night, and they did a deep dive, his organization, and into 3,000 plus Senate polls over the last four cycles. They've overestimated Democrats in all four cycles. 73% of polls overestimate Democrats, and it's getting worse now in this midterm cycle coming up. And I mean, you in your neck of the woods, Syed, that was, you know, grossly overstated. More weird shenanigans with Hong, Karen Bass. And specifically in the latter two, that group, did you see that story on Median Strategies that just kind of said, oh, never mind. I know we were way off on those, but it was just a social experiment. Actually said it was a social experiment.
0: Why does that mean?
2: Exactly. It kind of sounds like they're just scammers and they got caught. I mean, they're just making it up. I looked into this group. I mean, so they overestimated Karen Bass. They way overestimated Hong. The Hong one was just absolutely insane. How much they were giving it to? What did the guy end up beating her by like 0.5% or something like that? But it wildly skewed in hers. Well, yeah, this social experiment group. I looked into them. I tried to deep dive myself, and you come up with it's almost like trying to track a dark money Soros LLC that's been ran through multiple different shell companies. Right. I mean, I'm being a little bit, you know, I'm overestimating a little bit, but it's basically the same. So the group explicitly have stated they're not seeking publicity attribution for the individuals. Okay, fine. But you look through them, they have no names associated, no bios, LinkedIn is blank, they have no staff lists, they have no corporate officers. Nothing. No material shows up in reporting anywhere. Journalists have reached out to them. They've received no response identifying anyone. They registered for their site on August 10th. So this month via something called Pork Bun LLC.
0: Oh, okay. So Jason, they're basically coming out and saying, look, it was all fake. We made this up. This is the social experiment, right?
2: Yeah.
0: What? my question is, because it's one thing for something to just be complete baloney, right?
2: Yeah.
0: How does it get reported then with authority, and then the story like picks up and people run with it? Where's the there's a bit of a disconnect, and hey, the media once again might have a little responsibility here.
2: Oh, absolutely has a responsibility, and I think that's all part of the strategy. And I guess this is really nothing new. It just, you know, this has been going on since, I mean, I can remember this happening back. I remember during the George W. Era, multiple different races then that were kind of doing this. Back then, remember, they only had a few cable news, you know, outlets that would start pushing some of this stuff. Now they can do it at a massive scale on social media. And it's you know, it's no wonder why it's such a big strategy right now. And I think these guys are absolutely scammers. It makes you wonder how many of these other races that we're looking at and we're like, really? You're going with those figures, whether, I mean, places, especially places in deep red states, like in Texas, where we have Tallarico that looks like the biggest dork in the history of biggest dorks is somehow leading Ken Paxton. We're like, really? Is that seriously what's going on? I mean, even these predictions, you look at the Venman. The Venman, that's another fishy one that you were just talking about. Mm-hmm. Prediction markets, Justin, when those polls opened, still gave Venman a 92% chance of winning.
0: Wow.
2: 90. But before that, the regular, I'm air quoting now, but you can't see me, you know, establishment polling had him winning by 10. And then he gets defeated. This is one of the biggest scams going into the midterms and then later into the general. And who knows how bad this is going to get? I don't think you can't trust any of this stuff.
0: So we know the history of the push pull, right? Is they're putting this out there, but the hopes is that what will happen, it will sway public opinion. It might get you to vote for somebody you wouldn't normally vote for. Or, and this is effective too, it may get you to sit this one out. There's no use in voting. The polls show Mike and it's not going to win. And then they have a little effect there as well. But they've been doing these push polls for years and years and years. And the media and the Democrats, but I repeat myself, I mean, these folks are in cahoots on it all.
2: Yeah. And, you know, and the social media driver, along with how, you know, the mainstream media is just going to pick it up, and you're going to get like that guy, you know, flamboyant pollster guy. What's his name on CNN? That's going to be like, oh my gosh, look at this. This is crazy. You know, it sounds like a late night talk show. You know, what's that guy's name? I cannot remember his name, but, all of these people are picking up these polls and running with them. And it's very, very effective. It's especially effective in this new age media landscape. And I don't know, like before people were looking at prediction polls as like, maybe this is the way around it. But now it almost looks like, and actually Media and Strategies responded to this allegation specifically, where some people were accusing them of putting out these polls to affect the prediction markets. So then some people could make money on that. They denied that, that's a whole other angle. I mean, anything real anymore at all in this? I don't think so.
0: That's a really good point. Jason Butler with us right now. And what you're talking about, these prediction markets. I've seen some stories about how they're going to have to watch carefully election workers, because they might somehow be able to bet on the prediction markets with the information they're getting or seeing, and maybe they might be able to sway things because of that as well. It's adding another murky piece to everything that we don't necessarily need all that. All right. Well, yes, great information there. I want to talk about Fauci. This is another one where we really want to see accountability. We want to see the needle move. But again, the question is, will we ever see anyone be held accountable for some of the things? Well, it turns out there is someone who's being held accountable. We'll talk about that coming up next right here on the Glenn Beck Program. Quick break. Back next.
3: Faith, family, a full work day. That's not fascist. That's just Tuesday. More Glenn Beck straight ahead.

0: Senator Moody taking on the Democrat socialist Angie Nixon, who won yesterday in Florida, with some shocking details. The bookstore might be my favorite part of this.
1: My opponent will be a self-proclaimed socialist that proudly signed up and joined the Democratic Socialists of America. That will be my opponent. And on one side, you will have a candidate that stood up for the state in the face of government crackdown, big government, called out Washington, held them to account, has pressed for accountability when they overreached their power and lied to the American people, always stood for independent and American rights. And you're going to have one side that I'm going to be up against that wants to, and the platform says, defund the police, don't fund our military, open up the border, non-citizen voting. I could go on and on.
0: Yeah, it's bad.
1: I'm sure the law enforcement men and women that are here with us tonight love the position they have on abolishing prisons and releasing criminals into our communities. We're not making this stuff up. In the state of Florida, who stood strong in the face of big government, you have now a Democratic Party that has put up as their nominee a self-proclaimed socialist who runs a bookstore called the Resistance Cafe. I am not making this up.
0: The Resistance Cafe.
1: This is not some made-up fiction TV story. This is the election that will take place in this free state of Florida this November.
0: I can't imagine in the free state of Florida that the Resistance Cafe does too well. Switching gears here. Got to get to this story because it's a big one. Former Fauci aide pleads guilty to dodging federal public records laws. A former David Marin's former boss, Anthony Fauci, Politico writes, has said he did not participate in a scheme to hide emails about a controversial researcher's funding. But they pled guilty to this. And again, how this all plays out, folks. And by the way, again, whether or not the guy's going to do any time, whether or not he ends up in the orange jumpsuit and the handcuffs, it's a whole nother deal. I'm not convinced that you're going to see these people fry like maybe they ought to in some ways. Fauci lied, people died, that's the truth. However, and BJ just asked me about this, a producer. BJ said, "Hey, what about the Senate? You know, I know they were going on vacation. Did they ever pass that? Get it through the contempt? And of course, they did
2: from the committee. And we're handling that case like as every American should expect, which is we're looking at it and we're going to do everything we can. If it needs an investigation and it should be investigated, we will absolutely do that. We can't obviously comment. I know you're not asking me to on ongoing investigations, but yes, we did get the referral from the Senate."
0: Attorney General Todd Blanche there, Fox News on Sunday with that news. They're working on it. They're looking at it. Again, I don't know. You know, Fauci's got this blanket pardon out there, but the people around him don't. And one of the things that I think we might see play out of this fact, I think this might be the most likely if the

0: That might be exactly, that just might be exactly what we see playing out here with some of these people around this story specifically. But we had a stack of stories with the Biden administration, the election, Fauci himself, and everything that happened during that moment in time. And an email from my good friend Brad who said, yeah, I prefer to say the COVID restrictions. Because that's the truth. They're the restrictions, not maybe the virus itself, that was responsible for all the things that we see that happened during those times, particularly those kids in school that, again, continue to have issue after issue after issue. We'll talk about that coming up in the program, too, because I think that's how we get to this socialism, communism, all of this just being absorbed. They have no idea. I mean, they have no idea how to read. They have no idea how to do math. They certainly have no clue when it comes to history. We'll break all that down coming up. Justin Barkley in for Glenn today on the Glenn Beck Program. 888-727-BECK. That's 888-727-BECK. Justin at justinbarkley.com. Back after this on the Glenn Beck Program.
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2: All right, welcome in. It is Justin Barkley in for Glenn today on the Glenn Beck program. We got primary results in Florida. We've been talking about Alaska, Wyoming. Across the board, some interesting things that are coming out of these results. We'll get to those. Some good news I want to share with you. And speaking of which, more accountability, or some at least. Fauci advisor pleading guilty. Will we see orange jumpsuits and handcuffs? We'll get to all of that and more coming up after this. Justin in for Glenn today on the Glenn Beck program.
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2: We were just talking about this story. Former Fauci aide pleads guilty to dodging the federal public record laws. No word yet on how much time. I'm just looking through this, trying to see. But I don't think there's any word on how much time this guy might do it, whether or not he'll end up. David Morenz is his name. Longtime aide, the former top government infectious disease official Anthony Fauci, pleading guilty Tuesday to conspiracy to evade federal public record laws in the connection with communications about coronavirus grant research. Now, you remember this was the big hot potato. They wanted to hide all of that. So that is what we're discussing and how the accountability might come to play. And one of the thoughts is, you know, Fauci's got this immunity. Now, whether he actually has that or not and the auto pen holds up, et cetera, that's a whole nother question. But for now, we just assume Fauci's got this immunity. And so if you don't get him on some of these blanket things, maybe you get him on contempt there in the Senate as they've just sent that over to the DOJ. And maybe you get the folks around him with these little crimes as well, because not everybody got pardons. John in New York is on the line with an interesting question. Good morning, John. Welcome in.
6: Good morning. So, you know, it's interesting. I was wondering what it would be like, and this is not counterfactual. This is hypothetical. Let's say that Dr. Fauci didn't have immunity. What would that world look like? And why can't we prove, you know, in an objective way that Fauci is guilty of these crimes? Because I think in the court of public opinion, yes, it would be nice if he served his time, but wouldn't it be nice if globally it was accepted that there was some, you know, malfeasance here? The interesting thing is that right now that line seems to be tribal. It seems to be based on what party you're in, and there's not global acceptance of his, you know, guilt or lack thereof. That's kind of my point.
2: John, great point. Thank you for the call from New York. Yeah, I'm with you. You just mentioned about the court of public opinion, and certainly you and I sounds like we agree on quite a bit here with Fauci and how bad things were. I unfortunately talked about this a day or two back, and yesterday when we talked with John Leake, the author of the Mind Viruses book. Now, we are in such a tribal moment right now where two different people can watch the exact same thing happen. I mean, we've got video footage and everything, and they come away with completely opposite conclusions. And so how do you get to a place at a point of public opinion with certainly with Dr. Fauci and some of these other folks to where is it, it's acceptable that that folks all across the board would say and see, well, we see the exact same thing that you see there. I am not hopeful. I am not hopeful of that. In the meantime, what I am hopeful of is that we can push for the as much accountability as they can get done. Here's the truth. We have to have it. What's to stop people or anyone, the next Dr. Fauci, anyone, from doing this? Or in any of the cases that we've got, election issues, et cetera, you name the, go down the list, these problems that we've seen, the corruption at every level in the government. What is to stop these people from doing it again and again and again and again? Because if they know, they're just going to get off with like sort of a, you know, a slap on the wrist, then, you know, the stakes, the reward is just too high. The reward is just too good. And the risk, it's barely there. Barely there. They'll just do it over and over and over again. And to fix the problem, the things that we've got going on, we have to start with these consequences. We have to have a system of accountability throughout it all. If we don't, we'll never see those results. All right, I want to switch gears here because there is a video that's floating around. In fact, I don't know if you've seen this yet or not. It's kind of flown underneath the radar, sort of pun intended, but a pilot involved in a dramatic crash reported here the other day. CBS News had this, and the guy gets up and walks away.
0: Oh, my God!
7: Final seconds of flight. You're watching a F-A-18 Hornet fighter jet careen into a mountainside in Washington State.
8: Did it crash?
7: By then, pilot Marine Corps Major Jackson Simon had ejected.
9: Are you the only pilot?
10: I am, sir. Okay.
7: And here's proof. Body cam video we're seeing for the first time of the aftermath. The Marine Corps Major had been dazzling lakeside spectators, circling with thunderous, low-flying maneuvers. Then his fighter jet hit power lines. The show was over. Physically, he looked fine, other than a face streaked with blood and dirt.
8: There's a fire!
7: A sizable brush fire that spread across 2 acres, along with a ruined plane and a pilot dazed but alive.
11: We were doing circles over the lake, doing in some low-level training.
9: Okay.
11: And then I tucked in, and I'm not sure exactly. Honestly, I'm a little...
9: Nope, you're fine.
2: I can't imagine, by the way, that what you're hearing there is from, looks like some sort of... body cam footage from the police and first responders, the people that had made it there. Number one, thank God he's okay. That's number one. Number two, what exactly happened there? And I wanted to bring on friend of the show, Ed Rush, who is an author, businessman. He's written a book called God Talks, but he's also a Top Gun pilot and instructor in the Marines as well. At one point, Ed, you were probably doing very similar to some of the training this guy was doing, and maybe you even came into contact with some of the very same risks and issues he was dealing with. I just wanted to look, because last time Glenn had you on the show, I believe the last time was when you guys talked about the pilot who had to eject and that mission there in Iran. So I thought, let's have Ed back on to talk about this. Welcome back, Ed Rush.
12: Good to be back. I'm apparently the when the pilot ejects. So it's great. I watched, you know, my phone blows up when I get videos like that send me. What was interesting, I watched probably 3 or 4 videos till I realized the timestamp was in June. And I think that's body camera footage. I think what happened was all of the footage was they just asked the police precinct to hold the footage because they were probably cleaning up classified material buried in a crater in that mountain. Interesting. So first of all, yes, thank God the pilot was alive. Ambulatory. Obviously he was fine. He had a huge, if you watch the video, he had a huge bruise down the side of his face, which is almost definitely from flying through the trees with his parachute. What you witnessed though, in my opinion, is just a glorious mistake. I mean, that you don't fly into trees. That's just not what you do. So Yeah, I think it was a mistake. Most air accidents are actually pilot error, but just fascinating to see that entire thing unfold.
2: Well, I remember hearing you talk about last time around, like ejecting is the last thing you want to do. I mean, you're definitely, if you need to do it, you'll do it. But you had a whole list of reasons about why and what happens when a pilot does eject. It's not like it's something that you take lightly.
12: Man, so the rule that we have in the cockpit is it's better to be swinging in the sheets than singing with the angels. In other words, you're better off punching out of an airplane than flying it into the ground. We say the peace of the cave of the ground is 1.0. That means if you hit the ground, you're probably going to die. And when a pilot makes that decision, which I think is one of the hardest decisions a pilot can make, I've never had to make that decision. I had a roommate, Justin, that jumped, punched out of an F-18. This guy, he was 5'10" when he woke up that morning. And by the time he came back that night, he was about 5'8". He literally had lost 2 inches of his height. Now, just so you know, he got it back about 6 months later over time through chiropractic work and that sort of thing. But the ejection is so jarring that it literally compressed his spine. All those discs in the spine compressed it so he was actually smaller. It's about 20 to 30 G's straight up when that seat comes out. The ejection seat in the F-18 is brilliant. You could be literally upside down, 100 feet over the ground, and the seat will come out. The rockets will actually turn you upright and shoot you straight into the sky, and then the parachute will open. It's called a 0-0 seat, which means you can be on the ground, no airspeed at all. Most ejection seats require some airspeed, so the canopy will come off so that you can go into the air. It's a brilliant, really brilliant piece of engineering. Every time I talk about our ejection seat, I always just say, give a high five to American engineering. Despite our challenges and despite our faults, we still have the best engineers in the world. We've still created almost every one of the world's greatest inventions. And our aviation engineers are absolutely brilliant. Very few people talk about them, but the things that they've created, not only to help us in warfare, but also to save lives, is just extraordinary. But that's no joke. When you punch out of an airplane like that, it's a pretty big deal.
2: What did you fly, Ed? Is it one particular jet, or did you fly a multiple?
12: So I flew that exact airplane. In fact, the airplane you saw go into the ground, there's a near 100% certainty that I flew that exact airplane at some point in my career. I know as that plane was going down, it was like, just, I wish I could have seen Ed one more time. I think that's what it was feeling on its way into the ground. But no, that was a Marine pilot. That was VMFA 323. That's the Death Rattlers right here in San Diego. I flew almost all the airplanes across our fleet. That would have been an F-18C. A pretty legacy airplane. It's been around for quite some time. It is not a Super Hornet, so that's kind of the middle Hornet that the Marines are flying right there. Not the newest technology at all, but certainly very lethal. And yeah, that was the airplane I flew most of my career. Early in my career, I flew A-4s, which is kind of Vietnam vintage aircraft. Later in my career, I flew F-5s. I got to fly a Chinese-made MiG-21. While I was flying, I got to fight against a MiG-29. I got to fly a Bell UH-1 helicopter, among a whole bunch of other airplanes. So it was a really fun career.
2: Yeah, well, and thank you for it. So this, he was flying out of where you flew, it sounds like, and what, I know it was on the West Coast, but it was like Seattle area, Washington?
12: Yeah, so the video footage was in Washington. By the way, thank you for saying thank you for your service. People say that to me all the time. People say, thank you for your service. And I always say, thank you for the gas. To fill an F-18, it takes about 2,000 gallons of gas. I live here in California. Wow. I know what gas prices are like. And so I always thank the American taxpayer for supporting my training while I was flying around in those F-18s. But yeah, the video was shot in Washington. That's a squadron that's based in San Diego. So you don't fly typically from San Diego all the way up to Washington to do training. My guess is they were on some sort of detachment or maybe doing some sort of cross country over the weekend. And like I said, what you're witnessing is a mistake. That was a major. So this would have been someone who is probably, typical squadron has 18 pilots. He's probably one of the top 4 or 5 in terms of rank. So he was probably a fairly experienced pilot. And like I said, it sounds like there was a mistake that was made. I think they were flying too low, if I had to guess. And maybe he clipped the trees. Typically, 500 feet is the minimum you could fly above any ground or structure. Sometimes you come across a ridge, and you're a little bit lower than that, and that sounds almost exactly what happened. They came across a ridge, probably flying too low, clipped some trees. Airplanes and trees, you know, you got an airplane flying at 500 miles an hour, hitting a tree. Neither wins in that scenario, but typically the airplane will be unflyable after that.
2: How fast can one of those planes get from San Diego to Seattle area if they need to?
12: So as much as I hate to say it, so we will typically cruise in an F-18 at almost the exact same speed that you'll fly on United or Alaska Airlines. So we're going to fly typically at 480, maybe 500 miles an hour in terms of cruise. That's about the same speed that your commercial airliners are going to be flying. That said, we have one very specific advantage that the commercial airliners don't have, which is a 22,000 pound per engine, 44,000 pound overall thrust afterburner. So when you stick your two throttles in the left-hand corner, you're essentially pouring fuel into fire in the back of your airplane. You've seen probably videos of it where fire shoots out of the back of the airplane. That is called afterburner. When you go to afterburner, all the rules change when it comes to aerodynamics. And the airplane, the F-18 itself, can get up to or close to Mach 2. That's two times the speed of sound. That's a little bit over 1,000, or a little bit over about 1,200 miles an hour. That's really fast. And so, if you want to go from here to Seattle in afterburner, you could probably get there in less than an hour. You're going to run out of gas about 8 minutes into the flight, though. That will be one of the major constraints to flying that fast. You're burning fuel. You're literally dumping fuel into the back of your engine. The fastest I've flown an F-18 was 1.5 Mach. That's right about 950, maybe 1,000 miles an hour. And at that rate, like when you do the math, at that rate, you're covering 15 miles a minute. So that's
2: as interesting as this has all been, though, Ed, I know this is going to sound crazy, but I've got questions that I think are going to be even more interesting, your answers anyway. Can you hang with us a little bit? Yeah. We'll take a quick break and be
12: happy
2: back
12: to stick
2: after
12: around,
2: this.
12: But anything for you.
2: You got it. We'll be right back. Justin Berkley in for Glenn today on the Glenn Beck Program. Quick break.
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2: All right, we only have like a minute or two here, so we're going to just sort of set the stage for this. But I mentioned that Ed Rush wrote a book. The book, we've talked about this before, but I it's now more than ever probably a good time for a little bit of a refresher on this. And a conversation, I think, a little bit deeper dive. So, Ed, if you can hang with us past the bottom of the hour here to take a little bit of a dive into this, I would love to do that with you. Ed wrote a book called God Talks. And so, Ed, with just a minute here before we go into break, I'll just ask you, you talk to God? And does he talk back? Maybe that's even the best question. You there, Ed?
12: I think maybe the secret sauce to life. I mean, here's the thing. I think the most important thing anyone can become is saved. And after that, to be able to hear God's voice on the daily to help them with their decisions, their relationships, their finances, their business, their communication, and more. And yeah, I'd love to talk about the message of the book. We're changing the world, literally one person at a time.
2: Now, I asked that question sort of tongue-in-cheek because I've talked to Ed, I've read the book, and this is something that I believe, and I know Glenn's talked about this before, too, and I think maybe you both have talked about it together, but in the day and age, as we've been talking about in the last couple of days anyway, where you can't believe, like, anything you see, AI is constantly making us question what we see, what we hear, what we read, everything. It's going to be more important to be able to have a sort of a trusted and rooted way of coming at the information that's coming at us every day. So I'm going to give a little bit of a deep dive into that with our good friend Ed Rush, author of the book God Talks, available now on Amazon and everywhere. Even if you've made a million mistakes, how to have a friendship with God. God Talks. We're back with Ed after this on the Glenn Beck Program. I'm Justin Barkley in for Glenn today. 888-727-BECK, 888-727-BECK, justin@justinbarkley.com.
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14: Fox News, I'm John Saucier. Tensions high in the Middle East as President Trump repeats his claims that ship traffic is moving through the Strait of Hormuz.
15: Right now, the strait is open. A lot of boats are coming through. People aren't reporting that, and that may slow down a little bit at some point. But right now, a lot of boats are coming through.
14: Tonight on social media, the president is threatening new economic sanctions against Iran. The alleged leader of this Penn State fraternity drug ring turning himself in this week. 14 people have been charged in connection with the scheme. Pennsylvania Attorney General Dave Sunday tells Fox these suspects were taking in drugs from out of state.
16: This wasn't just a couple kids at college who were sharing drugs with each other. We had powder cocaine that was being trafficked into state college from Philadelphia, from New York, from other source cities.
14: Penn State says one of the fraternities involved was suspended. 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
18: The revised revenue requirement increase means an estimated residential average monthly bill increase of $5. 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
17: That's Public Utilities Commission's Ellie Friedman. Xcel originally requested an increase of $355 million, but lowered it to $157 million. We now know the name of the person killed in an officer-involved shooting on August 8th at a Circle K on West Colfax Avenue. The Jefferson County Coroner's Office is identifying the man as 44-year-old Brian Phillips from Warren, Ohio. The Golden Police say the investigation into the shooting is still underway, and not a lot of other details are being offered. We'll keep you updated. That's the latest. I'm Carrie Matt.
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24: Pending home sales fell more than expected in July. The National Association of Realtors said the number of homes under contract for sale dropped to its lowest level since January of 2026. The group's chief economist noted home prices are at record highs, so houses are sitting on the market longer. Stellantis is recalling over 848,000 vehicles across all four of its brands. Tammy Trujillo reports.
25: The recall is to fix an issue with the rearview camera, where the radio software blocks the footage from showing up on the media screen. Model year 2026 and 27 Chrysler Pacificas, Pacifica plug-in hybrids, and Voyager minivans, along with 2026 and 27 Dodge Chargers, are being recalled. Model year 2026 Dodge Ram 1500 and 2500 pickups, ProMaster and ProMaster EV vans, along with Jeep Cherokee, Compass, Gladiator, Grand Cherokee, Grand Cherokee L, Grand Wagoneer L, and Wrangler models are also being recalled because of the issue.
24: Gas prices have hit a new seasonal high this week.
26: Generally, we tend to see a decrease in demand for gas and diesel this time of year, and that helps to put downward pressure on prices.
24: AAA's Marie Dodd says the national average ticked up 5 cents to $4.07 a gallon. The war against Iran and the closure of the Strait of Hormuz are the main reasons for the increases.
26: As long as we have this conflict going, as long as the Strait of Hormuz remains effectively closed, we have elevated crude oil prices, and that translates into higher pump prices.
24: President Trump is pausing a planned wave of tariffs that was set to hit Canada. He paused the 50% duties for 3 days because the two countries have a deal pending final documentation. He offered no specifics in a social media post about the agreement, aside from suggesting Keystone XL pipeline, quote, may be awoken from the grave. The suspended tariffs would have affected roughly $20 billion in Canadian imports, including hockey sticks, certain building materials, liquors, and some apparel, according to the U.S. Trade Representative. I'm Monica Nelson with your consumer and business news.
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0: Back at it on the Glenn Beck program. Justin Barkley in for Glenn today. Okay, so, you know, AI is taking over. It's already hard to believe anything you hear. We had a whole conversation about polls earlier this morning with Jason and, you know, the polls that have been wrong. And they've been outright admitting some of these that they're just fake. So how do you know what to trust? You can't trust the media. You can't trust even what you see with your own eyes sometimes. Not to mention, as I said earlier, there are two people look at the same thing and come away with completely different conclusions. I believe, and I know Glenn has talked about this. I've heard him mention it quite a bit before, but we have now entered a time with the way AI can fake video so well, and even photos. I mean, it's better than you know, Photoshop or you will not. We're out of time. And I know Glenn said you won't be able to believe what you see. Well, I think we're there. And so that's fantastic, because with all of the other mistrust and everything else that's come in recent years, boy, that just puts fuel on the fire. So where do you go? My faith, I got that answer. It's the only thing that's keeping me grounded, and it has for the last several years. Our good friend Ed Rush is here with us now to talk about the book he's written, God Talks. So we heard him talk about Top Gun fighting and jumping out of airplanes, ejecting if needed. But I think this is an even more interesting and serious topic. Ed, we've broached this before with you, but again, I think we need a little refresher as we continue on these days. Where do folks go if they want to get the truth?
1: Yeah, it's a brilliant way to lead into this, Justin, talking about AI. Like, go back to the cockpit when I was flying F-18s. There's no time for speculation, nor is there time for theories. I was interested in things that worked right here on planet Earth. I'm talking about lift, weight, drag, thrust, weapons, impact zones, probabilities, things that really mean something when you get into combat. And I went to combat twice in Iraq, and those things were very important to us. How far the enemy weapon system could come up and reach us was really important, because I was going to fly above that, typically most of my flights, and I did, to be out of what we call a weapons engagement zone. And if we were wrong about that, people died. And so what's true here on planet Earth is super important. And I think you really laid it out so eloquently in the top of the hour when you were talking about we live in a divided world where people have like all of these opinions, and it's very difficult at times to try to find out what's true. It's one of the reasons I love this program. It's one of the reasons I'm back here for the third time. And I think the human being quest to answer that question, like what is real, what is true, especially when times are hard, especially when politics are challenging or relationships are difficult or finances are challenging, it's really difficult when you feel like you're grasping at straws to find out what's true. And I spent most of my life. Now, I was a Christian believer in Jesus since I was 8 years old, but I spent most of my life thinking, you know, God's kind of far off, somewhat disinterested. I mean, he's interested in the big things, but as far as the day-to-day things of my life, my finances or what parking spot I find, maybe he wasn't all that interested in that. And my world got rocked about 16 years ago, back in 2010, when I had a pretty dramatic encounter in a conversation with God. I wasn't planning on having that. I was in the midst of a very big spiritual depression at the time, a difficult time in my life. And that experience led me to really start teaching other people how to have a conversation with God. And I can tell you with 100% certainty, I've taught atheists. I'm not talking about like people who are like, well, you know, I'm not sure. I'm talking about people who adamantly were arguing against the existence of God. I have taught atheists in 10 minutes or less how to have a conversation with God. And the crazy thing about an atheist, like an atheist will come to you with a question, you know, if God is so good, why does evil exist? And if you try to answer that question, they'll just throw another question at you. But when I get asked that question, I'll go, I don't know, let's have a conversation with him. Let's talk to him about it. And I kid you not, every time I've ever had a conversation with an atheist where I led them into a conversation with God, they had an experience, they had a jaw-dropping experience. And the moment they were done, they looked at me and said, what do I do now? And let me just say, when you argue theology, like God's so good, why does evil exist? They never ask you at the end of that, what do you do now? they do when they have a conversation with God. And I bring in the atheist because I'm like, look, if I could teach an atheist how to have a substantive conversation with the living God, I could teach anyone.
0: That's pretty convincing. obviously we've talked about this before. You know, this is written extensively in the book, but how easy is this? Is this something that is going to take lots of time for somebody? Obviously, if you could talk to the creator of everything, it's probably worth it. But is it something that can happen quickly?
1: It's something that you can make as difficult as you want to make it. let's put it this way. It's like saying this. I've been married for 22 years, right? It's like saying, is it difficult to have a conversation with your spouse? This is very simple. Like, I'm about to go upstairs in the kitchen and my wife inevitably will be there and I'll be like, hey, how was your night's sleep? What are you up to today? Like, it's very simple to do that. But I can tell you from experience, you can make that conversation really hard if you want to. You can make it very difficult depending on how you come into the conversation. My experience with most people is, I'll tell you anecdotally, I found it easier to teach kids. I found it easier to teach people who have no religious background at all. I find it really easy to teach atheists and skeptics. The people that have the biggest challenge are the people who have been in the church for 40 or 50 years. They've been taught, you know, God doesn't speak that way. And they come into the conversation already knowing that, you know, God's not going to say anything to them. And so, yeah, you can make the conversation as difficult or easy as you want. My experience is if you can give it maybe 15 minutes a day for a week, you'll experience a new level of your ability to communicate with the divine. By the way, I have a lot of people that hear what I just said. They'll immediately go to Twitter and give me all of the theological reasons why they think I'm wrong. And I always tell them the same thing. Why don't you just try it? Like, there's no special verse in, you know, Hesitations 12 that says you should not try to talk to God. Like, there's no... And people are like, this just definitely doesn't work. And I'm like, why don't you try it? And I've never had anyone who really gave it the old college try who it didn't work for. And that, I think, is the best evidence that I could provide.
0: Did you just quote the book of Hesitations?
1: Hesitations. Yeah, anytime there's a lot of really good rules, you know, that the Bible lays out for us, you know, like don't steal, you know, don't murder. That list of 10 things is really important. And then there's like this whole list of made up rules that Christians make in order to apparently enslave other Christians to like a new, you know, you get freed from the power of sin and death. That slavery is gone. But and then people come along and like, but let me just put you into another slave camp. And it's a bunch of rules that people make up. And so anytime I come across one of these fake Christian rules, there's a lot of about money. You know, people talk about you shouldn't, you know, you shouldn't make money and like you shouldn't charge this much or you shouldn't do this or you shouldn't do that or like don't do this. It's a lot of rules, right? And so whenever I encounter a rule that's not in the Bible, I just say, you know, that must have come from Hesitations. So, which by the way, for those of you who are theologically sound, that's not one of the books, okay?
0: It's like, not a book.
1: It's not a book. I should clarify. Some people are like, I've been looking on the online Bible, and I can't find this book that he's talking about. Yes, you cannot find this book that he's talking about. So
0: this is a joke. He is being sarcastic. Ed Rush is the author of God Talks. By the way, I find that God has quite a sense of humor, so it's fine if we do too, folks. But, you know, I'm kind of curious, Ed, what are some of the most interesting, and we're getting into this conversation because, look, I do believe it's life and death. You know, to be able to hear from the Lord on things that could certainly protect you. I've heard all kinds of stories from people, and I've experienced in my own life in crazy stories that, you know, I just got this feeling or this gut feeling told me not to do this or not to do that. And, you know, we're actually approaching the 25th anniversary of September 11th, and there's story after story of people that, for some reason or another, didn't go to work that day. I'm not saying that the other people that didn't hear from the Lord, whatever happened, but I'm saying that there's stories even in big moments like that that we hear. George Washington and the founding of this nation, there were so many times when he got on his knees and he heard from the Lord. and we are here today because of it. But what are the stories that you hear from people, maybe some big ones, even in your own life, when they got something that was big, something that was noteworthy from those conversations? Yeah.
1: What a great question. And interestingly enough, it loops back to what you said in the introduction. We're in this space where we have artificial intelligence, and it's even challenging sometimes to know, is that video that I just watched like a real video? And what's fascinating to me is that for the entirety of human history, we have actually had a technology easily 100 times, probably 1,000 times, and maybe more, like an infinity times more powerful, which is divine intelligence. Like, if you really want an answer to an important question in your life, I think if you're asking AI, you're starting at the wrong spot. You're starting at like level one, when you could be starting at level 1,000. And level 1,000 is DI, divine intelligence. And my experience is, God, you can ask God about anything. And I'll just say, Justin, one of the joys of my life, my inbox, we get emails from people who read the book. And by and large, most of them are positive. I'm talking like 99% of them. And they get passed around my team very quickly, because when somebody has a cataclysmic change in their life because of something that they read, because of the conversation they had with God, it fuels what we do. And I'll tell you as many stories as you want to. I will tell you the one that stands out to me the most. I was telling you earlier about this atheist, or having conversations with atheists. The first atheist I encountered, I have to say, I'm almost ashamed to tell you this part of the story, but I have to say, like, I grew up and I was taught that God does not hear people who aren't his people, you know? God is not interested in talking to the sinner, you know, I was told. And so as I started cultivating a conversation with God, and then I started teaching people, I still had that resonant belief. Just so you know, that's not true. I was wrong about that. And I had this woman who came into one of my events who was an atheist. She was a stark atheist. And I'm like, whoa. And so we moved into an exercise where I was teaching people how to ask God questions. And I remember as she pulled her notebook out, I remember asking God, could you make an exception to your rule about not talking to your people? Because I would really like it if you talked to her. Well, needless to say, God didn't have that rule. That rule was probably in hesitations. And excuse me. And next thing you know, this woman is weeping. Now, what was happening, I found out later, was God was bringing her back into a memory. This woman from age 5 to age 17 had been sexually abused by her dad. Now, just pause for a moment and just let you know, I can understand how a 17-year-old would come to the conclusion that there was no heavenly father if her earthly father was such a jerk. Like, I understand that. I have compassion for that.
0: I gotta hang on, Ed, because I know this is gonna be worth getting to. I gotta put you on pause because we have to take a quick break here. I want you to finish the story, but we've got a break. We'll be right back, and I want to hear it because I'm kind of on the edge of my seat here. But they will yell at me if I don't take a break here. So we'll be right back with what happened when she encountered the truth after this on the Glenn Beck Program.
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3: We're talking about peacocks.
4: A peacock is specifically the male. The peahen is the female. They are not native to the United States, although they thrive in coastal, warmish areas.
3: So when you see that thing fully displayed, when that peacock wants to have a little good time with a peahen, that thing may go 5 to 7 feet in every direction.
4: That's the whole point of those feathers. Again, the peacocks will use it to try to ward off or intimidate trespassers in their territory, but for the most part, the whole thing is to impress the peahens.
3: And they will shake those feathers, and the shaking isn't just like, hey, look how pretty. Mm-hmm. Science has discovered semi-recently those vibrations are in lockstep with the peafowl's head feathers that they used to think were just for show, but mm-hmm. now they realize they vibrate at the same intensity and that they can actually, you know, sort of feel when those tail feathers are vibrating in their direction through their head feathers.
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0: because here's the crazy thing, and I know you mentioned this, but Ed, God doesn't just love Christians. He loves everybody. So certainly wants to talk to you. Ed, you got something coming up. I got maybe 15 seconds here that you want to talk about or where folks can find you.
1: Yeah, thanks, Justin, for talking about the book. Grab that. Give it a read. It's super fun, fast. Lots of fighter pilot stories, too. We do have a business event coming up in October. So if you're on the business side, interested in maybe taking your business to the next level in a conversation with God, that's all on my website. That's godtalks.com. It's the easiest website to remember, godtalks.com. Thanks, man.
0: God bless you. Back with more.
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16: New pressure on Iran. I'm Lisa LaSera, Fox News. President Trump promising a new attack, but not on the battlefield.
17: On Truth Social Wednesday night, the president announced what he is calling the most crushing economic operation ever taken against any country, fueled by Iran's failure to make a deal with the U.S. to end military operations. President Trump promising economic D-Day and also stating that if any country aids Iran economically, that country will also face consequences. Although he didn't

0: Glenn Beck program.
1: Glenn Beck is on.
2: Yeah, we've got some stories we still haven't gotten to yet. The 51st state, there's some movement. It's a good day for the 51st state. President Trump with a big announcement for Canada earlier this morning. We'll try and get to that on the way. Still got some great audio that we've got to get to as well. And what's wrong with the kids these days? Part of that, I think the reason why we're seeing what we're seeing with this rise of socialism, Marxism, communism, the commie jihadis as well. We'll talk about that with our next guest, who will get into this Red-Green Axis 3.0. His book, Make Up and Die, he makes the claim it's now or never, folks. And I tell you, we're watching it from right where I am in Michigan and across the country. Dig into it all coming up. Justin Barkley in for Glenn today on the Glenn Beck program. We'll kick it off hour three after this.
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2: Ads are starting to come out now. In fact, some really, really powerful ones against Abdul El-Sayed, the Democrat commie jihadi here in Michigan. Here's some pieces of the original where he's talking about what he wants to do with health care.
6: What Medicare for All does is instead of having a whole bunch of payers, you have one payer, right? And that is the federal government. It insures you the minute you're born, the minute you turn 26, the minute you get married, the minute you get divorced, the minute you get a job, the minute you lose a job, the minute you turn 65, it doesn't matter, you got one insurer. And because that insurer is the federal government, right, it sets prices for all of this care, independent of who the actual provider is.
2: Just imagine, let's sell it like this. You walk into your Bureau of Motor Vehicles. That's what it'll be like walking into the doctor's office. Imagine how hard things are now, and whether you even get to go in, whether you even get to get care at some point, that's how bad things will be. It's interesting to hear him talk about it. They call him the paper doctor because he's sort of a doctor on paper, but he's never really practiced. Although he has been practicing for this day for a long time, running for Senate here in Michigan. And I believe if he wins, he may be the poster child for 2028 for the Democrats and some of the folks who are the most extreme on the left. That's why it's important that we talk about him and more so the issue that we're facing right now, which is the rise of all of this nonsense and essentially the red-green axis 3.0. America, Wake Up or Die. That's the name of the book Jim Simpson's writing. And of course, Jim, no stranger to the program, but I think a really good time to break down where we are and how we got here and what Americans need to be warned about today. Welcome to the Glenn Beck program, Jim.
7: Hey, Justin, great to be with you. Thanks for having me.
2: Absolutely. This is something you've been writing about and talking about for years now. How did we get here? Well, I mean, I'm looking at things that seem so obvious to me, and I know millions of other Americans are too. And how are these candidates winning?
7: Yeah, no, that's an interesting, that's the question, really. Well, as you know, it has to do, there's a lot of different factors. One is the way the Democrats have purchased votes since Johnson's Great Society by expanding all forms of welfare. And El Sayed just talked about, you know, Medicare for all type of a thing, which would destroy our healthcare system, which is already greatly impacted. You know, all of the things, when you see how things don't work in a certain sector of the economy, you can almost always trace it back to some policy or program that was put in place, usually by Democrats, that distorts the market. And nothing would distort the market more than a healthcare for all type thing that El Sayed is talking about. And I wrote two books. First one was called The Red-Green Axis, Refugees, Immigration, and the Agenda to Erase America. That was in the top 10 at Amazon in the immigration category for a full year, and in the top 20 for 2 years. And then in 2019, I wrote The Red-Green Axis 2.0, An Existential Threat to America and the World. And that was a larger book packed with all kinds of statistics about how mass immigration has changed the complexion of America as well as Western Europe. And it was a long-standing, and I'm talking about from the 1920s forward, a long-standing goal of the communists, the Soviets, and the Comintern, the Communist International, that is, which today controls the communist parties of the world, as it did after 1917, when Vladimir Lenin, the first leader of the Soviet Union, held the Third International, and he put all of the communist parties of the world under his control in that Third International. It became known as the Comintern. And interestingly, in the 1940s, we objected to the Comintern. So Stalin said, okay, we're dissolving the Comintern. And then he just put the Comintern under the control of the international component of the Soviet Communist Party. So it hasn't changed at all. And Communist China fell under that. And so today we are seeing the results of that 100-year war to open our borders, which of course was initiated during the Obama administration, and then but was, you know, completely open under the Biden administration. And the 2015 mass migration from the Middle East and all parts of the world into Western Europe was a collaboration between chancellor for Germany and Vladimir Putin. They worked together. Most people don't know that she was an East German communist, and she infiltrated into the conservative movement in West Germany after the wall came down and became the chancellor. We're talking about Angela Merkel. And so that was the first step to invade Europe and change the complexion entirely, increase terrorism, increase crime, increase all kinds of welfare demands. The goal is crisis, repeated crisis, over and over again, as Lenin said, until the capitalist target country is ultimately destroyed. And so after Biden fraudulently won that election, he opened the borders completely to the United States, and we are now experiencing the consequences of that, although it had been started under the Obama administration, especially with refugee resettlement. and illegal alien immigration. And so that's where we are, and that's why we are where we are.
2: Crisis after crisis. Boy, that sounds familiar. Jim Simpson's with us right now. The author of many books, in fact, the Red Green Alliance 2.0, and now working on Red Green Access 2.0, Red Green Access 3.0, to bring us up to speed to where we are now. Jim, yep. Do you find it interesting, because a lot of this played out in the history with Iran, do you find it interesting that we're seeing that rise here in America right now as we speak, and we're engaged in that military action there in Iran at the same time?
7: Yeah, well, you know, to me, honestly, you know, Trump is taking a huge risk by doing that, because, of course, it has impacted us domestically negatively, especially with gasoline prices. And, you know, that's a big risk he's taking. But it's a risk that Trump, nobody else would be willing to take. And it's something that has to be done, because Iran has been the sponsor of Islamic terrorism for, 47 years, ever since they took over and held our people hostage for 444 days until Reagan was elected. And they have to be destroyed. And the unfortunate reality is that the Iranian Revolutionary Guard Corps, which is really the power of the Islamic Republic of Iran, a minority, by the way, in no means the majority, the Persians are the majority, and there were other groups that all can't stand the Islamic Republic of Iran or the IRGC, but they have nothing to, they don't have the means to fight against them. And, you know, the first time we sent, I think 30,000 rifles or weapons, various weapons, it went to, the MEK, which is a group that, it was a wrong group, and Trump got very bad advice from whoever told him to do that, because they just decided to keep the weapons for themselves and not bother to try to defeat the IRGC, which has about 150,000 members. That's a big army, and we don't want to put boots on the ground there, and I don't think we ever will, but they should be bombed into the into the Stone Age until they are so weak that they could be taken over by a group that was willing to pick up arms. And I think the Persians would be more than willing to, if they had a good leader and if they had the weapons to do so.
2: All right, I got to ask the obvious question, but yeah. We'll have to take a quick break first. So I'll give you a chance to think about this, ponder this over the next 60 seconds. But what do we do? How do we, you know, your book is one thing, but how do we get this into the idea, the minds of the kids who are coming up, the millennials, the people who are suffering right now, as you mentioned, gas prices are high. There are issues with the economy. I don't think these are anything that Trump has any responsibility for starting. In fact, if you look at it, I believe it's as you mentioned, the Biden administration made a lot of these things worse. It's not capitalism causing these problems. In fact, it's cronyism. It's a lot of the issues that the people that now say they have solutions for, Democrats and folks on the left, I think, in fact, they're responsible for beginning in the first place. And if you look at what we're looking at now today, if you really examine it, it's the arsonist, equivalent of the arsonist dressing up as a fireman saying, yeah, I'm here to put the fire out, the one they started. So how do we wake people up? Because understandably, the message of, hey, free stuff, I want to give you free things. I'm here to help you. All of those things, particularly to people that haven't learned about this. They don't know much of any of this. How do we wake them up? How do we convince people, don't go down this road? It's a dangerous one. Jim Simpson is the author of many books. CrisisNow.net is the website again, and you can find them all on Amazon. But the book he's writing as we speak, and we're walking through it right now, The Red-Green Axis 3.0. You can find the previous versions online as well. Jim will be right back with you after this on the Glenn Beck Program.
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2: You know, Jim, I call Abdul Rahman Muhammad El Sayed. I call him the commie jihadi. He's a perfect example, I believe, of what we're up against. But I don't even know that that is effective enough, because we are in a time where a lot of these kids, and I say kids, but some of the younger generation, they don't necessarily think commie is a bad word. They don't necessarily understand how bad communism is and was, the millions upon millions upon millions of deaths that were a result of it. Jihadi, that's a whole nother question. Do they understand? These are people now, many of them weren't even alive when September 11th happened. We're coming up on the 25th anniversary of it. They got no context, and certainly they weren't taught in school any of these things. Teachers are telling us now, they don't know how to read. They don't know how to do math. They were taught DEI and not ABCs, and this is part of the mess that we're in right now. How do we wake these people up, or enough people up? How do we educate them, certainly through the books, through teaching these stories? How do we make it an effectively push this message so that people understand what we're up against?
7: Yeah, no, that's really the key question. In my new book, I'm going to have a chapter titled "The Media is the Enemy of America," because really it's the media, it's Hollywood, it's all the institutions of culture that were, of course, infiltrated starting in the 1930s through the Frankfurt School communists who were resettled at Columbia University and created something they call critical theory, which, of course, criticizes everything in existence as Marx advocated even before he wrote the Communist Manifesto. Criticize everything in existence until the capitalist society is destroyed. And from the 1930s forward, the communists sought to infiltrate people into our media to begin to create that narrative, and that narrative now carries the day. And it's infiltrated into most of the AI. So if you go to ChatGPT and look up somebody's name, you are always going to get the left version of it, because the left narrative so thoroughly dominates the internet. And that's what people are learning, and that's what people are believing. And, of course, the same thing with the teacher unions. The teacher unions are...
2: I want to get into that. In fact, Jim, I want to get to talk all about that coming up. The whole education portion of this, I think, is a big, big issue. I want to, but we're running out of time. I want to give you a chance where folks can find the previous books you've written. I know you got this new book coming out. Anything else that folks want to know about or you want to plug before we let you go? Jim Simpson, author of all these great books.
7: Well, I'm going to be in Michigan on September 15th. The Iowa County Patriots, iowacountypatriots.org is sponsoring that event, and I'll be able to talk about it then. But we need to start putting some of the leaders of the Antifa groups in jail. We have to start, Trump should instigate the Insurrection Act, and that will get...
2: All right, speaking my language, by the way.
0: When it comes to
2: that.
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8: Fox News, I'm John Saucier. Tensions high in the Middle East as President Trump repeats his claims that ship traffic is moving through the Strait of Hormuz.
9: Right now, the strait is open. A lot of boats are coming through. People aren't reporting that, and that may slow down a little bit at some point. But right now, a lot of boats are coming through.
8: Tonight on social media, the president is threatening new economic sanctions against Iran. The alleged leader of this Penn State fraternity drug ring turning himself in this week. 14 people have been charged in connection with the scheme. Pennsylvania Attorney General Dave Sunday tells Fox these suspects were taking in drugs from out of state.
10: This wasn't just a couple kids at college who were sharing drugs with each other. We had powder cocaine that was being trafficked into state college from Philadelphia, from New York, from other source cities.
8: Penn State says one of the fraternities involved was suspended. America is listening to Fox News.
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11: Colorado has 178 public school districts, and a large portion of students across the state are already back in class. Colorado Governor Jared Polis took to social media to wish everyone good luck.
12: Hey, Colorado, school is back in session across most of our state. Colorado is now number one in the country for education, and that is thanks to the incredible teachers and staff and parents and students who make our schools strong. To everyone starting a new school year, have a great year.
11: Denver Public Schools begin the school year next week. And the second deadline for the GEO Group in Aurora to provide records about a tuberculosis case at the ICE Detention Center in June came and went last Monday. Senator John Hickenlooper says he and others visited the facility to try and get some answers.
13: We asked basic, important questions about the confirmed case of tuberculosis. And we asked questions about other potential cases.
11: Colorado Attorney General Phil Weiser is now suing the GEO Group to comply with the state health department. That's the latest. I'm Carrie Mack.
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21: More is coming out about the circumstances of actress Hayden Panettiere's death, NBC's Steve Patterson reports.
22: A heavily redacted incident report obtained by NBC News stating both Panettiere's on-again, off-again boyfriend Brian Hickerson and his brother Zach were present when police arrived on scene. Zach was very emotional.
21: According to the report, Hickerson showed the responding officer a bag of medication he said Panettiere was on. The 36-year-old Nashville star was found unresponsive in a Greenville, South Carolina apartment Sunday and could not be revived. A preliminary autopsy showed no signs of trauma. A Christian heavy metal band is challenging Netflix over K-pop Demon Hunters. The band Demon Hunter says the name of the ultra-successful animated film has created confusion for consumers. The suit is asking for Netflix to be banned from using the K-pop Demon Hunter's name for merchandise, live performances, and recorded music. If Marilyn Monroe was still alive, she would be 100 years old. Diamonds
23: are the legendary sex symbol is the latest icon to become a Barbie. Mattel is releasing the highly anticipated signature doll to commemorate what would have been Monroe's 100th birthday. It features her signature platinum bob hairdo and dresses Monroe in the hot pink gown she wore for her legendary 1953 performance of Diamonds Are a Girl's Best Friend. Mattel says it celebrates Monroe not just as a fashion icon, but also as a boundary-breaking artist and businesswoman. I'm Daria Albinger.
21: That's entertainment. I'm Jennifer Bolsoni.
1: This is where conservatives come to talk. 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

0: All right. So I think probably mentioned this. In fact, right before we got cut off and had to get into the break there with our last guest, Jim Simpson, he was making the point about the Insurrection Act. And I said, now you're speaking my language. And then we had to go to break. Saved by the Bell. But in this case, I actually, it's a good question. What about Antifa and the rest? Okay, so I think we had an opportunity. Some of the time has passed. I think we had an opportunity in 2020 to take some of these actions. And sadly, I don't think we did. And that was probably because I don't necessarily know that the president completely understood full well where we were then. Now, I don't know if you realize it, but we haven't had, I mentioned this earlier this week, we haven't had any of that nonsense happening this year. Usually we expect, well, we're going to have a Summer of Love reenactment. We haven't had any of that. In fact, it's been the opposite. Part of that is largely due to the fact that the USAID funds have been dried up, cut off. So while I would like to see some of these folks, Antifa types, and the people that are arguing, look, here's the deal. We know who they are. We have to. You can't tell me they were able to go out and do all the investigation. Anybody, January 6th, they were out, they found, you know, they found people, you know, just they used their credit card somewhere. Their cell phone was, you know, spotted in an area somewhere. They had hit pinged a tower. So you're telling me we don't know who some of these people are? Come on. So yes, I think we've got to do that, but even more so, and I think more effectively, we've probably just seen this happen with USAID. I think cutting off the money is an even bigger issue. In fact, it's much more efficient and effective. Not saying that some of these people who are involved, in fact, there was somebody last night, there was a big, I don't say how size it was, but there was a, in Dearborn, there was this protest. And I'm going to tell you, like, I don't go to those things. I wouldn't recommend going to them. It is the opportunity for craziness. So people from all over and all different sides and all kinds of grudges and things that they wanted to make their voice heard on. And I don't have a problem with you doing, but at the same time, it was filled with just nuttiness. And one of the folks that was arrested was like Antifa, a leftist dressed in all black, carrying a rifle and, you know, gear and all this other stuff. One of the arrests they made last night, police there, thankfully, I think, from what I remember reading, this individual was like pointing the rifle at other people. That's a big no-no. it's a big no-no. So anyway, we have that, but I think it's much more effective and efficient. I'm not saying we can't and shouldn't be rounding some of those people up, but the money coming from places like, you know, the Neville Roy Singhams or the Soros of the world, that these folks are funding some of the craziness and the chaos. Big step in cutting all that. I'm not convinced that kind of thing isn't happening right now. A lot of the things that are happening, we don't know. We don't know fully the story on it all. So I would expect at some point you'll hear more about those. And as the next one drops, et cetera, you'll hear more and more. We do know with USAID, though, that the money's been cut off. So I think there's some of this that is in process. And I'll just say it that way. And thank God, because it's about time. It should have happened a long time ago. So how do we get here? Well, I got story after story. Where do we start? And particularly in the education field. Look at this. Shock. 4 in 10 fifth graders think they need mental health help. And certainly they might. particularly if they've been subjected to some of the insanity that is happening inside the inside those institutions. Study, 4 in 10 fifth graders say they need mental health care. What is going on? In a nutshell, nearly 4 in 10, 39% California students.
1: Oh, that's more interesting.
0: Gave answers signaling a need for mental health care. Girls were more likely than boys to signal a need. Children who reported more frequent sadness, stress, or loneliness were the most likely to signal a need. The strongest pattern in the study. Well, I mean, if you look at what the kids are being taught in those schools, that you are the problem, largely many of them, and there's some sort of systemic issue that you're always a part of, the DEI versus ABC, right? That's part of this. Of course it's hard. Then you throw in the devices, constantly on phones and everything else. That's a whole nother piece of the puzzle. Meanwhile, at Berkeley, still back in California, the People's Republic, a professor there says, I teach calculus at Berkeley. Some of my students can't do middle school math. Since the University of California abandoned the SAT and ACT, thousands of faculty say it's admitting students who aren't prepared for the coursework. College kids can't even do fractions. Meanwhile, in Detroit, public schools paying students up to $1,000 cash. In fact, I think I heard $100 every week for high school students. For middle school students, $50 a week. You ask, what are they getting paid for? Just to come to class. That's the story. Detroit Public Schools Community District is offering a $1,000 cash payment for students with perfect attendance the second year of the incentive program. Detroit Public Schools Community District is excited to announce the return of its highly successful Perfect Attendance Pays initiative. For the 2026 winter term, the district announced in a press release. By the way, I had to fact check this because I see what they're doing. What? And this is a dated article that this shows that this came out earlier this year. And that they're doing it again. We can't even get kids to come to school. Of course, if they come, what do they learn? That's a whole nother issue. But they give them gift cards. It's a Visa gift card, $100 for every full week of perfect attendance, up to $1,000 in total reward. Now, I will admit, personally, I did have some attendance issues near the end of my high school career. I did. But if you gave me $100 a week to show up, man, that might have changed my tune altogether. And if that weren't enough, who is teaching these kids? Well, meet the Fresno school teacher who says she wanted to start a black militia. In fact, this woman, I think she may have taught kindergarten. Her whole idea of starting her black militia was to, quote, rob white folks.
2: I'm starting a black militia. So if you're black, if you want to shoot some guns, come find me. We're going to rob some white people.
3: Police are investigating these videos posted to Instagram by a special education teacher for the Madera Unified School
0: Special
3: District.
0: Ed, that's it.
3: In one clip, Kanisha Daly of Fresno says she's starting a black militia and will rob some white people.
0: Well, that is special.
3: Daly's Instagram captured by concerned citizens show her with a handgun and then what appears to be a long gun. The videos were quickly met with strong online backlash and a multi-agency investigation. Fresno and Madera Police and the Madera Unified School District all told Action News they're aware of the videos and looking into them. In the meantime, the Lincoln Elementary School special education teacher was placed on leave and under a temporary restraining order.
4: Temporary. Just wanting to do something, to be in action.
3: Daly has appeared in our newscast several times. In July of 2024, she received free braces as a part of the Smiles for Teachers program and said this as a guest during Action News Live at 3.
4: I realize that I am an avenue for my students to be able to integrate into classrooms, into the community.
0: Those ring. By the way, she's got to know, like a bull, she's got to know, first thing would have given it away to me, it's probably one of the most, and one of the easiest indicators.
4: And so I'm a reflection of them, and so I have to make sure that I'm reflecting the best parts of them.
0: She says with the nose ring.
3: Recently, she attended a community meeting with Fresno Police back in March and demanded more accountability and transparency over the department's use of military equipment.
4: Even though we have these meetings, we raised some concerns.
0: So she went out and got her own? Is that what? Is that a police? I got a problem with them, man. So I'm going to go get my... Listen, I understand, by the way, kind of makes the point in support of the Second Amendment. She probably wouldn't want to necessarily highlight that, but at the same time, boy, you got to wonder... When you see stories like this, how come it's not worse? How come, in fact, it's not worse? Some of these things are funny, but think about how serious this all is. I'm going to paint that picture a little bit more for you. Quick break. We got a couple other things I want to make sure we get to before we get out of here as well. And yes, some good news before we wrap it all up. On the Glenn Beck program. Back after this, Justin Barkley in for Glenn today on the Glenn Beck program. Justin at justinbarkley.com. 888-727-BECK.
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16: Trump on a bit of an impromptu construction stroll there with the folks at the White House looking at the helipad and the ballroom.
17: Nice job, fellas.
16: He's talking to some of the construction crew there and putting them on display. Also taking questions from reporters. This came about the 51st state. A little bit of an update for our friends in the North. Reporter asking about the tariffs question, and they settled their bit of a deal.
17: We had a very good conversation with the Prime Minister last night, and we've come to a deal with Canada. As you know, the 50% tariffs across the board were going on against Canada today. And they called yesterday and they gave us the points that we had to have. Very fair deal for both. The tariffs will be non-existent for our farmers. Our farmers were paying tremendous tariffs into Canada, and those tariffs are going to be totally eviscerated, down to zero.
18: Is the U.S. going to lower tariffs on Canadian autos?
17: We're doing certain things. Got to give something, and we're doing certain things. They were paying a high number. We're reducing it a little bit. It's good for everybody. But our farmers are going to be thrilled. Our manufacturers are going to be thrilled. And basically, we have no tariffs going into Canada anymore. Canada was charging us tremendous tariffs. We no longer have any tariffs. And what I was able to do is we put, as you know, under the new tariff, I guess you'd call it the new tariff schedules that we came out with, they were going to get a 50% tariff on everything starting today. And we've held it back 3 days. It's all subject to finalization of documents. So subject to the finalization of documents, we have a deal with Canada. And I think it's a very good deal for both parties. It's great for our farmers. Our farmers will no longer be held up.
16: It's good news for the 51st state. And, of course, even better news, it sounds like. President makes mention of for America and farmers, etc. We know how bad that's been for a lot of them. There he is talking, touring more of the helipad and the craftsmanship that has gone into building this thing. It's really kind of cool.
17: If you look at the joints, they're like flawless. The exact, a very, like 1/10 of an inch. And it's the exact same size. These are real artists.
16: Really cool to see that. I'm sure it was a moment of a lifetime for a lot of the folks working there. Oh yeah, we'll talk more about that tomorrow. There's more that's come out of that, and I got a stack of stuff again that we just did not get to today, so we'll have to make sure that we make the time for it tomorrow again, back for Glenn the next couple of days as well. First, before I sign off here, gotta get you this is a beautiful moment. A man seen on the video here picking up a flag that's fallen on the ground. The man, Marine veteran, double amputee.

0: 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God bless.
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13: Pennsylvania. I'm Lisa Lacerra, Fox News. The crash between the Cessna and the state police chopper happened at the Carlisle Airport at about 7 o'clock. State police say the chopper was involved in routine exercises and was hovering close to the ground when a Cessna 150 approached them from behind and struck the chopper. State police say the pilot of the Cessna was killed. Governor Josh Shapiro says there were two troopers in the chopper. They're being treated at a hospital.
14: Two Pennsylvania state troopers, Corporal Bryce Corman and Trooper Jason Mills, while injured, are going to be okay.
13: The NTSB and FAA are investigating. President Trump warning Iran of what he's calling the most crushing economic operation taken against any country. Writing on Truth Social of what he called an economic D-Day. Earlier today, he again told reporters the U.S. is in control of the Strait of Hormuz.
15: Right now, the strait is open. A lot of boats are coming through. People aren't reporting that, and that may slow down a little bit at some point. But right now, a lot of boats are coming through.
13: This as the UAE is suspending all trade with Iran after it says it's come under renewed fire from Tehran. President Trump's name will stay off the Kennedy Center in Washington for now.
16: Major renovations are coming to the Kennedy Center, but the Famed Performing Arts Facilities Board tells a federal judge President Trump's name will not be added to the facility.

0: before September 8th as legal challenges continue. A federal judge previously ordered Trump's name removed, ruling it was added illegally. Earlier, the Kennedy Center board passed a resolution to change the venue's facade so it would read the John F. Kennedy Center for Performing Arts, restored and renovated by President Donald J. Trump. That led to outrage from President Trump's critics, who are challenging other planned renovations as well.
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1: A felony charge against a Los Angeles police officer who secretly recorded his colleagues making racist remarks has been dropped. DA Nathan Hochman says he still believes Daniel Flores violated the law, but said prosecutors would downgrade all 16 charges to misdemeanors. Sheriff's officials in San Diego, California, ending a contract with ICE.
14: The San Diego County Sheriff's Office says the contract that allowed Immigration and Customs Enforcement and Customs and Border Protection agents to use its facilities for firearms training will be terminated. Sheriff's officials say the decision stemmed from calls by community advocates and local lawmakers who were concerned about recent ICE-involved detentions and shootings. The sheriff's office says while the supervisory board is ending the agreements, Sheriff Kelly Martinez believes that border protection agents should be allowed to continue using the facilities, pointing out that CBP does not currently have another training option. Tanya J. Powers, Fox News.
1: President Trump has picked Dr. Heidi Overton, a deputy director of the White House Domestic Policy Council, as the next head of the FDA. She's worked on various health initiatives at the White House and replaces Dr. Marty McCarry, who resigned in May. The 2026 Little League World Series is underway.
15: 10 teams representing the United States and 10 teams representing other countries from around the world are gathering in Williamsport, Pennsylvania for the annual Little League World Series tournament. Every year, this tournament produces some magical moments. What will this year have in store? Seoul, South Korea enter as the favorites to win the whole thing. California has the most titles out of any state with 8, and San Bonita will represent them this year. And from Phoenix City, Alabama, Kinley Rasmus, the niece of former MLB outfielder and coach Colby Rasmus, is only the 25th girl to compete in the tournament. The championship game is scheduled for Sunday, August 30th.
1: Fox's Tony Genualdo. I'm Lisa LaSera. This is Fox News.
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20: Special band, special music, special men. We love them. And we paid tribute during the entirety of our three-hour show this morning. You can get that on the podcast. Wherever you get your podcast, it's free. You can hear the whole thing. We will be playing their music today, but I will not continue that tribute as we get into the news of the day. We lived through something, the likes of which I think most of us, myself included, would have never believed we could. COVID wasn't a virus that destroyed businesses and lives, that tore relationships apart, marriages. I know people who don't talk to their parents and parents who don't talk to their adult kids over COVID. I know family-run businesses that were destroyed when they had to close down. My brother died. My brother died from the vaccine. And now finally, we're getting a sense that the tables have turned and the truth is being told. A very close associate of Anthony Fauci named David Morins, who served as a senior advisor at the National Institute of Allergy and Infectious Diseases, is now pleading guilty over a scheme to hide federal records during the COVID shutdowns. Morins and his co-conspirators used his Gmail account to share non-public information from the National Institutes of Health about COVID-19 and, quote, back-channel information to Fauci. Do you know why they had to do that? Because they were telling you that you had to be separated by 6 feet, but privately they knew that didn't make a difference. They were telling you to wear a mask, but privately they knew that mask didn't make a bit of difference. They were telling you that if you got COVID, you'd die, when that wasn't true. It was less deadly than the flu. They were telling you that people were dying from COVID who were actually flu deaths. We didn't have flu deaths that year. Do you know that? 2020, you didn't have flu deaths. Just all of a sudden, 1 year, we didn't have, 32,000 flu deaths, 36,000. But we had about that many COVID deaths. We also now know that the quote-unquote vaccine would cause a baby in a mama's stomach to abort. They knew that all the while. Hey, should pregnant women take this in their first trimester? Absolutely. Yes, they should take it. Well, we now know that privately, in his diary, which is public because he used a government computer to write it, that Fauci knew that wasn't true. Do you know? Do you have any idea? If you don't, you're lucky. How much women struggle with pregnancy? A lot of women struggle to get pregnant. And they have to work at it. And if you're really young or really old, you've been out of the game for a while, you think, oh, that's fun. I mean, how bad can it be? Maybe it'll take a while. We got to work at this a lot. That's not how it works. It's very, very stressful, especially to women. See, whatever any whack job tells you, God plants in us instincts, just as he plants in the fish of the sea, the fowl of the air, the animals of the earth, instincts that tell them how to smell danger, how to smell an enemy coming, how to throw up their wings or their quills to look bigger and stronger. Don't think we don't have instincts, natural instincts. And for most women, there is an instinct to want to bear a baby, to continue our species, to want to be a mother. You want to know how powerful that instinct is? It's one of the worst pains a human being can experience. Give a woman a year, and she's ready to have another one. God plants in her an ability to forget how awful that experience was. And thank goodness, because none of us would be here otherwise. Every one of us is the product of a woman going through this incredibly difficult process. Fauci knew that taking this shot would kill those babies that are so hard, so difficult to conceive and carry to term. Think of all the mental health problems that were caused by that. Marriages that fell apart, stress, suicide, depression. He didn't care. His right-hand man is now pleading guilty. CBS News reports, everybody reports. They were using back channels to tell the truth, but going in public and lying. They cannot be trusted. They should never be trusted. Do not entrust the decisions you make in your life to people who will lie to you for their own personal profit and power. And if you don't understand they will do this after this, the whole Green New Deal, the whole climate change, the whole global, that was all a lie to make a lot of money. That was funded by the Chinese. It was funded by green energy folks. It was funded by people. It was promoted by Al Gore, who got to be very wealthy off of it. At least there is beginning to be some justice in all of this. And the Democrats, some of the Democrats are coming forward and saying, well, we shouldn't witch hunt Fauci. We should support him. They've made this a partisan issue. How sick can you be?
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0: Congressman Byron Donalds has secured the Republican nomination for governor in Florida, where the people are racist. The whites and Hispanics have elected have nominated a black Republican as their candidate for governor. The Democrat on that side is nuts. Speaking of Florida, Alex Vindman was part of the attempt, the coup, to take over our government. I think he's an awful human being. I think he's awful, and I think that, fate will be cruel to him. He was running for office last night, and he was defeated. Despite raising $16 million, he was defeated by a stark, raving, mad black woman socialist who raised less than $1 million. He was whipped by more than 12 percentage points. President Trump wrote on Truth Social, "Sleazebag Vindman loses tonight to a radical left lunatic. How cool is that?" The story from WPBF, PB for Palm Beach, WPBF TV.
1: This is not the result Alex Vindman and his supporters were hoping for tonight as they look forward to him moving on to the special election in November.
2: Vindman hosted an election night watch party at the American Legion in Oakland Park, supporters watching on as those results rolled in. He first came to national attention as a key player in President Donald Trump's first impeachment and later resigned from the Army after testifying against Trump during those impeachment hearings. Vindman announced his Senate run in January, taking a firm stance against the president's federal immigration and economic policies. Here's what he had to say as he addressed supporters tonight and showed his support for Rep. Angie Nixon.
3: She loves the state as much as I do. She has fought for us before, and she's ready to take on this fight for U.S. Senator. I will be standing by her, and my hope is that she wins this election because, again, the stakes couldn't be higher. We have to be Ashley Moody.
1: Rep. Nixon will face Senator Ashley Moody on the ballot in November, and whoever wins that special election will go on to finish the last 2 years of former senator and current Secretary of State Marco Rubio's term.
0: The Democrats in Florida are absolutely in free fall. I mean, it's freakish. It's bad. Angie Nixon is a Florida state representative. She's running for the U.S. Senate. The Democrat Socialists of America, the DSA, are very much behind her. If you want to know what that means in practice, she's happy to tell you. The people of Florida, she says, the people of Florida are all about Medicare for all. Now, Medicare for all is like Obamacare, you know, health care for everybody, the Green New Deal. It's one of those terms that say, oh, yeah, Medicare for all. Yeah, we don't want anybody to be left out. It is the takeover of your health care by the government. So if you think the DMV is doing a good job, if you think government does a good job where they pick winners and losers based on who supports them, and you want them to take over for when you have a heart attack and go, ah, you're a little too old, we're not going to treat you, because that's what they would do. It's important that people understand Medicare for all is the great socialist takeover. This is the worst thing that can possibly happen. And now, and they used to pretend they weren't socialists. Now, oh, no. They are out and out socialists. This is from WTLV, but it appeared, and we ripped it from C-SPAN. Always screeching. You ever notice that? These crazy women, socialists, pro-trans, pro-Muslim, they're always screaming. Can you imagine being married to that? Can you imagine that somewhere right now, Alexandria Ocasio-Cortez's former fiance is thinking, oh man, I dodged a bullet. We got a crazy one in Harris County. She's the county judge. The Democrats put her up there. She's a Hispanic woman, immigrant, and she's bat crazy. She had to take a leave at one point to go to the loony bin. true. Her name is Lena Hidalgo. We call her Looney Lena. And even the Democrats on the county commission now talk about her being loony. And she was married for a few months while she was in office. And I can't imagine what this nerd she was married to. I mean, he's got to feel so relieved that he got out from under this. Can you imagine being married to Elizabeth Warren? I think the reason nobody ever really harshly judged Bill Clinton for Monica Lewinsky and all the other indiscretions is they go, yeah, I mean, would you want to be married to Hillary? I really think that was the thing that worked out best for him. You know, Obama used to say the reason nobody impeached him is they didn't want Joe Biden to be president when he was his vice president. I really think that Hillary Clinton was, in that sense, Bill Clinton's greatest asset. So this Angie Nixon, this crazy socialist, she's taking her daughter to drag shows. She thinks that's a great, she takes her kids to drag shows. She thinks that's wholesome. Here she is talking about drag shows.
4: I don't understand, like, there's no sexualization at a drag show. It's just people dressing up and singing and performing. I've taken my children to drag shows, and it's fun. It's entertainment. It's wholesome entertainment. Yes. And there's nothing wrong. It's just, like, I don't get it.
0: It's wholesome entertainment. Ain't nothing wrong. It's wholesome. Oh, it's wholesome, all right. It's wholesome. There is some hoe in it. There is definitely some hoe in it. It's wholesome. It's wholesome. Ain't nothing wrong. CNN gave her a chance to distance herself from the DSA platform, defunding police, abolishing prisons. Oh, no. She's all in.
5: Some of the agenda includes things that have been controversial, things you did not name, by the way, in what is most important to you and the voters of Florida, including defunding police or abolishing prisons. Because those are part of the platform that the DSA officially agenda has talked about, do you support those or want to be distanced from those in people's consideration?
4: So I want to be clear. There are things that are a part of the Democratic, clearly, platform since Hakeem Jeffries and Chuck Schumer are not supportive of Medicare for all, which is, should be a right for folks to have access to quality health care. I want to abolish for-profit prisons because I believe right now people aren't educating our children and they're ushering them into the school-to-prison pipeline because they want to exploit labor. They're enhancing penalties because they want cheap labor. And so those are some of the things that I am supportive of.
0: Remember when you were in school and you'd find out that people were talking about you behind your back? That was the phrase, behind your back. And what are they saying? Will Smith, like, keep my name out your mouth, because they were talking about you behind your back and saying things that were sometimes untrue. I don't like the idea of being a product. You know, websites like the social media sites, when the site is free, you're the product. They're constantly mining your information. 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And they'll take your name off too, because I don't want Michael Barry on the list, and you don't want your name on their list either. 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
6: I truly believe that yoga pants should only be sold in single digit sizes.
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8: Fox News, I'm Ted Lindner. President Trump declaring an economic D-Day against Iran on social media, writing, any country that allows its financial institutions, businesses, airports, or government entities to provide any type of lifeline to Iran will itself face tremendous economic consequences. Fox's Lucas Tomlinson.
9: After Iran fired missiles at the United Arab Emirates, UAE says it has halted all trade and financial transactions with Iran.
10: There is nuisance value when they shoot a drone every once in a while.
9: At least six commercial vessels have been attacked this month while transiting the Strait, including one this week.
8: President Trump named his pick to lead the FDA.
11: President Trump said in a Truth Social post that Dr. Heidi Overton is a rock star who's going to deliver on his priorities of faster cures and lower drug prices. Overton's a known abortion opponent, and if she does get the job, that means she'll be in charge of policies that govern abortion drugs like mifepristone.
8: Fox's Jill Nato. 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
13: The DEA Rocky Mount Division is urging parents and teachers to remind students how prevalent and deadly fentanyl is. Assistant Special Agent Eric Neal says the drug is insidious.
14: And they look like pills that come from a pharmacy. That's how the cartels stamp them. They want them to look identical. They want them to look safe. Many of them have the potential to kill you.
13: He says the I-25 and I-70 corridors remain pill superhighways, leading to Colorado's fentanyl death rates rising 14%. And Xcel Energy customers will see their bills go up after the Public Utilities Commission approved a rate increase. Rates are going up almost 5%, or an average of about $5 a month for residential customers and just over $7 a month for commercial.
15: I remain concerned that if capital spending and rates continue to grow at levels considerably faster than inflation, electricity may simply become unaffordable for many customers.
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0: friend Jessica, my friend Jesse Kelly loves to say, all the Democrats have to do is not be crazy, but they can't do it. I reminded him of that the other day, and he said, you know what's funny? I hadn't said that in a long time. It's true. The left owns the schools, K through 12, the universities, even more so, the news media, quote unquote news media, ABC, NBC, CBS, CNN, MSNBC, they own them. Music, musicians are scared to death to have an opinion that is not the left conventional. They're scared. When people who are famous talk to me, they are often very careful to say, you know, don't tell people we talk, because they're afraid of being canceled. Being canceled, being shunned, being boycotted, this works. You want to know why the left does it? People ask me this all the time. Why are they always going after people? Because it works. It's a scarecrow effect. If they can manage to destroy a career, the other folks out there are going, huh. It ain't worth it, man. I just keep my mouth shut. And there are a lot of people in this country who have watched the downfall of our country. And they, I mean, they're sad it's happening. But don't ask them to join in, because it might cost them personally, and they cannot have that. Might hurt their career. Like being a communist sympathizer during the McCarthy years, but in reverse. That's why they do that. So the left has the public schools. They have the universities. They have the news media. They've got the pop icons, music, movie, film, theater, all of this. So the only people, they've got the corporations. Most of your corporate leaders are ass kissers. That's how they got to the top, not by being great. Corporations are not, by and large, led by visionaries, bold visionaries. They're led by people who play the game well and hang around well. Same thing as police chiefs of major cities. By and large, police chiefs are people who were the right skin color and the right sex, who hung around long. That's why you see so many black lesbian police chiefs and fire chiefs, like you saw in Los Angeles, like you see in major cities. A black lesbian, disabled, transgender, non-binary, I mean, that person's not there to lead a department that's going to fight fires and send ambulances and save lives, or lead a department that's going to protect people and serve the community. They're there to check a box, to brag about all that. That's what that whole thing's about. So you think about the fact that the left, they own the big cities. They own the mayors and the police chiefs and the fire chiefs and the media and the schools. They own all of that. The only place we have a fighting chance is in the rural communities and then statewide. So we've got some governors, we've got the president. But frankly, even within the Republican Party, we had a bunch of weak-kneed, soft people who never wanted to battle them. And that's why we never closed the border. Remember how they would tell you? Yeah, we got a real problem with illegal immigration. It's real. But the problem is too big. The problem is it's too big and too complicated. Got to have a comprehensive solution. That's a way of saying we're going to let the great be the enemy of the good. We're not going to solve a problem because we can't solve every problem. And so even Republicans would tell you, you know, the problem is multifaceted. It's really complicated. It's not as easy as you think. No, it's easy. Close the border. You can't do that, see, because it's not the border that's the problem. It's people hiring them. It's this. It's this. It's people overstaying their visa. Okay, well, let's start by doing one thing. Let's eat an elephant one bite at a time. So the left now, despite the fact that they have an advantage, the Democrats in 2018... we're at a net neutral in favorability and negativity. Favorability and negativity, they were net neutral. This is clip number 609, Ramon. They have lost 25 points on their credibility. I've never seen a swing like this, and I've been studying polling data for decades. I've never seen a brand sullied worse. This is worse than Budweiser after Dylan Mulvaney. Honestly, this is that bad. This is Harry Enten, the CNN data analyst at CNN. You got the point.
1: House as well. Now, beyond that, well, let's just talk about the Democratic brand. You know, Donald Trump's political brand ain't too hot to trot these days. But I got to tell you, PU, when it comes to the Democratic brand, the net favorability rating of the Democratic Party. You know, back in 2018, when Democrats, during the first Trump presidency, right, when they were able to win back control of the House, they were even, right? Favorable minus unfavorable, even at 0-0-0. Now look at this. 25 points underwater. Oof. You know, the Dem brand, as I said, it's not too good these days. It's not too good. It kind of smells like a New York sidewalk in the summer.
0: 25 points underwater. All they had to do was not be crazy. They can't do it. David Jolly was a Republican congressman from Florida. He crossed over to the Democrat Party. This is like Charlie Crist. You keep seeing these people. John Cornyn, one of John Cornyn's top aides, is now working for the Democrat nominee in the U.S. Senate race. You see, the problem, folks, is we have a lot of Republicans who, when they're in office, will tell you they're Republicans until they're defeated for playing footsies with the Democrats. And then you immediately see what they're all about, what they're really about. Here he is talking about how far he's moved to the left.
2: Now, I know there may be a lot in this room. This is simple Florida. Look, this is an area of my journey as well. I've moved pretty far left on some of these issues.
0: So what's happening is the Democrat Party, a lot of people are confused what's happening. There has always been an element out there that was extraordinarily radical. But they had to tamp it down to put lipstick on a pig to be more palatable to the masses. But they have been building their forces quietly. And it's a revolution. And now they have come to realize, hey, we've got to storm the gates of the Bastille. We've got this thing. And that is what they are doing. And the people in power, all they care about is power, because power means money and control. And they don't want to speak out against it because they're not sure if it might topple them. So that the Democrat Party is in a real pickle because the general election public does not want this craziness. Do you remember the story that nobody wanted to cover about the man who assassinated a Minnesota lawmaker? I don't know if she was a Speaker of the House. She was a high-ranking person. She and her husband were assassinated in their own home, and they found a notebook inside, a handwritten list of 11 websites, not weapons sites, data brokers. 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

0: The problems for the left continue because they're crazy. They hate America. They hate Christians. They hate white people. That's a fact. They've said it. It's on record. There's no way around it. You can say, well, they did. That's not really true. No, no. We've got them on record saying it again and again and again. If somebody said, I hate Muslims, I want to drive them out of the country, I want to kill them all, I want them to suffer, everyone would have a problem with that. But these people, see, this is the problem. Here's your problem. You allowed people to be made, you allowed people to be put on pedestals. Non-white people could do no wrong. Because white people were 90% of the population. So you couldn't do any harm to any of these people anyway, so let's exalt them. Let's make them kings among men, these minorities, these immigrants. Because there's so few of them, let's show how virtuous we are. And so they came, and they came, and they came. And over a few generations, the demographics began changing, especially in the big cities. And as they came, they were told, hey, look, there are no consequences for your actions. The more you scream, the more you get. You know, if you've ever trained a dog, that which you give them treats for, you will get. That which you scold them for, you will prevent. Humans are no different. I'm no different. You're no different. Your wife trained you. These are the things I want you to do. This is how I want you to do it. You might not have seen it coming because women are very clever. They're smarter than we are in that way. So we collectively told non-white people, if you don't get in, just bitch, we'll let you in. If you don't get the job, just bitch, we'll let you. If you don't get promoted, just claim they hate black people. Claim they're racist. So there was a two-pronged attack. Hey, everybody, racism was bad, right? Well, I mean, it's bad, right? Well, yeah. Okay, you better say it's bad or you're racist. Okay. I mean, racism is horrible, right? Yeah. It's the worst thing ever, right? Yeah. Yeah, okay. Now, let's move to prong two. Once we agree that racism is the worst sin in the history of mankind, now all we have to do is whatever we don't want you to do, we call it racist. Oh, you don't want to hire this coach, you want to hire that coach over there because you think he's a better coach? You're a racist. I'll hire him. Don't want to promote this person? Oh, you want this person to go to prison? For what? Murdering someone? You're a racist. You want this person to go to prison for raping someone or carjacking someone? Racist. You don't want to vote for this black guy? Racist. Now he's in power. You're not in power anymore. You showed your non-racism by putting him in power. Now he's in power. He's going to put a lot of other people in power. And all of them hate you. And all of them have been told they can say whatever they want about your white ass and it doesn't matter. Because you got all the power and they don't. Even when they do. And you don't. And that's where we are. Here is Cliff Connolly. He's a Democrat Socialist of America steering committee member. He's a powerful person within the Democrat Socialists of America, and they really, really, really don't like the Constitution. They hate the Constitution.
1: So the two things that we're famous for is our commitment to a program and our hatred of the United States Constitution. And what the program does is it gives us a roadmap to revolution, and it gives us the obstacle that we finally will have to get over to have a revolution, which is the United States Constitution, the basis of the United States government. And what the minimum maximum program specifically, what that format specifically gives us is that roadmap. It gives us the minimum circumstances under which we would be able to take power and govern. And it gives us the maximum program, which is the goals that we're actually aiming for. It also clarifies democracy as both the end goal and as part of the process to get there, ensures the internal party democracy that we want to see in DSA. So it really wraps up the revolutionary tradition of democracy that I think socialism and abolitionism in the United States have always been a part of, and aims it, you know, at a future that we can live in as a human species, because I think absent a revolutionary democratic socialist republic in North America, we may not have a livable future.
0: When you listen to what they're saying, when they tell you who they are, believe them. They're very clear about who they are and what they want to do. Sadly, as much as I love Portland, Oregon, it wouldn't surprise me at all if a jury awards him money. A homeless man broke into a business and was shot. And now he's suing the business owner for $10 million. I mean, can you imagine? Can you imagine? The Oregonian with the story.
2: A fascinating trial is underway in a Portland courtroom. Jurors are being asked to decide whether a homeless man who was shot three times while burglarizing a business should win his $10 million lawsuit against the business. Kenneth Boyle says it was a frigid winter morning at about 5:30 a.m. when he broke into the building and was startled to find the owner, who had been living there, waking up and walking through part of the building naked.
3: Oh, my God.
2: Owner James Grant threw a cup of urine at Voiles' face, heavy tiles toward his body, and then retrieved a gun and shot him twice in the arm and once in the torso. Voiles testified that from the very beginning, he was apologetic.
4: You said something to Mr. Grant. What did you say?
5: First, I'm freezing. Oh, God, oh, God, oh, God. And then I said, sorry, sorry, sorry.
2: Boyle said he begged Grant to stop throwing stuff at him.
5: I go, stop. Please stop.
2: Boyle said he was in disbelief that the owner shot him.

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10: A deadly aircraft collision. I'm Sue Guzman, Fox News. And a person is dead following an aviation collision in Carlisle, Pennsylvania tonight. Pennsylvania State Police say two troopers were conducting routine training exercises in the helicopter near Carlisle Airport when a small Cessna aircraft approached from behind and slammed into it as it was hovering. Pennsylvania Governor Josh Shapiro says there were survivors.
11: I'm pleased and relieved to be able to share with you that after an aviation accident this evening in Carlisle, two of those heroes, two Pennsylvania State troopers, Corporal Bryce Corman, and Trooper Jason Mills, while injured, are going to be okay.
10: Those troopers treated at Hershey Medical Center. The pilot of the plane was killed. The NTSB and FAA are investigating. President Trump announcing economic warfare and isolation on an unprecedented scale against Iran, posting to social media that, quote, any country that allows its financial institutions, businesses, airports, or government entities to provide any type of lifeline to Iran will itself face tremendous economic consequences. The president asked about Iran while hosting cryptocurrency leaders at the White House.
12: Right now, the strait is open. A lot of boats are coming through. People aren't reporting that, and that may slow down a little bit at some point. But right now, a lot of boats are coming through.
10: The Trump administration aiming to pass fresh regulations for the cryptocurrency industry. The president criticizing the Biden administration for not doing more to encourage crypto in the U.S.
12: The radical left tried to crush these developments with crippling regulations, brutal restrictions.

0: restrictions, weaponization. They use weaponization, political weaponization, and constant targeting that drove innovation overseas, and they wanted to drive it out.
1: And the so-called Clarity Act stalled in the Senate now. 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
1: The legal team for convicted teenage killer Carmelo Anthony is asking for a retrial. Fox's Garrett Tenney with more from McKinney, Texas.
5: Their ultimate goal is to get the 19-year-old a new trial, and tomorrow they're going to make their case for that. But today was about which judge will be hearing that appeal. The group of civil rights, criminal defense, and appellate attorneys now working pro bono for Anthony argued that Judge John Roach, who oversaw the original trial, cannot be trusted to hear their appeal impartially based on comments he made after the trial about how fairly he felt it was conducted. Carmelo Anthony's supporters celebrated outside the courthouse after the judge's ruling that a new judge will hear the appeal tomorrow. In court filings, Anthony's new legal team argues his constitutional rights were violated in multiple ways during his trial.
1: Anthony, who is black, was previously found guilty for fatally stabbing 17-year-old Austin Metcalf, who is white, at a high school track meet last year. U.S. national debt has reached another staggering milestone. Fox's John Saucier with the details.
6: America now owes $40 trillion. That's right. The national debts are passing the mark on Wednesday as defense costs, social programs like Social Security and Medicare, and interest on the burgeoning deficit make up an enormous share of federal spending. Possibly the most alarming thing about this number is how quickly we've gotten there. Just in March, the debt was at $39 trillion. That means we've gone a full $1 trillion more into debt in just 5 months. John Saucier, Fox News.
1: A royal reversal. Prince Harry and Meghan Markle reportedly planning to leave their California home in the U.S. and return to the United Kingdom. But they will not resume their roles as working royals. Their children are set to attend British schools in September, while the family plans to live privately outside London. The move could also signal a new effort by Harry to reconcile with his father, King Charles. I'm Sue Guzman. This is Fox News.
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17: James Talaprico is a Democrat nominee for the U.S. Senate from Texas. He was a state rep representing the most white, liberal, crazy, socialist, trans-loving part of Austin, Texas. He likes to joke that he looked like an intern when he was a young Texas representative when he first started. This is flashback to 2019.
18: My hope is that I just don't get stuffed into a locker on my first day and don't get picked on as the young kid. So
19: if that happens, you let me know I'll be down there.
18: I'll probably get confused for an intern every so often, but I'll probably get confused for an intern.
20: Since you are a freshman, anybody played any practical jokes on you yet?
18: Nobody has played practical jokes. The guys in the parking garage gave me a little bit of grief on my first day saying, I looked more like an intern than a legislator, but that's a compliment. I'll probably get confused for an intern. The guys in the parking garage saying, I looked more like an intern. To be an elected official, you have to be kind of a sociopath.
17: That's all real nice, except it's not true. Here he is on school vouchers, one of the defining issues of Texas politics. If you live in a district that's mired by violence and incompetence, horrible, horrible conditions, do you have to go to that local school? Or can you go to another school where they take education seriously? Because guess what? This affects poor kids. Poor kids live in poor neighborhoods where the schools tend to be poor. And God help any mother that wants to get her kid out of that and give them an opportunity through education to a better life. No, how dare you? You will stay in that crappy school and you will stay black and you will stay poor because that's how you're most useful to the Democrats. If we let you go to another school where they don't have violence, where they don't have nonsense, where your kid isn't scared to death he'll be knifed every day or beaten on the schoolyard as people scream world star and film it. If you get out, you might get uppity, and we can't have that. And so for that, James Talarico is opposed to it because allowing your kid, your black inner city kid, to go to another school, well, that's just segregation.
21: And then I led the fight against this private school voucher bill, which has its roots in school segregation. Mm-hmm. The first voucher bill was proposed in Texas in 1957, which mm-hmm. was just a few years after Brown v. Board. Right. And it was a deliberate attempt to allow white parents to take their kids out of newly integrated public schools and send their kids to white-only private schools. Right. And so I fought tooth and nail to prevent that voucher bill from passing because it would hurt our students, but it would particularly hurt our black students across the state because we know that public education is underfunded in Texas.
17: Now, here's my favorite part. Kamala Harris did this. Joe Biden did this. When white liberals tell you that we cannot have ID required in order to vote. Can't have it because those poor blacks, they don't have ID. If you don't have ID, you can't get welfare. If you don't have ID, you can't get any governmental benefit. So that means they're not getting SNAP. They're not getting anything. They have ID, and he knows it. But we don't want them to present ID when they go to vote, because if they have to present ID, that won't allow us to cheat. In order to cheat, we have to be able to just round people up, have them go vote, go around the corner and come back, vote again.
21: We as human beings have the right to shape our own destinies, mm-hmm. and we do that through the vote. Mm-hmm. And so many brave Americans, so many brave Black Americans have fought and died for that right. Mm-hmm. And so for politicians in Austin or in Washington, as they're now doing with the SAVE Act, they are trying to rob our neighbors, particularly our Black neighbors, of those God-given rights. So I have a track record of using every tool in my toolbox to protect voting rights.
17: This last one is not Talafrico. This is an attack ad, an opposition spot that has been airing against Talafrico. And when you hear it, you'll understand why his opponents think it works. It's by a group called, what is the name of the group? Ad Impact Ad Analysis? That's where I got it from. Anyway, here we go. It's not a complicated argument.
0: If we don't write the rules, China will write the rules.
4: China poses a serious threat. Democrats agree. China is a threat to America. Who disagrees? Radical James Talarico. Talarico voted to keep allowing China to buy Texas land and infiltrate Texas cities. And Talarico even voted to keep allowing Chinese agents to spy on and blackmail Texas families. On China, Talarico is just too radical.
22: Protecting America's future is responsible for the content of this advertisement.
17: Talafrico wants all the votes, every voter. He just wants to be in power, and he'll say whatever it takes. He'll wear a cowboy hat, some new boots, a big truck they've just rented for him that he can't even drive. He can't see over the dashboard because that's what Texas men do. So if I got to get the Texas men to vote for me. Well, in his latest ad, he wants the black vote. Something sounds different here.
23: What's good, Texas? It's your boy, State Representative James Talarico. Yeah, I said your boy. I took a class. Now look, some folks say I can't win the black vote. To them, I say, bruh, bro, my brother in Christ, fam, family. And I have done the work. I've watched two full seasons of Benson. I own a Whitney Houston Greatest Hits, the CD, and I go to a barbershop. It's a supercut, but the lady who cuts my hair is named Denise, and Denise and I have a rapport. I'm also in seminary right now, which is basically a church, which means technically I have a church. So they asked, was I coming to the cookout? I said, absolutely. What should I bring? They said, nothing. I said, I'll bring potato salad. They said, no. I brought it anyway with raisins, because that's leadership, my brother. I'm James Talarico, and I'm hip. I'm hip to it. I'm hip to the thing.
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0: couple days ago, the president had a teenage lifeguard, a hero lifeguard at the White House from Santa Cruz, California, named Ryder Williams, who went viral in a video showing his dramatic rescue of just a 10-year-old little boy. So President Trump invited Ryder Williams and the little boy that he rescued to the Oval Office. And it was pretty awesome. Here's that meeting.
1: In those dangerous moments that we have, we always try to fall back on our training. We are trained so well by many to handle that situation as best we can. So I really was thinking about how to get the boy out of the water as fast as I can. And for shaping my future, I want to be a firefighter in the future. Hopefully go through paramedic school. And
2: you have to just we'll give him recommendations. You may have some good recommendations. Go ahead.
3: First of all, thank you. You are an inspiration for all of us, I think, and especially you give us hope for your generation. And along those lines, do you have a message for your generation about service and what you're doing?
1: I hope that everybody can take away from this and try to help more people. Try to look out for everybody around you and just try to help everybody out as much as you can.
0: President Trump had invited Ryder, the hero lifeguard, and the little boy he saved, Nathaniel, and his family to the Oval Office. He looked at that 16-year-old kid and said, "It is an honor to be with you." That's big words from the president to a kid. He told reporters that Ryder was a winner from the first day they ever put him in as a lifeguard. And when Ryder said he hopes to become a firefighter someday, the president of the United States jumped right in and said he would give him a personal recommendation himself. That's what the Oval Office looks like when the right person is sitting behind that desk. That's what it sounds like when the president of the United States meets a real American hero, even if he's a kid, who did something genuinely heroic, not changing sexes, not. And this president knew exactly what to say. Ryder Williams is lucky that Donald Trump is president and not Joe Biden, because he has thoughts on lifeguards, too.
4: I learned a lot, and I learned that it makes a difference. This was the diving board area, and I was one of the guards, and there weren't a lot of it. It was a 3-meter board, and you fell off sideways. You landed on the darn cement over there, and Corn Pop was a bad dude, and he ran a bunch of bad boys, and I did. And back in those days, you see how things have changed. One of the things you had to use, if you used pomade in your hair, you had to wear a bathing cap. And so he was up on the board, wouldn't listen to me. I said, "Hey, Esther, you, off the board, or I'll come up and drag you off." Well, he came off, and he said, "I'll meet you outside." My car, these were all public housing behind it. My car, there was a gate out here. I parked my car outside the gate. And he said, "I'll be waiting for you." He was waiting for three guys in straight razors. Not a joke. There's a guy named Bill Wright, Mouse, the only white guy, and he did all the pools. He was the mechanic. And I said, "What am I going to do?" He said, "Come down here in the basement where mechanics, where all the pool filter is." You know, the chain, there used to be a chain that went across the deep end. And he cut off a 6-foot length of chain. He folded up. He said, "You walk out with that chain. And you walk to the car and say, 'You may cut me, man, but I'm going to wrap this chain around your head.'" I said, "You kidding me?" He said, "No, if you don't come back." And he was right. So I walked out with the chain. And I walked up to my car. And they had, in those days, you used to remember the straight razor, you'd bang them on the curb, get them rusty, put them in the rain barrel, get them rusty. And I looked at them, but I was smart then. I said, "First of all," I said, "when I tell you get off the board, you get off the board, and I'll kick you out again. But I shouldn't have called you, Esther Williams. I apologize for that. I apologize, but I didn't know that apology was going to work." He said, "You apologize to me?" I said, "I apologize for that. Not for throwing you out, but I apologize for what I said." He said, "Okay," closed the straight razor, and my heart began to beat again.
0: Al Green is proposing a new holiday. No, Ramon, not that Al Green. This is Al Green, the congressman, Democrat from Texas, Houston's own. Oh, he's a clown. This fella, you never heard his name while Sheila Jackson Lee was alive because she didn't allow him to speak up. The minute she died, he jumped in. His latest brilliant idea is a proposal for a federal Slavery Remembrance Day, a national holiday, a day set aside by law for the country to formally remember slavery. Because Lord knows, we don't talk enough about black people in America.
5: 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Well, we need Slavery Remembrance Day, and it will not be a paid holiday. It is never to be a paid holiday. It is always to be a holiday that we appreciate and commemorate because it means something to us. We will take off from work because it means something to us. Slavery Remembrance Day is a day set aside for us to remember the sacrifices that were made. And those sacrifices are not commemorated appropriately in the other two holidays. And there are people who will say, well, you have two, why three? You could just merge slavery remembrance into one of the other two or both. Here's why. Because we don't limit other people in the number of days that they commemorate and celebrate. We don't do that. And I am very proud of my Jewish brothers and sisters because they commemorate more than 15 sacred days a year. And I'm going to defend their right to do it. And we have to defend our right to have at least 3 days a year when we can commemorate and celebrate and appreciate 240 years of free labor, 240 years of sacrifice.
6: I'm going to add a little bit about these whorehouses. I know all about them.
0: Ramon wants to know what around the world is.
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10: Fox News, I'm Sue Gussman. President Trump issuing a new threat against Iran.
11: The president threatening to ramp up economic pressure on the regime in Tehran and on the countries that are helping to prop them up.
10: Fox's Kevin Cork. The president says he's prepared to unleash, quote, the most crushing economic operation ever taken. U.S. national debt hitting a new milestone, surpassing $40 trillion.
12: The national debt surpassing the mark on Wednesday as defense costs, social programs like Social Security, Medicare, and interest on the burgeoning deficit make up an enormous share of federal spending.
10: Fox's John Saucier. In March, the debt was at $39 trillion. A former engineering engineer Meta testifying today. The company took a don't ask, don't tell approach when it came to kids under 13 using its platforms. 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
8: The DEA Rocky Mount Division is urging parents and teachers to remind students how prevalent and deadly fentanyl is. Assistant Special Agent Eric Neal says the drug is insidious.
14: And they look like pills that come from a pharmacy. That's how the cartels stamp them. They want them to look identical. They want them to look safe. Many of them have the potential to kill you.
8: He says the I-25 and I-70 corridors remain pill superhighways, leading to Colorado's fentanyl death rates rising 14%. And Xcel Energy customers will see their bills go up after the Public Utilities Commission approved a rate increase. Rates are going up almost 5%, or an average of about $5 a month for residential customers and just over $7 a month for commercial.
15: I remain concerned that if capital spending and rates continue to grow at levels considerably faster than inflation, electricity may simply become unaffordable for many customers.
8: That's PUC Chairman Eric Blank. That's the latest. I'm Carrie Mack.
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0: Last night, I spent some time on the Eric Swalwell story in the Chinese spy, Fang Bang. I would like to go back to that. I did not get through everything I wanted to do yesterday because there were a lot of other things I wanted to get to. But I would like to go back to that. And I would like to lay it all out. And I want you to understand, this isn't isolated with Eric Swalwell. This is the kind of people that lie to your face, that crave the power to control you, and that serve any master that pays the piper, that pays them to dance. Might be the Chinese government. In this case, it was. It might be the Ukrainian government. It might be George Soros. So Jesse Waters had done the story on Fang Bang. And if you haven't seen it, he did a fantastic job with it. So I'm going to start with that. And then we're going to go through the audio. I want you to hear this. And knowing what you know now, I don't know. If you've had kids, then what you love to do is when you know you've caught them, ask them a question that they don't know you know the answer to. You know, the room's upstairs and you're downstairs. Have you cleaned your room? Yeah. Okay. You sure? Well, because you've already been up there. You already know, but they don't know that you know. Good stuff. All right, here's Jesse Waters, I think, doing a fantastic job laying out the story, and then we'll go through the audio one by one.
1: Chinese spy, and he denied every ounce of it.
2: Did you have any concerns about this person before you had what's known as a defensive briefing from the FBI to make you aware of this threat?
3: No, Jim, I was shocked when, you know, just over 6 years ago, I was told about this individual, and then I offered to help. The story says that, you know, there was never a suspicion of wrongdoing on my part.
1: Now he's eating his words. New bombshell documents declassified by the White House show the FBI interviewed Swalwell back in 2015. That was Obama's FBI. And he admitted to a physical relationship with the Fangster multiple times. They first met in the fall of 2012. He called her a striking individual, went out for a drink a few weeks later before things turned physical. He said it was just casual. They never formally dated. But Eric said Fang wanted to do more than just hang. He told the FBI about a time that they hooked up before he was elected to Congress. Swalwell said she showed up late at night. Fang Fang banged on his door. He let her in. She left a few hours later. He said he'd taken an Ambien beforehand, so he couldn't remember much. Did he light any candles? Well, Eric couldn't say. The spy's sex wasn't a secret. Swalwell's staff knew all about it. One aide told the FBI he heard Fang Fang would show up to Swalwell's door and make it clear she wasn't wearing any underwear. But it wasn't just sex. The FBI opened an investigation into possible illegal donations to his campaign. The name of the investigation? Freshman 15. Looking into whether illegal campaign donations were being traded for internships and access to Swalwell. Fang Fang was in the country on a student visa. She couldn't legally donate to his campaign herself. So they investigated her for orchestrating a straw donor scheme. And their financial analysis flagged 4 successful cash movements within a year. The FBI also intercepted intelligence that Fang Fang was offering favors for donations. Yeah. She reportedly guaranteed a private meeting with Swalwell for $5,000 and said she could land you an internship in his office for a steeper price. According to an FBI interview, she referred a student she called her sister, and that student was hired and worked on Swalwell's campaign for a year and a half, knocking on doors and researching people Swalwell was about to meet. She had access to every single donor record. Now, in the document, Swalwell says he had nothing to do with the hiring. All he did was forward Fang Fang's referrals. But the FBI always had its eye on the spy. A memo identified both of her parents as Chinese intelligence officers. And in the summer of 2013, an undercover officer tried to flip her, recruit her as a double agent. Fang Fang's official FBI nickname, Rusty Thumbs. She bragged that she used her sexuality to exploit politicians. She knew she was young and knew she was pretty and knew she could get away with it. But the FBI must have slipped up, because Fang Fang smelled a rat and cut off all communication. She got spooked and fled to China, never came back. James Comey never pursued her. And the DOJ closed the investigation. Jack Smith decided not to prosecute her. And yeah, that's the same Jack Smith who tried to put Trump in prison.
0: Now let's look at what Eric Swalwell and his allies were saying about all this. Before we had the documents, which we do as of a couple of days ago, let's go to Nancy Pelosi, 2020, after the original Fang Bang story broke and Republicans were demanding Swalwell be removed from the Intelligence Committee. Nancy Pelosi had seen the FBI briefing. She knew what Swalwell had done. And she went in front of the cameras and said this.
4: Well, I don't have any concern about Mr. Swalwell. There are those in the Congress who believe, and I am among them, that we should be seeing what influence the Chinese. I've been fighting them, as you know, for over 30 years in terms of their undue influence at universities in our country and the overtures they try to make to members of Congress. In terms of Mr. Swalwell, in the spring of 2015, the leadership of the Congress, of the House and the committee were informed that overtures from a Chinese person were being made to members of Congress. When that was made known to the members of Congress, it was over.
0: And then Swalwell himself, also in 2020 when the story first broke, he didn't take a position of contrition, not careful deflection. No, he was furious. How dare they do this to him?
2: Do you have any concerns about this person before you had what's known as a defensive briefing from the FBI to make you aware of this threat?
3: No, Jim, I was shocked when, you know, just over 6 years ago, I was told about this individual. And then I offered to help, and I did help. And I was thanked by the FBI for my help, and that person is no longer in the country. And I was a little surprised to read about my cooperation in that story, because the story says that, you know, there was never a suspicion of wrongdoing on my part, and all I did was cooperate. And the FBI said that yesterday. But the wrongdoing here, Jim, is that at the same time this story was being leaked out is the time that I was working on impeachment on the House Intelligence and Judiciary Committees. And if this is a country where people who criticize the president are going to have law enforcement information weaponized against them, that's not a country that any of us want to live in. And I hope it is investigated as to who leaked this information.
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6: Good night, Irene. Yeah.
0: The IRS won't call or email. 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
25: And

0: So by 2025, 5 years later, Swalwell is going to be the next governor of California at this point. He had spent 5 years calling the Fang Bang story a smear. This was a terrible smear. It was all a lie. And he had one more card to play. He went on the Breakfast Club and explained that the reason that Republicans keep bringing up the spy scandal is not because there was a Chinese spy. We now know it's confirmed. He admitted it. But in public, he wasn't saying that. The reason they're coming after him is because he is a white, Anglo-Saxon, male Christian whose daddy was a cop. And Republicans can't stand that. They don't want anybody from that Democrat, from that demographic to be a Democrat. That's why they're coming after him.
1: Did the Chinese spy scandal hurt your credibility? Or did Republicans just weaponize like a nothing burger, so to speak?
2: You know, the fact that the FBI and the House Ethics Committee said it was I would hope that would be enough, but like in a disinformation society, like I recognize that it's everyone on the right's favorite meme. My wife tells me all the time, you know what? The second they're not going after you, you're not affected. And so I wear it as a badge of honor that these guys would want to lie about me all the time, because I think it means that I'm landing punches politically on them that sting. And frankly, I think a lot of Republicans look at me as like, oh, that's a straight, white, Christian male son of a cop. Like everyone else like him looks like me. So when he comes at me, it's more betrayal to them. Like I've heard that from them on their side, that's why they take it so personally. But like, I'm a Christian and I don't want to be defined by what Republicans think of me. Like I don't wear it on my sleeve in my politics like they do.
0: So you've got Eric Swalwell, a man with an FBI file that reads how you know it now reads, going after the FBI director. Not because of Fang Bang, because Kash Patel and this FBI has done something he doesn't like. He has admitted to the FBI the spy affair. But in public, he says they're coming after him unfairly. The greatest abuse of power by an FBI director since J. Edgar Hoover. That's what he says. Knowing good and well that he committed the crime and he has confessed to it to them.
2: Meant to try and smear a political opponent. I mean, it's just absurd. It's absolutely absurd. But is my lawyer, one of our lawyers told me today, and this really kind of stops you right in your tracks. He said, if they do this, it'll be the greatest abuse of power by an FBI director since J. Edgar Hoover. And so those are the stakes, that we would allow the FBI to just go after the president's political enemy.
0: And here is where we leave you. Here's Eric Swalwell going back to 2017. Before Fang Bang's cover was blown, before the FBI briefed him, before any of this became public, he is questioning then FBI Director James Comey. And he wants to know something. He wants to know if foreign intelligence services use romance and personal relationships to compromise American politicians. He brings this question up. He knows the answer. He's literally living it at that moment.
2: I want to talk about the Kremlin playbook. And there are a number of ways that a foreign adversary could seek to influence a person. Do you agree with that?
3: Yes.
2: Financial?
3: Yes, that can be one.
2: Romance, you said, is another?
3: Yes.
2: Compromise?
3: Correct.
2: Setting up a compromise?
3: Sure, to execute on a compromise, yes.
2: How about inadvertently capturing a compromise? Meaning they have vast surveillance and you stumble into that surveillance and are caught in a compromise.
3: Right, and then they take that information and try and use it to coerce you. Yeah, that's part of the playbook.
0: Hearkening back to Joe Biden's open borders and the invasion of our country that we're dealing with to this day, abolishing ICE becomes the official position of the Democrat National Committee after they met in Austin over the last weekend. After they adopted a resolution calling on Democrat members of Congress
4: to not only dissolve ICE, but shut down the entire immigration detention center. I mean, they're just, they used to deny this was their position. Now they're out there.
5: They say they want to abolish ICE. Even members of Congress say, let's abolish ICE. But what they're failing to tell the people is we're enforcing the laws that they wrote, that they enacted. We're not making this up. We're doing the same job we did under, you know, any other president, except under the last 4 years under Joe Biden, ICE wasn't allowed to enforce the law. If they look at the results of what ICE has done, right, yet record numbers of arrest deportation. In June, ICE arrested more illegal aliens than any time in the history of the agency. July, we blew June out of the water. August is going to be the same thing. And people need to remember, just short of 70% of everybody we arrest is a criminal. So we're removing hundreds of thousands of criminals from their neighborhoods, make their neighborhoods safe again. But they can have an answer to abolishing ICE. Okay, ICE just found 151,000 missing children that were smuggled during the Biden administration. They lost track of. Some of these children were victims of sex trafficking. Some were forced into labor. We rescued those children, 151,000. So you want to abolish the agency that found 151,000 children. You want to abolish an agency that sees enough fentanyl to kill every American three times over again. You want to abolish an agency that is attacking sex trafficking women and children across that border. It just don't make sense. Again, we're making this country safe again. The numbers prove it. Simply look at the data.
4: Ro Khanna is a Democrat representing California's 17th Congressional District, which is Silicon Valley. He's one of the most prominent progressive voices in the House. This is Ro Khanna at full progressive left-wing nut, full throttle, making the case that the agency responsible for enforcing America's immigration laws should not exist. Not reform it, not restructuring it, abolish it. Do away with it. These people might have criminal records, but do away with the organization removing them.
6: ICE problem. The DNC just approved a resolution calling for the agency to be abolished and another calling for it to be reformed. All as President Trump doubles down on his immigration crackdown.
7: We must abolish ICE. It is a cruel, rogue agency.
8: The radical, racist institution we call ICE, which must be abolished.
9: When ICE terrorizes Latino families and murders our neighbors in broad...

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2: New threats against Iran. I'm Ted Lindner, Fox News. President Trump announcing on Wednesday economic warfare and isolation on an unprecedented scale against Iran, posting on social media, quote, that any country that allows its financial institutions, businesses, airports, or government entities to provide any type of lifeline to Iran will itself face tremendous economic consequences. Earlier in the day, the president met with cryptocurrency leaders at the White House, saying regulations are needed to keep crypto companies in the U.S.
3: They can do business with confidence on American soil. They don't have to go to other countries to do their business.
2: Democrats have accused the president of making policy decisions to profit himself. And a Cessna 150 airplane and a Bell 407 helicopter collided near Carlisle, Pennsylvania, involving one civilian being killed and two troopers hurt on Wednesday. According to the FAA, two people on board the helicopter hovering not far from the ground. Pennsylvania Lieutenant Governor George Bivens spoke to reporters discussing the details on what led to the crash.
4: As that Cessna came down along that runway, for an unknown reason, it veered hard to the right at the last moment. It struck the helicopter from the rear. The pilots would not have been able to even see that airplane approaching them.
2: The two troopers surviving, the civilian on board the Cessna was killed. The FAA and the NTSB investigating. And President Trump has picked Dr. Heidi Oberdin to lead the Food and Drug Administration. She's expected to champion the Trump administration's Make America Healthy Again agenda. Oberdin is currently a deputy director of the White House Domestic Policy Council and a trusted figure in the president's administration. She worked on several of Trump's health initiatives. Oberdin's nomination follows the May resignation of former FDA head Dr. Marty McCarry. Oberdin will need Senate confirmation and face questions from the Senate Health Committee. 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
2: Officials say firefighters responded to an explosion that collapsed a house near Annapolis, Maryland, Wednesday. And Arundel County Assistant Fire Chief Larry Schultz saying neighbors had found a victim on the outside of the building when firefighters arrived.
8: That victim was in cardiac arrest. Our medics and firefighters worked that victim for a significant period of time until the victim was pronounced dead on the scene.
2: One other person was recovered.

0: covered with what officials say were significant burns. The cause of the explosion is unclear, but officials say they're investigating whether a propane tank was responsible. New reports allege wholesale-sized cocaine deliveries were brought to Penn State University's campus as part of a large-scale cocaine operation that was coordinated by fraternity brothers. Fox's Eric Sean.
1: More frat brothers now named in the alleged Penn State fraternity drug ring. And prosecutors say that students, yes, they actually allegedly moved the coke by using the social media sites such as Snapchat and Cash App. So far, more than a dozen people have been charged in this, including one of the suspect's fathers. Authorities say the cocaine connections came from the Delta Upsilon and Sigma Chi fraternities. And officials say even the frat's pledges were directed to cut and package cocaine as part of their initiation ceremonies.
0: Prosecutors identify the ringleaders as Agostino Abatiello of New York's Long Island and Thomas Robinson of Pittsburgh, Pennsylvania. The Kennedy Center says it will not add President Trump's name to its facade before September 8th as legal challenges continue. An Obama-appointed federal judge previously ordered the president's name to be removed, ruling that it was added illegally. And the nation's debt has now surpassed a staggering $40 trillion. It's a record milestone reached just 5 months after hitting $39 trillion. Experts warn the growing debt is driving up borrowing costs and could put more pressure on Americans' wallets. I'm Ted Lindner. This is Fox News.
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1: New pressure on Iran. I'm Sue Guzman, Fox News. President Trump promising a new attack, but not on the battlefield.
2: On Truth Social Wednesday night, the president announced what he is calling the most crushing economic operation ever taken against any country, fueled by Iran's failure to make a deal with the U.S. to end military operations. President Trump promising economic D-Day and also stating that if any country aids Iran economically, that country will also face consequences. Although he didn't offer any specific actions, the president did write that, quote, these maniacs are on the ropes and these historic measures will cripple them and their ability to project terror worldwide.
1: And that is Fox's Kevin Uretsky reporting. A Cessna pilot was killed, two Pennsylvania state troopers injured when a small plane collided with a state police helicopter at Carlisle Regional Airport. Pennsylvania Governor Josh Shapiro.
3: Two Pennsylvania state troopers, Corporal Bryce Corman and Trooper Jason Mills, while injured, are going to be okay.
1: The troopers being treated at Hershey Medical Center. Two people in the helicopter suffering non-life-threatening injuries listed in stable condition. The NTSB and FAA investigating. The Trump administration aiming to pass fresh regulations for the cryptocurrency industry. The president criticizing the Biden administration for not doing more to encourage crypto in the U.S.
4: The radical left tried to crush these developments with crippling regulations, brutal restrictions, weaponization. They use weaponization, political weaponization, and constant targeting that drove innovation overseas, and they wanted to drive it out.
1: A bill to regulate cryptocurrency known as the Clarity Act stalled in the Senate over concerns it lacks safeguards. And a Russian missile brigade overnight Thursday, killing at least six people in Kyiv as explosions rock the capital. 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
1: The legal team for convicted teenage killer Carmelo Anthony asking for a retrial. Fox's Garrett Tenney is in McKinney, Texas.
9: Their ultimate goal is to get the 19-year-old a new trial, and tomorrow they're going to make their case for that. But today was about which judge will be hearing that appeal. The group of civil rights, criminal defense, and appellate attorneys now working pro bono for Anthony argued that Judge John Roach, who oversaw the original trial, cannot be trusted to hear their appeal impartially based on comments he made after the trial about how fairly he felt it was conducted. Carmelo Anthony's supporters celebrated outside the courthouse after the judge's ruling that a new judge will hear the appeal tomorrow. In court filings, Anthony's new legal team argues his constitutional rights were violated in multiple ways during his trial.
1: Anthony, who is black, was previously found guilty of fatally stabbing 17-year-old Austin Metcalf, who is white, at a high school track meet last year. The U.S. National

0: debt has reached another staggering milestone. Fox's John Saucier with the details.
1: America now owes $40 trillion. That's right. The national debt surpassing the mark on Wednesday as defense costs, social programs like Social Security, Medicare, and interest on the burgeoning deficit make up an enormous share of federal spending. Possibly the most alarming thing about this number is how quickly we've gotten there. Just in March, the debt was at $39 trillion. That means we've gone a full $1 trillion more into debt in just 5 months. John Saucier, Fox News.
0: A royal reversal. Prince Harry and Meghan Markle reportedly planning to leave their California home in the U.S. and return to the United Kingdom. They will not, however, be resuming their roles as working royals. Their children are set to attend British schools in September as the family plans to live privately outside London. The move may also signal a new effort by Harry to reconcile with his father, King Charles. I'm Sue Guzman. This is Fox News.
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1: An accident in the air in PA. I'm Ted Lindner, Fox News. A Cessna 150 airplane and a Bell 407 helicopter collided near Carlisle, Pennsylvania, Wednesday night. The pilot of the small plane that smashed into the chopper hovering close to the ground was killed. Two state troopers inside the helicopter were injured but hospitalized in stable condition. Pennsylvania Lieutenant Governor George Bivens speaking to reporters, discussing the details on what led to the crash.
2: As that Cessna came down along that runway, for an unknown reason, it veered hard to the right at the last moment. It struck the helicopter from the rear. The pilots would not have been able to even see that airplane approaching them.
1: The FAA and the National Transportation Safety Board are investigating. President Trump announcing economic warfare and isolation on an unprecedented scale against Iran, posting on social media Wednesday, quote, that any country that allows its financial institutions, businesses, airports, or government entities to provide any type of lifeline to Iran will itself face tremendous economic consequences. Earlier in the day Wednesday, the president met with cryptocurrency leaders of the White House, saying regulations are needed to keep crypto companies in the U.S.
3: They can do business with confidence on American soil. They don't have to go to other countries to do their business.
1: Democrats have accused the president of making policy decisions to profit himself. And President Trump has picked Dr. Heidi Overnin to lead the Food and Drug Administration. She's expected to champion the Trump administration's Make America Healthy Again agenda. Overnin is currently a deputy director of the White House Domestic Policy Council and a trusted figure in the president's administration. She worked on several of Trump's health initiatives. Overnin's nomination follows the May resignation of former FDA head Dr. Marty Makary. Overnin will need Senate confirmation and face questions from the Senate Health Committee. 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
1: Officials say firefighters responded to an explosion that collapsed at a house near Annapolis, Maryland on Wednesday. And Arundel County Assistant Fire Chief Larry Schultz says neighbors had found a victim on the outside of the building when fire crews arrived.
16: That victim was in cardiac arrest. Our medics and firefighters worked that victim for a significant period of time until the victim was pronounced dead on the scene.
1: One other person recovered with what officials say were significant burns. The cause of the explosion unclear, but officials say they're investigating whether a propane tank was responsible. New reports allege wholesale-sized cocaine deliveries brought to Penn State University's campus. This is part of a large-scale cocaine operation that was coordinated with fraternity brothers. Fox's Eric Sean with more.
17: More frat brothers now named in the alleged Penn State fraternity drug ring. And prosecutors say that students, yes, they actually allegedly moved the coke by using the social media sites such as Snapchat and Cash App. So far, more than a dozen people have been charged in this, including one of the suspect's fathers. Authorities say the cocaine connections came from the Delta Upsilon and Sigma Chi fraternities, and officials say even the frat's pledges were directed to cut and package cocaine as part of their initiation ceremonies.
1: Prosecutors identify the ringleaders as Agostino Abatiello of Long Island, New York, and Thomas Robinson of Pittsburgh, Pennsylvania. The Kennedy Center says it will not add President Trump.

0: its name to its facade before September 8th as legal challenges continue. An Obama-appointed federal judge previously ordered the president's name to be removed, ruling that it was added illegally. And the nation's debt has now surpassed a staggering $40 trillion, a record milestone reached just 5 months after hitting $39 trillion. Experts warn that the growing debt is driving up borrowing costs and could put more pressure on Americans' wallets. I'm Ted Lindner. This is Fox News.
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3: Now, I'm Julian Edelman. That's Rob Gronkowski. And guess what, folks? We're teammates again. 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
3: That sounds a little weird, but that's what this is going to be. Roberto, what's Dudes on Dudes?
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3: 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Is Tom Brady a dog or a dude?
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6: Fox News, I'm Sue Guzman. President Trump issuing a new threat against Iran.
7: The president threatening to ramp up economic pressure on the regime in Tehran and on the countries that are helping to prop them up.
6: Fox's Kevin Cork, the president threatening to unleash what he says is the most crushing economic operation ever undertaken. A Russian missile barrage overnight killing at least 12 people, injuring 33 in Kyiv as explosions rocked the capital. Ukraine says Russia launched dozens of ballistic cruise hypersonic missiles, including 168 drones. Ukraine's President Volodymyr Zelensky has been pushing for more anti-ballistic missiles to be delivered to Ukraine. And South Korea's news agency says North Korea's at it again, firing an unidentified projectile off the North's east coast. Comes hours after the president, President Trump, announced he'll meet with North Korea's leader later this year. 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
5: He's calling it economic D-Day. I'm Dave Anthony, Fox News. A new warning to Iran from President Trump with no end in sight to the standoff over Strait of Hormuz.

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3: No, of course not. Listen, I may not be Dave Ramsey with a whiny voice, but I have some common economic sense. Like, I can tell everyone, we're in trouble.
4: I just want to tell you, you sound great in my headphones.
3: Turn them all the way. Crank it. Our national debt is now $40 trillion. You know, I've struggled with that for a while. You know, approaching $40 trillion, getting near $40 trillion, almost $40 trillion. All those, now we can say $40 trillion. How that breaks down, we'll do in a moment. You know, there was a time when everybody would just talk about, well, the percent of the GDP, that's the debt to GDP ratio. That's what you got to keep your eye on, like a scoreboard. And the notion was always for years, and you don't want to get to 100. Well, we're at 133% of GDP right now. So we're already back when the doctors said we wouldn't survive. National debt now $40 trillion in America, and deficit spending continues as we speak. President Trump is unleashing an economic, crushing economic operation he's calling Economic D-Day on Iran. Meanwhile, they're also doing stealth operations to transport oil through the strait. Look, I like this. At least the narrative's now matching reality and what's happening. That's really where they're at. They do not have a weapon of mass destruction any longer. It's under rubble and the scientists are dead. Mission accomplished. We do not have the strait in a trustworthy fashion open and remaining open without incident. So there's being moves in that direction, as well as what's really happening. This regime's going broke and speeding it up only shortens this long conflict. So I like where the president's finally heading on this one. An experimental vaccine treatment is showing signs of preventing cancer from returning or spreading. It's a study of high-risk melanoma patients. We'll have more on that. Reporters say the DEA is joining the investigation to the death of actress Hayden Panettiere. That's an interesting twist. And Hawaii facing new tropical threats. Oh, and did I mention tonight? Did I mention tonight? NFL. Preseason football. We've got the San Francisco Bay Area 49ers against the Los Angeles Chargers. Or do you still slip and say the San Diego Chargers? That's tonight. Although we'll be watching the League World Series. I have to admit, I actually slept. Andrew and I put on the new Ted Lasso and did not make it very long. And we were asleep before the sun went down.
4: I am not interested for some reason in seeing that. And I loved that series up until they went woke.
3: I woke up and I got a text from Big John.
4: Oh, did you really?
3: Yeah. Gotta love New Jersey, book it. And they went on to win in the Little League World Series. I didn't even make it.
4: You want to hear him?
3: Oh, is he bragging?
4: Yeah, he's here.
5: Well, huge shout out to the Bayonne, New Jersey team. What a game. Both pitches went 85 max, and it was the Bayonne, New Jersey pitcher who steps up in the bottom of the sixth to hit a walk-off. Well, we're on to Friday. Let's go.
3: Can't you just see him in Williamsport walking around with, like, a fistful of cash, taking bets?
4: You know what they call him at the club?
3: What?
4: Bags.
3: Bags? Bags of cash?
4: No, yeah, because when he walks out, he's carrying bags of cash over
3: bags there. Bags of cash. Well, he liked jerseys, so they press on in the Little League World Series. We got Little League World Series action.
4: You can't bet on the kids, can you?
3: Shamelessly, I have to admit, I got fever basketball tonight. We got a lot to cover. All right, on the debt. Again, as I said, it used to be, well, you better keep an eye on that total debt to GDP ratio, because when that gets to 100%, we're in trouble. Well, our debt is over $40 trillion now. If you do that per citizen, remember, I always said the best way, you want to just flick this whole thing on autopilot, because you certainly can't trust the American people to vote, be self-governed, and hold elected officials accountable. The only thing you can count on is they're going to stay and play amongst themselves until death. But if you want to flip this on autopilot, you get rid of the two-party stranglehold. All it does is distract and divide. Media is dying on its own, but you get rid of the one-party media, which creates confusion and mistrust to go along with the distraction and divide. Then you try to get people to focus not on the presidency that they've turned into a monarchy or a celebrity show, but to Congress, the people, the people's house. And you can do it, and I would do it in these six steps. And I would challenge anybody on radio or television or podcasting or print to argue this. If we had a zero-based, prioritized, balanced budget, we would not be doing the $40 trillion debt story. If we had no continuing resolutions and one budget that coincided with the two-year legislative cycle, you would not be $40 trillion in debt, and you certainly wouldn't get to 41 if you'd started today. You got to have some kind of skin in the game, so I don't care. You know, I don't like to get into all the arguments. I don't care if you do a flat tax or a fair tax. But everybody pays something. You stop this cycle of rewarding failure and penalizing success. Term limits. Simple. Zero-based, prioritized, balanced budget, flat or fair tax, term limits. Boom, you're almost staying in your lane. I'd go back to only paper ballots and in-person voting on election day. If you can't make it, you can't make it. If you prioritize it, you'll make it. I would return the U.S. Senate to the states. States would appoint United States senators. It wouldn't be a club of 100 really running the show. And then my sixth and probably most controversial way to put us all on cruise control towards prosperity and security, I've often said, divide the debt among the total number of tax-paying families and send it to them. Everybody goes, well, how are they going to afford? They may find that ultimately more affordable as inflation decreases, but you pay it off. A previous generation created this debt. This generation should not pass it on, knowing its crushing effects. Well, I have those numbers, by the way, if you'd like them. That would be $116,000 for each citizen. However, as you know, most citizens don't pay anything. So if you did it per taxpayer, that'd be a bill of $360,000. And yeah, I realize now you're getting close to a mortgage. I bet you'll care about politicians now, though. What?
6: You know what they need to do, Michael? And remember when they had the death clock for COVID? They need to
3: scroll
6: that debt clock on everything, on your phone, on your television, and you will get the hint some point.
3: Isn't that what's most fascinating? You know, a child's instinct, and you never have to teach it. It can be a dog's instinct, too. This happened with Scott when he had his head stuck in a box of Cheez-Its, and we walked in the room, and he thought if he just stayed still with his head in the Cheez-Its, we wouldn't see him. 80-pound puff of fur. So we put our hands over our eyes so we don't see anything and we think we're safe. And that's what we do with the debt. I mean, that's the bottom line. We hit $40 trillion today. Everybody just keeps on walking. No one's going to care. No one's going to bat an eye. And nobody's going to stop doing what's building it. But it's all around you, and you're paying for it. But this has become the new normal. So I guess if we didn't care at 40 or 30, we won't care at 40. I wonder if we'll care at 50. I'm going to run this by. We're obviously going to have a long conversation with our economist, David Bahnsen, on this. I think he's going to agree overwhelming. You know, there's a lot of things. It's funny when I first felt led to have somebody like David Bahnsen on weekly, it's because I knew we were on a trajectory. I didn't know when it would arrive. And I'm not saying it's arrived right now, but we're on a trajectory for economic disaster. I've been there in my personal life. The difference is we go bankrupt and start over. What happens to the country? What is this impact of debt? How is this not the most important issue facing America? And nobody's addressing it, Republican or Democrat. If you ever want to find something that they all seem to agree on, it's spending, pandering, and protecting their political future. What's an economist view today of surpassing $40 trillion in debt? That's coming up in the third hour. Amazon says it's expanding its drone delivery service. I don't even know how I would react if that happened. I was like, oh, honey, it's the Chewy's box full of dog food. What next? Drop it in the chimney like Santa? Christmas presents come right down the chimney?
4: It won't be long.
6: They're more like skeet over at our house.
3: Oh.
4: I just hope a box drops on me and I'm going to rename the place Jeff is on.
3: I have to tell you, a dove is an amazing creature of God.
4: Yeah.
3: So it's the little, I think they call them fledglings or whatever they call them. Little baby dove, you know, when he's like ready to, you know, kind of remember us in our bedrooms. We got to get out of this house. I'm so sick of people telling me what to do, but we didn't have enough money. Right. So they do the same thing. They jump out of the nest. Now the experts always tell you, but the parents are nearby and watching and still feeding. And it's very common. So what happens is they get out of the nest on the ground and they don't know how to fly yet. So now they're like, you know, waddling around trying to get some wing strength. And so I knew that. I knew not to feed them. I knew the parents were nearby. I knew that they were at risk of cats, raccoons, snake. I mean, whatever could get them. So we kind of kept an eye on them. But when we would go outside, he'd like run to us and follow us. And he would sit on our lap and sit on our feet. And it's such a wives' tale that in a myth, you can't touch a bird. The mother won't come back. A, they don't smell that good. And B, they don't care. They're watching. But I mean, they really are affectionate and cute. So, you know, day two, we're like, man, he should be flying by now. According to the experts, between 24 and 48 hours, they should be getting their wings. Now, his little buddy was gone and we didn't know if he got eaten. Apparently, he was more on a normal time frame. But last night, he was, I hope he comes back and visits as an adult. Maybe he'll remember. But I think he finally left last night.
4: Just send a Christmas card. Mikey wants to know how you're doing.
3: I'm serious. In 3 days, I took it harder than the kids being back at college. I mean, new meaning to empty nester, right?
7: Yeah. So you want to hear what's going on in my house?
6: Capistrano.
3: Your son's going in rapid water training?
4: No. At my house, at Miss Wendy's petting zoo that we have, now we have a groundhog.
3: They're fun.
4: No, they're not. They're destructive creatures.
3: Of course they are.
4: So it's living up under our shed. And so the son and I are already contemplating how we're going to
3: attack. It's like a scene from Caddyshack. Yeah, you guys are in the shed.
4: Yeah. I'll tell you what we're going to do here. I mean, when he pops his head out, we're going to pop him in.
8: And you share some California sesame oil and Kentucky bluegrass.
4: I mean, she's like feeding it. I'm like, you cannot feed. She's out of control.
3: The more I know people, the more I love animals, and the more God sends them to my home. But yes, I think our dove finally grew up and flew off. All right, we got a lot to cover today. DZ is going to be along as well. We do have a Fauci former advisor pleading guilty as the drip, drip, drip towards Fauci continues. Sounds the day is beautiful. I guess CBS decided enough of our commitment to bias and insanity. We're going to start throwing some hard balls at these socialists. And wait till you hear the responses. So big, big show. You'll miss a lot, and we'll miss you. I guess I got to move on. When police were searching the car of the man who assassinated a Minnesota lawmaker and her husband right in their own home, they found a notebook. Oh, it's got to be gun sites, right? Or, well, it was a handwritten list of 11 websites, but they weren't weapon sites. They were data brokers. People search sites. 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All right, one chance to live Thursday, August the 20th, year of our Lord, 2026. We must understand this together because we're all in this together. This is your day. This is your morning show.

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20: Well, if you were in debt, you would know every cent of what that total comes to. When you're collectively in debt, sometimes you tend to ignore it. But collectively, we're $40 trillion in debt now.
21: The Treasury Department said the number was surpassed Tuesday afternoon. It comes earlier than analysts had expected, in part because of billions not realized after some of President Trump's tariffs were invalidated by the courts. The current federal debt limit is $41.1 trillion, at which point Congress would need to raise the debt ceiling. I'm Mark Mayfield.
20: And are we worried about, getting debt down? No. President's calling for interest rates to come down.
22: Speaking to reporters at the White House Wednesday, the president said he likes Federal Reserve Chairman Kevin Warsh, but his hands are tied.

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2: Well, this is proof anybody can get married. 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Wow, we got lots. The Led Zeppelin's Robert Plant, 78. Kate Fear star Amy Adams, 52. And if it's your birthday, happy birthday. We're so glad you were born. And thanks for waking up with your morning show.
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5: Fox News, I'm Sue Guzman. President Trump issuing a new threat against Iran.
6: The president threatening to ramp up economic pressure on the regime in Tehran and on the countries that are helping to prop them up.
5: Fox's Kevin Cork. The president threatening to unleash what he says is the most crushing economic operation ever undertaken. A Russian missile barrage overnight killing at least 12 people, injuring 33 in Kyiv as explosions rocked the capital. Ukraine says Russia launched dozens of ballistic cruise hypersonic missiles, including 168 drones. Ukraine's President Volodymyr Zelensky has been pushing for more anti-ballistic missiles to be delivered to Ukraine. And South Korea's news agency says North Korea's at it again, firing an unidentified projectile off the North's east coast. Comes hours after the president, President Trump, announced he'll meet with North Korea's leader later this year. 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
15: 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Blood Trails.
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1: This is Kehoe Academy music. Freshman year, Jay Ferguson, Thunder Island. I don't know why it makes me think of Lee Davis. A reference only Keith Andrews in Mobile, Alabama can get. Thunder Island. All right, 36 minutes after the hour, early bird gets the worm, rise and shine. Sleepy squirrel misses the nut. My dove flew off, and no, I didn't notice you played Doves Fly. I'm having some issues here. Do you know what we do in radio when we're sick? Do you know what we do in radio when we can't walk?
2: Yeah.
1: We go to work.
2: Yeah, you get up, you tough it out, get your crutches out, and you go to work.
1: You know what we do when we're getting bombed? We keep talking.
2: Yeah.
1: I'm getting bombed over here. Did you notice? I have three backups that protect you from having dead air. And we use two of them. If I was a Fox reporter, I'd be in full flap jacket. I'd have my helmet on doing my report.
2: Standing in a puddle up to your waist, saying how the flooding is horrible.
1: I would say Hawaii is facing new tropical threats. We're facing some kind of threat right now. I'm dodging bolts of light. I hope my dove is okay. What are you kidding? His first day on his own, he's got to have storms like this?
2: Well, you know what? It's good conditioning. Toughen up.
1: Why is he talking about doves? That's why you can't miss any of the show. Congratulations, we're all $40 trillion in debt. The national debt surpassing $40 trillion mark. We'll talk to our economist about that. Notice Red, by the way. Show him. Did you see this?
2: What do you got?
1: His new book. Well, that one. Yes, apparently he bought my book. Would you like me to autograph that? But he got Bonson's book.
2: Bonson's book. And what was that other?
1: I don't want to speak ill of my brother David, who is far more successful than I could ever dream of being. Hotels, has a school. I mean, but we got to help him with his artwork on his books. What is that? Looks like something my daughter would sketch while she's watching K-pop.
2: That's what the publisher suggests, right? I mean, he's not in charge of that.
1: It's a very dry cover.
3: It's a money tree.
1: Oh. Well, I know that, but it's just kind of like there's no color. It's black and white. It looks like it's just ink pen drawn. I'm not going to bring that up when he's here.
3: This is an older book of his.
1: Yeah.
2: Former friend of the show, David Bonson, coming up later on.
1: Well, I like how, you know, you are surrounded by successful people, Red. Do you have any of Zanotti's books? He's got one on Washington you definitely need. But yeah, no, that I didn't know you bought mine. What'd you pay for it?
3: Below listing price?
1: Well, of course, but sometimes people get ripped. I hate when I hear that. I don't get any money from this.
3: I think I paid like $650.
1: Oh, you did good. Because I know somebody got stuck paying on eBay like $60.
3: I'm checking to make sure all the pages are in it, though.
1: I'll autograph that for you next lunch. But David Bonson, our economist, will be here to mark this $40 trillion mark. And just even though most Americans will ignore it, what a big deal it is. The president has unleashed what he is calling economic D-Day on Iran. And NFL preseason football action, 49ers and Chargers tonight. But I think all of us are watching Little League World Series, aren't we? The biggest Fauci bombshell this morning is even bigger than the bombshell yesterday that I had planned to talk to David Zanotti about in the third hour. Or next hour. It looks as though Fauci knew that did you hear that? I'm undershelling here.
2: Everything good?
1: I'm in a soundproof studio, man, and I'm hearing explosions.
2: Oh, yeah.
1: I'm telling you, we're getting bombarded.
2: The lightning on the way in this morning in Middle Tennessee was incredible. We're down.
1: I'm thinking about going outside looking for my dove.
2: You're going to hyperventilate.
1: But, you know, yesterday we were going to talk more about today, the drip, drip, drip of Fauci. Now his personal assistant is apparently pleading guilty. The drip, drip, drip is getting closer to Fauci. But before we can even talk about that, now we have the breaking story. Fauci knew about the miscarriage risk of the vaccine. And like everything else, withheld it from us all. All right, can't have your morning show without your voice. That guy in Memphis, still paranoid.
4: Hey, Michael and gang, please, no Candace Owens this early in the morning.
1: You know,
4: okay, have a good one, guys.
1: I could ask her a simple question. Can you prove Israel was behind the killing of Charlie Kirk? We could play that audio. I could go look for my dove and no one would know I was gone.
2: I have one more. This is Roy.
5: Michael, I only got about 5 hours of sleep last night. Thanks for not subjecting us to Candace Owens' nonsense right off the bat.
1: I had to do it. I mean, that was a powerful piece of audio. Somebody trying to have a reasonable conversation with an unreasonable snake oil salesman. And I spared you a lot. After minutes and minutes and minutes of that, finally it comes down to, that's why they have to watch the podcast. In other words, it's all bait, clickbait. That's all it is. These people we used to love and trust, throwing away their credibility to cash in on the outrage highway, internet, and social media. It's sickening. I didn't know it was going to scar you all so much. Is Bob frying bacon? Is that what I'm hearing in the background?
6: Well, good morning, crew. Well, my thoughts on the debt, getting it under control, is pull out the baseball bats and stop the cheating and lying. Low IQ Bob, Mississippi.
1: Now I've got Robert De Niro as Al Capone in my head. We're just going to start whacking people? Bob, I don't know what you were talking about, but I just smell a room full of bacon frying over there. Bill's listening in Orlando to WFLA. No, the storm didn't get me.
7: Morning, guys. Love your show.
1: Thank you.
7: This morning where Iran is getting some assistance, possibly from the BRICS nations, particularly Russia and China. The I in that is India. American corporations have been destroying tech careers for 10, 15 years now with H-1B visa workers. We need to hit India where it hurts and cut out the H-1B visa. India is not our friend.
1: Well, I don't know how much of it's visas anymore. We've just signed the contracts right over to them. That's a whole other issue. The reminder is, yes, as much as we talk about Hezbollah, Hamas, and all the tentacles and proxies of Iran's, don't forget, Iran is a proxy of Russia and China. So I love what the president, look, there's one thing the president did brilliant long before any missiles were fired. And that was isolate Iran. And he did so with Saudi Arabia. He did so with the United Arab Emirates. And he did that as a precondition. They targeted the proxies first. And then it was Israel that was like, no, we got to go inside Iran. We got to do something about that. Well, and then the president's like, well, you can't go without us because we've got interests in the area. And then a very successful bombing campaign in conjunction with great intelligence and might from Israel. And so you take out the Ayatollah. You don't just take out the enriched uranium. You take out the scientists with it. You dismantle their military. Unfortunately, they did leave a little bit too much Revolutionary Guard, which just gave them even more control. Because that's the theocratic thumb of these jihadists in the regime. So that made it less likely that the people could rise up. Might have done it in reverse order, but what was done, and it was done well. The isolating of Iran is brilliant by the president and has been somewhat achieved. Now he's taking it economically further because he's realizing, I got to starve him faster. And we already know the United Arab Emirates will halt all trade with Iran. That will make the economic drain even greater. And as you isolate them, you're going to have some nations that come forward. I mean, we saw the spat with South Korea and now the meeting with Kim Jong-un being planned. So the president's going to root this out nicely. Some things are going to come forward. Ultimately, even if you achieve it, what's going to be left standing? China for what it truly is and Russia for what it truly is. Because Iran's been a proxy all along. Any others before we move on?
8: That's all I got.
1: All right. Of all the polls aplenty, I'm going to do one poll so that it gets the time it deserves. I think it was Tuesday we had Rory on, and what a shocking tale it tells. What was the percentage of young people, Gen Zers, who have zero human contact? I think it was like 10%, zero human contact. I'm a product of my times, but remember all the exposés on the Romanian babies that aren't touched and they literally go crazy? That's what we've created through the social dilemma. And a good percentage of them have very little human contact. And they've got a lot of social dysfunction. This may fall under that line. It's New York Post headline. Shocking poll reveals how Gen Z women really feel about men. And it's not pretty. Well, I have twin daughters who are Gen Zers. And my home has been filled with their friends, Gen Zers. There's a lot of this poll I've witnessed. And the question becomes, is this what happens when dangerous rhetoric is actually taken seriously? Maybe a better way of saying it, when the most destructive forces are educating our children rather than the teachers, it has become more of a socialization and an indoctrination with Hollywood helping, with the media helping, with music world helping, and then the influence of the internet. The internet. So to blame for all of these divisions. So here are Gen Zers. Do you have a positive or negative view of the opposite gender? Women under 25, 35% of women under 25 have a positive view of men. 37% have a neutral view. 27, almost equal to positive, have a negative view of men. Now go to women under 30. Just add 5 years. It jumps to 50% positive, 29% neutral, 21, less than half, almost a third negative. Women are from Venus, men are from Mars, we get that. Female Gen Zers have far more negative views of men than men do of women. Men under 30 have a 72% positive view of women. Only 7% have a negative view. By the way, don't read in gender confusion or homosexuality, all that, because you can add up all the letters of LGBTQ+, and it's not more than 3%. More than one-fifth or 21% of women under the age of 30 have a negative view of the opposite sex. That's four times the 7% of men under 30. David Zanotti keeps an eagle eye on the birth crisis. Forget abortion. Forget global warming fears. What role is this going to play? I mean, how does this work itself out and heal to not be an impact on the birthing crisis? For women under 25, 27% have a negative view. Only 35% hold a positive view. You want to hear some of the comments? The verbatims always bring data to life, right? Oh, I don't care for them. They're not bad people, but they refuse to call out their friends who make other girls uncomfortable. They'll laugh at jokes that are sexist, racist, homophobic. We've created all these sensitivities. Now, I will grant you, and I'll be the first to say this out loud, and I try with my son every day. These young ones, boys got to get better. But you create this minefield that is impossible. Sure, they need to be respectful. Sure, they need to open doors. Sure, they need to be more thoughtful of others than themselves. But this is just indoctrination narrative coming right back out of them. The data suggests that young women are shying away from men with different political views because of the internet. Shirts and skins, us versus them, impossible woke standards. One side, one gender living by it, the other gender rejecting it. How do they ever date? How do they ever fall in love? so they make love and procreate. Never mind the social walls. They're uncomfortable having human connection, conversation. You look back at it and you smile. But when we were teenagers with that long phone cord, talking to our girlfriends or boyfriends for 5 hours at night, that was really important human development. A little bit more important than your chemistry class. None of that happens. Now, if they do meet, and it was hard to get mine to meet somebody, they'd go back and forth, Snapchat, text, whatever they're using. I don't even care anymore, but get them in a room together, and they just sat there. You'd almost have to hand them a phone for them to communicate. It's just bizarre. But all of this, what does this add up to moving forward? I mean, this is a really shocking. And of course, the girls don't like the boys more. But go ahead.
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1: Yes, it does.
3: At the mall.
1: 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Oh, I guess I'm going to have to really rush. Top 5 stories coming up next. Also, Amazon says it's expanding its drone delivery service to nearly 500 cities. Could be coming to your doorstep soon. How soon? Rory O'Neill has the story. Your morning show continues straight ahead.
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1: Good morning, Michael. I think someone needs to suggest to Candace Owens that she listens to her own podcast so that she can hear how crazy she sounds.
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3: That's the line of the day. And he's not even a smoker. There was somebody yesterday did a open letter to Candace Owens, and I mean a mic dropper. And ultimately, the gist of it was, you've gone really too far with his widow. Just defining for her who the widow is, who the victim is, and how she's trying to capitalize playing these silly games of conspiracy theories. But she really crosses the line.
4: Does she not sound jilted at times?
3: Well, yeah, that okay. part's uncomfortable. Right. But I mean, and he just, and then it ends with why he'll never listen to her again and how he once respected her. And I think that's where everybody's kind of at. You hope it all just solves itself, don't you? And I think it will. But for right now, we've gone from a news cycle, which was a game, to an outrage cycle. And facts and truth are just not a part of it. Just clicks and money. And greed. And it is sad. But all right, I am forewarned. No more Candace Owens audio. How do you feel about Rory O'Neill's voice and David Zanotti's voice? 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And today's a very important day.
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3: 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All straight ahead. 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Welcome to Thursday.
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10: I'm Dave Anthony, Fox News. A new warning to Iran from President Trump with no end in sight to the standoff over Strait of Hormuz shipping and nuclear talks stalled.
17: The president indicated that any countries around the world that are providing any sort of economic lifeline to the Iranian regime would face their own economic consequences. He called on allies to stand with the United States, posting to Truth Social, no one has given the Islamic Republic of Iran a greater opportunity to make

0: helicopter that was hovering to the side of the runway.
1: The one known occupant of the Cessna 150 did not survive the crash.
0: Acting State Police Commissioner Lieutenant Colonel George Bivens, two troopers on the helicopter were injured but are said to be stable. There was another helicopter crash in Kenya on an African safari trip. All seven people on board were killed, and the U.S. State Department confirms five of them were Americans. 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
0: Well, President Trump keeps putting pressure on Iran, saying he won't let them have a nuclear weapon. He is talking about another adversary that already has them, North Korea, suggesting he might meet leader Kim Jong-un this year, like in his first term. But hours later, North Korea launched another missile test after the president scaled back U.S. military exercises with South Korea from 11 days to 5.
5: The drills are designed to deal with potential regional security threats, including North Korean aggression. However, during a White House event Wednesday afternoon, the president said the drills were actually disrespectful to the North Koreans and leader Kim Jong-un.
6: I thought that was very insulting to somebody that, frankly, has been, during my term at least, very well behaved.
5: The South Korean foreign minister said on Wednesday that until the president posted his feelings about the drills on Truth Social, the South Koreans had no idea about any potential changes. The Pentagon said in a statement that the changes would not result in any degradation to U.S. training objectives. Kevin Uretsky, Fox News.
0: Before the president talked about the Koreas, he took reporters outside.
7: Like I'm fixing the country, we're fixing the White House, too. It's the people's house.
0: Detailing construction work outside, including a new helipad, in addition to a new White House ballroom that is facing legal challenges, attempting to stop the construction there. And now an update on a controversial renovation at the Kennedy Center in Washington.
8: The Fame Performing Art Facilities Board tells a federal judge President Trump's name will not be added to the facility before September 8th as legal challenges continue. A federal judge previously ordered Trump's name removed, ruling it was added illegally. Earlier, the Kennedy Center board passed a resolution to change the venue's facade so it would read the John F. Kennedy Center for Performing Arts, restored and renovated by President Donald J. Trump. Tom Graham, Fox News.
0: On Wall Street, stock futures are mixed before today's trading. I'm Dave Anthony, and this is Fox News.
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9: And then, you know, do they ever collide? Do they interfere with aviation? Does it land your package or does it drop it with a parachute? I mean, how's that all going to work?
10: And yeah, they're mostly just dropped. They don't land them. They're just dropped from 10 feet up. And, you know, they hope that the box with that air cushioning plastic stuff is enough to do it. And yeah, now look, I live on a very densely tree-lined street, so they ain't getting in here. Right. But I laugh. I said, but I lose either way, right? It's either the noise of the drone or the trees and the leaves, or I get the leaf blowers on the ground. So either way, it's a conspiracy to prevent me from napping.
9: You're gonna think I'm being a smart aleck. I mean this seriously.
10: Sure.
9: Does it also take a picture of it sitting on your stoop so you can see the package in your door? Because I can tell you, just to get notified it's been delivered, when I see the picture, I know it's on my doorstep. If I don't see a picture, I wonder if it's on a neighbor's. But will it stop and take a picture too?
10: Well, they'll know where the drone has been. I suppose that might be enough.
9: Well, I don't know, I'm sure they delivered to the wrong house, but I do have fantasies, of Christmas presents arriving through the chimney. We do have that going for us.
10: There's a possibility. Yeah, so we'll see. I just wonder if it turned, like leaf blowers, you know, we've seen some towns say, oh, no gas-powered leaf blowers and stuff like that. I wonder if we're going to have communities say, oh, no, not in my neighborhood.
9: Yeah, I'm running out of time, but they're saying service to nearly 500 cities. How many cities are they doing this in already, and how's it been going?
10: It's already going on in 7 states, including Nebraska and Florida. Parts of Florida have it. But yeah, they're clearly being more aggressive by this. And it sounds like if they want 1 million deliveries this year, they're going to want this fully functional going into the Christmas holiday.
9: There will come a day. There'll be no brick and mortar to go to shop. You'll be just waiting for the buzz of your package. Rory's going to be back in the third hour. We'll talk a little bit about on the same day President Trump met at the White House with technology leaders. He said he's planning to meet with the president of North Korea. The president's schedule and what it reveals about his agenda when Rory comes back in the third hour. Well, I mentioned this earlier kind of as a setup. Everything I had planned to talk to David about on the Fauci scandal front changed this morning when now we add to the scandal front his foreknowledge of the vax and proclivities for miscarriages with women. Again, withheld, downplayed, or covered up at great damages. So, but we have that and his former advisor that pled guilty to conspiring to evade records requests. David, I want to start with first and foremost, keep in mind, if Fauci hadn't gotten the pardons, let me do my version of Candace Owens. If China, if this was a biological weapon and China's way of ending the Trump presidency that was creating such economic harm to China, they achieve it and he becomes their chief operator, an operative, and then they turn around and have the Biden, who was the chief beneficiary, because it made Trump beatable in the next election, gives him pardons going back to 2010. I mean, somebody needs to state the obvious. The difference between Fauci and now his aide is the aide didn't have a pardon. Fauci would have gone down by now without this pardon, and a pardon that goes back to 2010, which shows you how long they knew he was up to no good.
11: Well
9: and,
11: done.
9: And that's just the surface, right? The worst is in the detail.
11: Podcast. That's why we listen to your podcast.
9: That was the setup. I didn't mean to do a Hannity.
11: Okay.
9: But let's follow this drip. Are these big drips in the drip, drip, drip?
11: Yeah, and thanks. Thanks for drawing it out. Thank you for thinking out loud on radio as opposed to assuming that you know everything and that the rest of us are just supposed to wait here. I managed to get across the dial a few times yesterday. And I'm sorry, this is going to sound like a blatant ad. We're fans. I don't get paid for doing this. Never have. And the public square supports your program. We support your morning show. We believe in what you're doing because we're having a conversation. Mm-hmm. And that's helpful. Because nobody's got all the answers.
9: Right.
11: And so thank you for that. Yes, I think you've got it exactly right. I think that whoever was signing those papers for Joe Biden knew how much trouble they were ultimately going to get in and that they could use the Trump era of lawfare and all the back and forth and everything else to issue blanket pardons and blame it on Donald Trump. Sure. That, by the way, is the greatest joke of all. They know they are so guilty. They don't have their hands in the cookie jar. They got their hands, their feet. They live it inside the cookie jar. And now they're going to say we're going to pardon everybody because if we don't, Donald Trump's going to try to persecute us through prosecution because he's a wicked and evil person.
9: Well, David, I can actually top that. They pinned insurrection on Donald Trump, and insurrection was their idea.
11: They were publishing the articles right there. Yeah, so we know the game that's going on. Okay, now you could, me included, I can wake up in total despair at this stage in the game. If I didn't believe that this world isn't owned by us, that we're temporary, God is permanent, and that the truth ultimately prevails because God's not going anywhere. And he is truth. So they're running off the
9: clock. You cannot run from truth. No, I mean, you cannot accept it. You cannot live it, but you cannot run from it.
11: And I don't care if you're an absolute pagan atheist who doesn't believe in any of that sense of transcendence. All right. You can't outrun what you call nature.
9: Right.
11: You can't outrun it. Right? You can't outrun the reality. So that's the first thing we got to remember. Sometimes it looks dark. Today it looks pretty dark. I want to talk to you about this whole thing about FOIA requests. The guy that they've now they're nailing instead of Fauci because he was ducking FOIA requests.
9: And he doesn't have the cover of a pardon.
11: Yes. Around COVID, the feds weren't the only ones ducking COVID requests for FOIA. Now, what's FOIA? Freedom of Information Act. It happens at the state and the federal level. We, the people, have the right to petition our government to ask them for records. We want to know everything that happened that's a public record. Every phone call, every email, every meeting, every conversation. We have the right to that. And when you get, fortunately, we have, because people support the American Policy Roundtable, we have people on staff that can take the time to do this. And we did.
9: Oh, I can,
11: and we did.
9: I can only imagine how forthright the Ohio government and federal government was.
11: Three times they said, no, we won't respond to your FOIA requests. Now, that's completely illegal.
9: Right.
11: All right. So rather than prosecute them at that point, we went to some friends in high places who made some phone calls. And they said to these people, excuse me, are you out of your mind? Obey the law. And so they obeyed the law. And after all of these requests, all right, this is the entire COVID empire, Mike DeWine, Amy Acton, all of them. We got 3 pages of information.
9: It would have taken all the drones of the world to deliver. I would have taken moving trucks probably to deliver the documents you were requesting. And you got three pages.
11: The most important one was we were inquiring how they built their models that triggered all of their policies and that they justified every day in their Tuesday afternoon soap opera dramas called Pandemic. Right. All right. So, and when we got to that, you know what they told us? There were no meetings. There were no briefings. There were no drawings. There were no elements. Ohio State University created the document. We took it literally off the printer and walked into a news conference with it.
9: So you ended up at Ohio State University. I ended up at the University of Washington, but we both ended up with somebody made up a bunch of crap.
11: Yep.
9: And they're standing
11: and it
9: by
11: eighth grade math would have approved it. And so we took it, we retro engineered it, and we counted it was a total crock. All right. It was a total crock. They were flow charts for television. So, okay. So that was going on at the state level. Can you imagine the cover up at the federal level?
9: Well, we're beginning to get a look at it. This is obviously very close to Fauci. This was his top advisor. This was his main operative to kill any of these requests. And he's pleading guilty. Where does this lead? Probably the secondary story of the link from the back to miscarriages and the proof that he knew ahead of time and didn't warn. Now you have serious damages. I still think civil is the best way to get to Fauci.
11: Well, I do. And remember, at the same time this is going on, the prosecution for the opioid crisis is happening across the country, centralized in the federal court system. Ironically, they chose the Midwest to hear all the trials, which ended up being in Cleveland, Ohio, for the whole nation. Nobody even knows that. Nobody knows what's going on. The whole Sackler thing, the whole Dope Sick series, all of that stuff about the opioid crisis is being completely covered over as Big Pharma runs to the bank in COVID.
9: What about, we have Louisiana and Florida, and there could be more states that join them beginning investigations. That's another way. And I know you've overseen or witnessed these kinds of things. Could enough victims of miscarriage collectively come forward in their state, let's say Florida, and then Florida bring on the investigation?
11: Yes.
9: But I want to end with this topic. For Fauci, the biggest punishment you could give him, I mean, what is he, 85?
11: Yeah.
9: Sending him to jail the rest of his life, that isn't the punishment. His legacy, him knowing you know him for what he is and not what you thought he was, that's the hell for him. We could see his ego in his diaries. So he's, and I know it's 19 after. So we know that that's the ultimate way to hurt him, but there also has to be justice, and there also has to be understanding, justice, and an assurance this won't happen again. Because they'll use it again. More with David Zanotti coming up. Also, your top 5 stories of the day, 21 minutes after the hour. 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

0: He's guaranteed human, or at least a reasonable facsimile. 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
1: Yes, my patent is still pending. 27 minutes after the hour. Congratulations, America. While you've been ignoring it and letting these career politicians do whatever they want without consequence, we're all $40 trillion in debt.
2: The Treasury Department said the number was surpassed Tuesday afternoon. It comes earlier than analysts had expected, in part because of billions not realized after some of President Trump's tariffs were invalidated by the courts. The current federal debt limit is $41.1 trillion, at which point Congress would need to raise the debt ceiling. I'm Mark Mayfield.
1: Well, something's up with Hayden Panettiere's death. The reports are the DEA is joining the investigation.
3: This after a TMZ report that police are looking into whether Panettiere's death may have involved criminal conduct. Police in Greenville, South Carolina, arrived at the family home of the late actress's boyfriend, Brian Hickerson, for a welfare check days after Panettiere was found dead at a nearby Airbnb. No definitive cause of death has been released by police. A 911 call indicated she was in cardiac arrest after a possible drug overdose. I'm Scott Carr.
2: For CW Post.
1: What happened there? It looks like a new Billy Joel documentary is in the works. She's got set to premiere at the Music Documentary Film Festival in Long Island next month. Mark Mimi Mayfield is back with more.
2: 1971, Billy Joel's Lost Interview is based on a 1971 radio interview for CW Post's WCWP station's That's Interesting show. 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The film will premiere September the 25th during the Limehoff Music Documentary Film Festival at the Long Island Music and Entertainment Hall of Fame in Stony Brook Village. I'm Mark Mayfield.
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8: President Trump announced what he is calling economic D-Day against Iran, posting to Truth Social, "No one has given the Islamic Republic of Iran a greater opportunity to make a deal than me. Tragically for them, they have failed to take it. Therefore, today I am announcing the most crushing economic operation ever taken against any country. This will be economic warfare and isolation on an unprecedented scale."
7: Fox's Trey Inks in Tel Aviv. The price for a gallon of regular gas on average from AAA going up 2 cents overnight, landing at $4.10 a gallon. For the first time, supporters of Lindsey Clancy, accused of murdering her three children, will dress in pink and stand hand in hand in silence this morning outside the courthouse in Plymouth, Massachusetts. The defense could rest its case today. Her attorney will not say if she will take the stand. 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
1: I'm just an air drummer in an air guitar world. 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I'm Michael Del Giorno. I was just thinking of what Rory was talking about with these drones. It's worse than I thought. My third baseman, Tap Ben, sent me this. This is in College Station, Texas. This is the arrival of what a drone sounds like. First of all, way louder than I thought. Way bigger than I thought.
2: Oh, they're huge.
1: And let me tell you something. He said 10 feet. It's easily 10 feet or higher. Now it's slowly coming down on the driveway. Now, you know in America, they're going to be shooting these down.
3: That's what I'm saying. Around Tennessee with a bunch of rednecks?
1: Are you kidding me? Can you imagine if there's like, these are constantly in your front yard? He's right. This is way louder than a yard guy. And now watch it drop from like, sure looks like 20 feet to me, but maybe it's 10. The package itself bounces 5-6 times and then rolls 20 feet. And then there it is leaving. Now it's just doing an ascent. It's like having a freaking helicopter land in your front yard.
2: I'm telling you, if one of those packages lands on me, I'm
4: going to people aren't buying China anymore.
1: I mean, running to Target sounds pretty good about right now, doesn't it? Our national debt is not, this is just simply not going to work. And in 500 cities, get ready for this. You know, they'll be like, it's America! National debt's now $40 trillion. We're going to run that by our economist, David Bahnsen, see if he sees that as the clear and present danger it appears to be. President Trump is unleashing economic D-Day on Iran, and the UAE is participating. We have an experimental vaccine treatment showing signs of preventing cancer from returning or spreading. This study has been done with high-risk melanoma patients. Hawaii bracing for new tropical storms. I survived an onslaught of storms this morning. We were using our backup and our tertiary backups, and so far all quiet on the Western Front, though I don't know if my dove is okay. All right, that gets everything up to speed. David Zanotti is joining us with the American Policy Roundtable, heard on 200 stations, the Public Square, and on demand anytime at thepublicsquare.com. He also presides over iVoters. Coming up in our Sounds of the Day, David, we finally have CBS, and it wasn't a coincidence, just unleashing on their morning show against these socialists. So at least they're willing to wage a little bit of war. But we've talked, why don't the Democrats more aggressively root out the socialists? And we came to the conclusion yesterday, maybe because they have a lot more in common than they're willing to admit. There is also enough evidence now, especially with these socialist victories in Florida. I'm wondering if they've stepped into a big Republican ruse. Looking at some of these primary victories, and it started with El Sayed in Michigan. There was a lot of people saying, well, I'm a Republican, I voted for him. They're voting for them just to pick him off. And it looks like what's been set up in the Senate in Florida as well. Any chance this has all been a smart play by the Republicans to get these socialists through to a general that they don't have a chance of winning?
4: Yeah, it could be.
1: Usually Republicans aren't that smart or devious. Yeah,
4: I have to admit, I might be able to miss that one because I've not really been blessed with a lot of smart folks in that community over the years. I think the bigger thing is what we talked about yesterday, that it's a matter of time and degree. Like take the Senate race. I heard a Fox News headline yesterday, a radio headline talking about this Senate race and Nixon winning the nomination in Florida. It's like, and now the socialists become one step closer to taking over the Senate. What?
1: There's a million more Republican registered voters there than there are Democrats. Yeah. I mean, you think I can't make the numbers work for El Sayed, and I don't know how anybody. In fact, I don't even believe the polls that El Sayed's within 4 percentage points, let alone in Florida.
4: The hype, because it's hyped on both sides. Which is what the tower media people do because of the advertising dollars.
1: Right.
4: It's still a money game. It's still a money game because they all are in the business of chasing the Google empire and the YouTube empire and all of the ads at every single level.
1: So yeah, not just the political ads, of which they depend on too. That's the only thing that bumps all these medical ads that normally... if you watch Fox News and just take a log of all their commercials. Botox. But
4: Michael, what I meant was the political ads. I didn't mean political ads. It's just that they're being run through Google and YouTube.
1: Oh, no, I get that. But not only that, though, is all of their streaming that relies on digital dollars, too. Both.
4: Exactly.
1: That's all the tramps to both is what I wanted to say.
4: Exactly. Yeah, exactly. So that point is absurd. But again, when you're running a revolution, some people are going to run fast. Some people are going to run slow. They're on the same team. They're on the same agenda. If the Democrat Party in the United States of America wanted to stop this, they could do it in a single day. They don't want to stop it. They don't like America. And here's a group that's even scarier, is the technocrats in Silicon Valley, who absolutely want to reinvent America as their toy because they have more money than America has. America's $40 trillion in debt. These guys have more money in their treasury than the U.S. treasury.
1: How long have we known each other?
4: It's their toy.
1: How long have we known each other?
4: Long time.
1: 15?
4: Longer.
1: You think?
4: Yeah, 16
1: for
4: sure.
1: You realize the game we're playing. I would look you in the eye and say, David, you know why we're getting nowhere? Because there's no money in solutions. There's money in fights. They don't want to solve anything. They make money off fights. Can you imagine when things are resolved with Charlie Kirk? Yeah. Here's the question. When this trial is over, then what, Candace? And these people, they'll just move on to the next case, but it never works.
4: One of the first things I learned as a 30-year-old in media training centers in regards to public policy is it is the job of the press to build up the candidate and then the job of the press to take the candidate down, and they make money going up and they make money
1: going
4: down.
1: Well, you said you had a little frustration listening to other media yesterday. The truth is I can tell you what's coming, and over time you'll see it come and we'll build trust and credibility. The whole world now is just kicking around AOC. How long have we been talking about that? And when will they get around to talking about the bait and switch they're going to do with Rahm Emanuel? But guess
4: what? Well, watch out for AOC. Watch out for the senator from Georgia, Ossoff. Ossoff. Okay. And watch out for Ro Khanna. Remember, Ro Khanna is the congressman of Silicon Valley, and he is running for president.
1: Yep. So, but I mean, these guys that you're listening to and frustrated, you know, doing outrage radio, playing these narratives that are going, nobody's interested in the truth. They're interested in that nonsense.
4: Now, so people don't start jumping off of bridges in despair. There are strategies that are working right now against this and will mitigate against this. First thing is you've got all these godless people out there running around saying we're the new humanists, which is hilarious because they're into machine learning, but they call themselves humanists. Okay. They have got no philosophical platform to answer the questions that people are really asking. So that's the first thing is to know they've got no answers in the long day. This recycling the same old story. Secondly, our system is built to handle these kinds of storms. Three simple words, strengthen the states. That's why we can talk about Florida the way we're talking about it right now, because the people of Florida have been strengthening their state against the resistance of the totalitarian technocrats. They've been fighting this since Ron DeSantis woke up about 3 months into COVID and said, wait a second, this isn't right. So places like the Free State of Florida are doing a pretty good job at it. We need a lot more of that. You know, I'm not a giant fan of Texas. Don't mean anything. You know, I'm not a Texas fanboy, but they're doing a really good job on a whole lot of stuff. We've got to strengthen the states. We got to strengthen Tennessee. And it's going to be tough because, you know, Tennessee has a habit of an inferiority complex.
1: Well, you got a real strong future governor coming.
4: Yeah, that's the
1: following up two-term strong Republican governors.
4: They always elect a good old boy if it's not the good old girl. Okay, so that's the situation. And but it's going to take more leadership than that. Their legislature's got to be strengthened as well. We got to strengthen the states. And if we strengthen the states, we've got a fair fight.
1: Behind every headline is a story. Behind every story, there's so much to talk about. Washington Post, a non-believer in Congress, which, by the way, the most shocking detail in the story. In 2017, Representative Jared Huffman came out publicly as a non-believer. Came out of the closet. I'm a non-believer. He's only the second person. Think of it. I mean, all the members of the House, all the members of the Senate, all the history of America. He's only the second person. This ain't a Christian nation. He's only the second non-believer to ever come out as a member of Congress. But the headline is, a non-believer in Congress argues new view of religion is gaining ground on the Hill.
4: Yeah, that story is going to take about a week. I'm already circulating it around to Dr. Allen and a few other people. So we're probably going to take it on the public square. It's funny because back in the 80s, the left despised the word humanism because it was the right's way of describing the godless equation. And they wanted it to be a sacred word. So they lost the fight on that word. Now this new guy's coming out, who, by the way, is a next door neighbor, his congressional district of Silicon Valley. Think about California. 52 delegates to the United States House, biggest electoral votes, the richest state in the planet, the richest territory in the planet is right there. This guy, Huffman, is a next door neighbor to Silicon Valley in his district. And yeah, they'd like to remake the world. The thing about we got to remember is move fast and break stuff. That was the whole meta that started all of this. Silicon Valley actually believes that they can remake anything they put their mind to. They can remake the universe. They can remake the deity. They can remake
1: reality.
4: They can remake reality. And by the way, if they miss, oh, well, it's okay. We'll do it again.
1: Never mind that most 30-year-old and younger girls hate men and they'll not be involved in reproduction. Never mind that. We'll deal with that down the road with a video game. I don't know where all
4: that was hilarious.
1: Words matter. Really so. No, when you were saying that, I'm actually thinking of what you said. You're thinking of what I said. I got a chill down my spine thinking about what you said. When they lost the humanism word, they lost their fight. I wonder where we'd be with life if they hadn't won the word choice right.
4: Yeah.
1: I mean, words matter. In certain fights. So
4: and you're always fond of saying if you're pro-choice, then why not choose life?
1: Or if you're pro-choice, why does it matter what choice a woman makes?
4: Yeah.
1: That's the part they never, admit. Why do you care if she chooses life or death? You're pro-choice.
4: So
1: because they're pro-death and they don't want to say pro-death, but go ahead.
4: And I know the people that are listening right now, they're nodding their heads saying, thank God somebody else is saying this out loud. I've been saying this in a mirror. I'm driving my wife crazy. It's clear for people who have some sense of perspective, who breathe, who don't have to come out of the closet, okay? I mean, on anything, right? They're just there. Here we are. Okay?
1: David Zanotti, CEO of American Policy Roundtable, host of the Public Square, presides over iVoters. Final minute. We got to answer Red's question. Red's question is simply this. At 85 years old, what good does it do to lock Fauci up? Give him immunity.
4: Great question.
1: And let's just get all the truth out so that it never happens again. That's a trade I'd make. You?
4: It's for Fauci's soul. It's the best thing for him. Come clean and just say, look, okay, all right, this is what happened. I made mistakes. I'll tell you everything. If you don't mind, at 85, I'd rather not go to jail. And since I don't have to tell you, I'm willing to make a deal and then let him tell us. Because we can't punish him anymore. There's nothing more embarrassing than to plead the Fifth Amendment.
1: I agree. Especially for somebody that clearly loved the attention as much as him. The fact that he knows whether it's 1 year, 10 years, 15 tops, he'll shuffle off this earth and he will not be remembered well or admired. That's hell for him. A man of that ego.
4: Yeah, I think that's a great question. I think the answer's in the question, of course, because there's no vengeance.
1: Do we think it's been offered?
4: No vengeance here. Don't know.
1: Yeah. I wonder if he wouldn't be.
4: Don't know. There's been a lot of shuffling around the Department of Justice. I don't know if anybody sat down and really thought that one through. That's a great question.
1: They ought to. Well, the drip, drip, drip's getting closer and closer. And the obvious is apparent. Now, the latest is foreknowledge of complications that would cause miscarriages with the vaccine. And that was withheld from leaders and the American people. This drip, drip, drip gets louder and louder, and the water's puddling deeper and deeper. David, thanks for your insights as always. I can't believe our time's up already. We went Larry King, the full hour.
4: Thanks, Michael. I appreciate
1: the full hour. David Zanotti out on Simon and Schuster. By the way, David's got some books you should buy, Red. Did you show shamelessly? He bought Bonson's book. He even bought my book, but he hasn't bought yours.
4: He's got our book. I sent it to him. I sent him a copy of Oration.
1: Oh, you gave him a free one?
4: Didn't I?
1: I don't think so. I'll get you.
5: We'll talk about it.
1: David and I will autograph our books for you. David, thanks. Have a great weekend.
4: Thanks, guys.
1: All right. 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I want to tell you Doug's story. 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When we come back, all top five stories of the day. And a visit with our economist, David Bahnsen, as we're all a $40 trillion in debt now. We'll see what an economist thinks of such a number and a percentage of the GDP. As your morning show continues.
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0: Carafano, Zanotti, Galati, Del Giorno. What, no soprano? It's your morning show with Michael Del Giorno.
1: Just be grateful there's a McCann. 55 minutes after the hour, President Trump says he plans to meet with the Korean leader, Kim Jong-un, this year.
2: While speaking outside the White House on Wednesday, Trump was asked about his relationship with Kim.
3: I get along with him. And you know what? The fact that I get along with him, that's a good thing, not a bad thing.
2: He added North Korea should never have been allowed to have nuclear weapons, but said of Kim, as long as we have a smart president, he's going to be fine. Neither the White House nor North Korea have confirmed plans for a meeting. Trump met with Kim three times during his first term. I'm Mark Mayfield.
1: Well, the president should be concerned with $40 trillion of debt and lowering that. What's he focused on? Lowering interest rates.
4: Speaking to reporters at the White House Wednesday, the president said he likes Federal Reserve Chairman Kevin Warsh, but his hands are tied due to the control given to the other members of the Fed's Board of Governors.
5: I think he's doing a great job. The problem is he has a board, and it's a political board. It's people put in by Obama, Biden, and me.
4: Trump pointed to Switzerland's interest rate, saying the U.S. should not be paying higher interest rates than any other country.
5: Every time we do great, we announce great numbers, the interest rates go up. And they go up because they want to stop inflation. They should go down.
4: In Washington, I'm Scott Carr.
1: A Little League Baseball World Series team is competing without a full roster after two players were denied entry. Tammy Trujillo has more.
6: Little League International says two members of the Latin America region squad from León, Nicaragua, weren't able to make the trip to Williams. Sport due to, quote, individual circumstances regarding visa travel documentation. The organization noted the Little League Baseball World Series is classified as a major sporting event, allowing other countries the opportunity to follow the appropriate visa process to travel and represent their community. Despite being two players down, the team still beat the Caribbean region winners from Santiago, Dominican Republic, 2-1 in their opening matchup on Wednesday. I'm Tammy Trujillo.
1: Post Malone appears to be engaged. Photos released on Instagram Wednesday show the 31-year-old pop star with his on-again, off-again girlfriend, Christy Lee. They're on-again, off-again because he takes his shirt off, then he puts it back on again, takes it off. You ever seen him in concert in cheap jeans with no shirt? Not a pretty sight, but he's got himself a girl. Photo was from Lee's friend who wrote, "My best friend in the world just got engaged," with a crying emoji. That means Post Malone's engaged. Today's a very important day. We celebrate the invention of what you're listening to right now.
7: 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I'm Bree Tennis.
1: 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Led Zeppelin's Robert Plant is 78. Don King, the promoter, is 95. And Amy Adams, the actress, is 52. 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
17: Temperatures are heating back up. We're going to be in the mid-90s with lots of sunshine for your Thursday, and then it gets even hotter with a high of 97 on Friday. There might be an isolated storm for Friday, but better chances for storms fire up as we get into the weekend. Temperatures, though, are staying in the 90s. I'm Fox 31 Pinpoint Weather Team meteorologist Kylie Burse.
18: 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The average cost of a first-time DUI in Colorado is over $13,000, and a conviction gives you a criminal record. Make a plan for a sober ride before the party begins. Don't underestimate impairment.
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23: These maniacs are on the ropes. I'm Dave Anthony, Fox News. That's President Trump's latest message on Iran, calling for an economic D-Day that will cripple them as talks stall over Iran's nuclear program and Strait of Hormuz shipping.
24: Posting to True Social, no one has given the Islamic Republic of Iran a greater opportunity to make a deal than me. Tragically for them, they have failed to take it. Therefore, today I am announcing the most crushing economic operation ever taken against any country. This will be economic warfare and isolation on an unprecedented scale.
23: Iran responded on X that the foreign minister wrote the so-called economic D-Day is a diversion from America's own crisis and surging debt. But Fox's Trey Yingst also reports from Tel Aviv.
24: Regional intelligence sources tell Fox News that there are growing indications of economic hardship inside of Iran as a result of the U.S. naval blockade and economic isolation. Reports indicate that inflation in Iran has reached 89%.
23: Iran referenced American debt. It has hit $40 trillion for the first time as interest payments continue to grow. It only took 5 months to go from $39 trillion.

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9: People dressed in pink are gathering this morning outside a courthouse in Plymouth, Massachusetts, where Lindsay Clancy's on trial for murdering her 3 children. But she's getting a lot of support in a case putting a lot of focus on mental health as she uses an insanity defense. Clancy's supporters plan to stand hand in hand in silence later this hour, but not just in Plymouth. Similar gatherings are planned from California to England. Now, in about 2 hours, the trial will resume and Clancy's defense might rest their case.
10: Defense witness Dr. Paul Zeisel told the jury Lindsay Clancy's postpartum psychosis combined with bipolar disorder and affected her judgment when she killed her children, saying
11: she was unable to conform her behaviors to the rule of law.
10: Prosecutor Shannon Buckingham referred to Clancy hearing a male voice telling her to kill her children, but did not listen to other voices prompting her to take her own life.
12: She didn't act on them then, did she?
11: That's correct, yes. She did not act on those. She sought help.
10: Gernal Scott, Fox News.
9: There's a manhunt in Arizona for 2 men wearing all black ski masks in a home invasion that left a Tucson police recruit dead and his fiance injured and hospitalized. Months after Marty McCary resigned as commissioner of the Food and Drug Administration, a replacement's nominated.
13: President Trump said in a Truth Social post that Dr. Heidi Overton is a rock star who's going to deliver on his priorities of faster cures and lower drug prices. Overton's a known abortion opponent, and if she does get the job, that means she'll be in charge of policies that govern abortion drugs like mifepristone. Her nomination to lead the FDA has to be approved by the narrowly Republican-led Senate. On the Democratic side is Senator Patty Murray of Washington, who posted on social media, Heidi Overton is a far-right anti-abortion extremist who has no business leading the FDA.
9: That's Jill Nato. I'm Dave Anthony. This is Fox News.
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7: Well, it's actually a lot of billions, that's for sure. All right, so I always say...
8: So the reality is that a round number provides the media the opportunity to talk about something, because I guess round numbers are nice. But no one's going to take it seriously. And the reason is because, first of all, it's bipartisan. It's not one partisan. And we only care about things that we can dunk on the other side. Right. And second of all of the spending went to something. And those things it went to are things that people want. So people go, I'm so mad about $40 trillion. And then they go, give me my food stamps. I'm so mad about $40 trillion. I don't touch my Social Security or whatever the case may be. So nobody wants to touch it.
7: And that's why I was saying to Steve, it's the pandering debt you need to worry about more than the fraudulent debt. So I always say the two questions that we never ask and never get answers to, what is the proper size and role of government and what is the role and responsibility of the self-governed? This really is all an offshoot of that. By the way, maybe the $40 trillion isn't a big deal compared to $39 trillion, but the debt's a big deal, right?
8: Well, of course. But the biggest deal is the annual growth of the debt relative to the annual growth of the economy. That's what matters. We had been running up a big debt for a long time, but the economy was growing at a faster pace. What changed is that we now are growing the debt more year by year than the economy itself is growing. That's what becomes unsustainable. And that's what it's actually not really fair of me to call it bipartisan, because that's actually what took place. It did not take place under Barack Obama. It did not take place under George W. Bush. It took place under Donald Trump.
7: Well, it's just taking place under all of them. I think, you know, John F. Kennedy was the first.
8: It's not true. The debt, the economy was growing at a faster pace than the deficits under every president of my lifetime until Trump and Biden. Well,
7: that's COVID.
8: And Biden.
7: Too. Yeah. In 1960, it was 52.51, the federal debt to GDP ratio was 52% in 1960. In 1980, it was 34.65%. In 2000, it was 56%. It's now 122%. And the total debt to GDP ratio is sitting at 133%. What do you make of that? I remember decades ago on radio, everybody was warning, when we get to 100% of GDP, Doc, well, we're at 122% of debt to GDP by the U.S. debt, and then the federal debt is at 133%. How concerning are those numbers to you?
8: Well, first of all, I want to be clear. The 100% is public debt to GDP. And when you start saying the 120, 130, that's including intergovernmental debt. So if you want to be consistent and academically honest, the 100% is what matters. Okay, the debt we owe each other, other countries don't have that. So we don't have the public comparison. But I agree with those who said 100% has historically been the threshold, where it starts cutting into public services, where it starts eating away at economic growth. And I think we were seeing it in the 80s and the 90s as well. But no, I mean, I think it's become a bigger issue.
7: This is what I really...
8: So, yeah, it has to stop. It has to stop. But you cannot stop 100% debt to GDP when you are running deficits that are 6% or 5% while the economy is growing 2% to 3%. That's right. Where I want our focus to be.
7: It's a ticking time bomb. All right. So what happens if we don't and we continue to grow in debt and at this trajectory? How does that all... play? Like right now, I think it impacts priorities. When your debt becomes your biggest expense, well, then, you know, it's kind of like, you know, the guy that's in debt about to go bankrupt and he's wanting to build a pool. Well, you're about to lose your house. I mean, it does, at some point, you don't prioritize defense, which was the intent of the federal government, and other priorities. I think that's already started. But what does the danger look like when it arrives?
8: Well, you know, what's interesting, Michael, is that it hasn't yet done that. It isn't like we've been cutting defense spending. Thank God, I don't want to cut defense spending. But I think that when you're spending roughly $1 trillion a year on interest and roughly $1 trillion a year on defense, that is a problem. You don't want to be spending anywhere near the same amount because one is totally wasteful. And as you say, one is the God-ordained jurisdiction of federal government. Mm. But where we actually spend money is all mandatory spending in the social safety net. And so you can't do anything about any of this if you're not going to address the mandatory transfer payments, which is why Social Security reform, Medicaid, Medicare are the first and last stop. And it drives me bonkers when the left wants to pretend that the problem is insufficient tax revenue. And it drives me bonkers when the right says, oh, if we just got rid of the fraud. Okay, the fraud would get us down to 39.9 or what, okay. I mean, it is only entitlements. That is where we are. We used to be 70% discretionary, 30% mandatory in spending. It's now flip-flopped. It's now 70 mandatory, 30 discretionary. That is the entirety of this problem.
7: Well, that speaks to my question. What is the proper size and role of government? What is the role and the responsibility of the self-governed, which we're not answering or asking even? All right. So here we are, $40 trillion in debt and growing. If you were to begin to solve this, you would start with what?
8: I would start with real, sober, judicious, adult discussion of the social safety net. That does not mean let's start cutting the payments to 75-year-olds. We all know that's politically, not to mention probably morally, untenable. But what if we refuse to talk about it for 50-year-olds, 45-year-olds, for what the future looks like, then we're just not serious people. Now, you know what's fascinating to me? Is we talked about this Merck-Moderna announcement yesterday. You want to get health care costs down so that we stop spending so much on Medicare and Medicaid and these other things. The private sector is the solution. How about every conservative and Christian celebrate the absolute miracle of what we heard yesterday, that mRNA combined with Keytruda can keep, prevent the return of cancer, and that we're going into phase 3 studies for how this might apply to bladder, lung, and kidney cancer, not merely just skin cancer and melanoma tumors. This, to me, is private sector solutions that could represent a huge factor instead of this constant bagging on big pharma and big science. Why don't we just say thank you and go on our way?
7: Well, and then you have the impact of revenue and expense when you add, you know, because we're $40 trillion in debt, and this is with the big boys and the sane boys and girls in charge. Imagine when the crazy socialists start making work optional and education free, to add to healthcare that is free. I was looking at these numbers yesterday. This new call, socialist call for a federal minimum wage act of $25 of minimum wage, it would actually destroy 5 million jobs. Now, we've seen this in smaller numbers in Seattle when they raised it to 15. People just wanted to work half as much, or they got replaced with a kiosk. But I mean, can you imagine what this debt number goes to if we enacted some of the foundational platforms of the Democrat socialists? Where's that money coming
8: from? I can imagine what the debt goes to, but I can also imagine something even worse, which is that if the debt doesn't go up, it's because they decided to try to implement 50, 60, 70% federal tax rates and confiscation and other things like that. See, that's where the left says, no, you don't have to worry about us on the debt, because yes, we're going to spend more, but we're going to raise your taxes. And then you go, great, that's nice. You're not adding to the debt because you're generating more revenue for the federal government. One problem. Now we're not generating new vaccines. We're not generating new companies. We're not generating new productivity. So you're darned if you do, darned if you don't. They either want to starve economic growth to feed the beast that is Leviathan or run us into debt oblivion. The solution is what you talk about all the time, is defining what size of government we want to have and then funding it. I am not, as a conservative, in favor of not funding government. It is untrue that because I believe in a limited government, I don't want to pay for the limited government we have.
7: Right.
8: Correct. I do want to pay for it. It's just that I do not believe that top federal tax rate of 37%, where the top 1% of wage earners in our society, which I freely admit I'm part of, are paying 43% of all federal revenues and being told that they don't pay their fair share. This is the part that our founding fathers would have started a war over. Oh, wait a second. They did.
7: They did. What's coming up tomorrow on the Dividend Cafe? I can't wait.
8: Michael, you and I first met because at the beginning of 2024, I had a new book come out. And now, next Tuesday, August 25th, I have my very first new book since that last book where you and I met full time. On Tuesday, Profit from the Profit comes out. And tomorrow's Dividend Cafe will be part one of a two-part series where I'm summarizing the message of the book in the Dividend Cafe. 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
7: Oh, another book for Red to buy. He was holding up your book that he bought. It finally, when did it come, Red? That was the one on inflation.
9: Just yesterday.
7: Well, you got another one to order. All right, that is the Dividend Cafe, or Google search Bahnsen, B-A-H-N-S-E-N, until you see the Dividend Cafe. Comes out every Friday morning. It's a great read or listen, depending on what you choose. David, we'll talk again next week. God bless you, my brother.
8: God bless.
7: All right. I'd like an autographed copy of that book, by the way. 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The day you brought your puppy home, you did make a silent promise. We all do. We're going to take care of them. We're going to protect them. We're going to give them the best life possible. But what if the one thing you do every day, fill their bowl with every day, is slowly cutting into your time together? 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Makes any dog food better. So good, your dog will ask for it by name. Ruff Greens. 22 minutes after the hour, not one, not two, not three, but top five stories of the day are coming up. And then in about 15 minutes, your sounds of the day as CBS turns its cannons on the Democrat socialists. And on the same day, the president met at the White House with technology leaders He also announced the planned meeting with the North Korean leader, Kim Jong-un. Rory's got the story straight ahead as well. This is your morning show. This is Thursday, August the 20th, 23 minutes after the hour.
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0: There you go. That's why you lost me. 28 minutes after the hour, the national debt is now more than $40 trillion.
1: The Treasury Department said the number was surpassed Tuesday afternoon. It comes earlier than analysts had expected, in part because of billions not realized after some of President Trump's tariffs were invalidated by the courts. The current federal debt limit is $41.1 trillion, at which point Congress would need to raise the debt ceiling. I'm Mark Mayfield.
0: President Trump is sitting down for an interview with his former personal attorney, Michael Cohen.
2: Comes after the two reconciled over the summer following years of public feuding. Cohen previously admitted to arranging payments to adult film actress Stormy Daniels ahead of the 2016 presidential election. He served over a year in prison. On Wednesday, Cohen said on X that portions of the interview will be released tonight, with additional content set to air on Sunday. I'm Tammy Trujillo.
0: In sports, Tigers lost 4-3 to the Pirates. Padres 4-2. Fell to the Mets. Twins 6-4 over the Braves. D-backs 7-6 over the Red Sox. Phillies beat the Marlins 4-1. Rays nipped the Jays 7-6. Reds 5-4 over the Cardinals. Guardians lost 1-0. Shut out by the Giants. A's fell 9-7 in Kansas City. Angels lost 3-2 to the Astros. And the Dodgers won 6-4 over the Rockies. We got NFL preseason football tonight. The 49ers and the Chargers. Birthdays, Robert Plant from Led Zeppelin, 78. Amy Adams from Cape Fear. You need to watch that. It's good. 52 years old. Boxing promoter Don King is 95. And if it's your birthday, happy birthday. We are so glad you were born. Thanks for waking up with your morning show, where your sounds of the day are next.
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5: News. I'm Therese Crowley. President Trump declares economic D-Day against Iran, saying no one has given Iran a greater opportunity to make a deal than me. They have failed to take it, announcing the most crushing economic operation ever taken against any country. Fox's Trey Yangston, Tel Aviv.
6: Regional intelligence sources tell Fox News that there are growing indications of economic hardship inside of Iran as a result of the U.S. naval blockade and economic isolation. Reports indicate that inflation in Iran has reached 89%. With food prices up 164%.
5: The UAE already cut off Iran from trading. A pilot killed and two state troopers injured when a Cessna coming in for a landing struck a hovering police helicopter's tail rotor from behind. The troopers briefly trapped in the violent crash at Carlisle Regional Airport, but expected to recover. 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
0: Oh, knock on wood for our backup system. It's kicked on several times, but I've seen it go down when the internet wasn't down. So we're hanging by a thread, and a very, very large cell is just entering the area. So this ought to be a fun 20 minutes together. Let's make use of it, because we don't know how much time we do have, do we? National debt's now at $40 trillion. What does that mean? Reports the DEA is joining the investigation into the death of actress Hayden Panettiere. Could foul play be afoot? NFL preseason tonight, 49ers and the Chargers. Little League World Series continues, and I'm not the only one with bad weather. Hawaii is facing a new tropical threat. And guess what time it is?
25: She's going to get smoked.
26: He's got to be stopped.
27: I really don't know what he said at the end of that sentence. I don't think he knows what he said either.
28: It's got to be a big misunderstanding.
29: I'm going in.
0: Always.
27: How do you like my garbage?
0: I love your garbage, Chuck. Always revealing, often entertaining, time for your sounds of the day. Well, yeah, we've been pre-promoting this all morning long. So CBS, mysteriously, decides to do its job and interview socialist candidates like Democrat Angie Nixon, coming off her big Florida Senate primary victory, and decide to aim the guns at them. Oprah's very close friend, closer than Stedman, I suspect, Gail, started the firing.
30: Many people are very frightened of the positions, defund the police, abolishing ICE. How do you think that's going to work when it comes to the general election?
1: For sure. So it's not necessarily a socialist message or a progressive message. It's not about labels. It's actually just about the needs of people. And people want the same things, as I stated earlier, to be healthy, prosperous, and safe. And they want to make sure that people are looking out for these rights that they deserve, which are health care, which are housing, which are voting rights. And it's actually resonating, and they're supportive of them.
0: So you have a right to housing. Now, the DSA gets a lot more specific. Work if you want to work. Don't work if you don't want to work. Everybody's entitled to a house. I don't know how that works. I mean, even their smallest item, like a federal minimum wage act of $25, would cost 5 million jobs. I don't know where they're getting the money for all of this. And if you're trying to provide safety, how do you do it without police and without prisons? What, suddenly everybody becomes behaved? Her colleague, he roughed her up even more. Listen.
2: You're a Democratic socialist running in a statewide race with a large population of people who have fled governments that call themselves socialists. How do you convince those voters when they hear socialists that they may see that as disqualifying?
0: By the way, I don't know why he was afraid to say it. Okay, there's a huge Cuban population in Florida that abandoned. I'll never forget, was it, there was some candidate that was out talking on socialism. And his own mother, as an adult, grabbed him and smacked him, brought him back in the house to remind him of what they fled. I can't remember who that was. But it's the Cuban, I think it's primarily the Cuban population that he's referring to. Let's hear her answer.
1: Yeah, for sure. So I want to be clear. I just recently became a member of the Democratic Socialists. I've also just recently become a member of the Working Families Party. And I let people know that nothing's changed about me. I am someone who's going to stand up for them to make sure that I listen to them and continue to fight for them and what their needs are.
0: Well, if you became a member of that party, certainly you vetted it before you switched to it. So you don't get to hide behind, well, I'm just a recent member. You chose to join it. And it stands for neutering the presidency, the United States Senate, the Supreme Court. It stands for eliminating borders. It stands for eliminating police and prisons. But notice that, and this is their narrative answer to everything, they never answer the question that concerns people. They just come back with, we're here to help people. They go back to the generic pander. And again, if you ever put a calculator and a pencil to it, it's nonsensical. I mean, there's a lot of things I'd like. I'd like a private plane. I'd like a private chauffeur. I'd like a lot of things, but it would be ridiculous for me to pursue it. And it wouldn't fall under pursuit of happiness by any stretch. Now, in Florida, what's a joke is this woman doesn't have a chance. There's a million more Republican voters in a statewide election. Her numbers don't even add up. Why are we even, I mean, her primary victory just ensures the general outcome. And I don't suspect it's any different for El Sayed. So I really don't have a lot of time to play these games other than to say there's going to be some socialist victories that get a lot of attention. There's certain defeats in November. Where does this leave the Socialist Party's pursuit of taking over the party? That's the first goal. And they're close to achieving it. They're nowhere near achieving it in a general election cycle, with independents and Republicans joining in. Didn't stop Gail's co-host from asking one more tough question, though.
2: You want Medicare for all and free universal child care and pre-K. How are you suggesting taxpayers pay for that?
1: Yeah, for sure. So thank you for that question.
0: Yeah, for sure. Thank you.
1: I have been traveling all across the state of Florida having conversations with folks. And what is evident is that everyone wants the same things, right? To be healthy, prosperous, and safe. And a lot of folks it crosses party lines as it relates to universal child care and Medicare for all. And how do we pay for that? Actually, Medicare for all, we're already spending the amount we would be paying for Medicare for all right now, even while folks are still paying for co-pays and deductibles and co-insurance. And when it comes to universal child care, I think it's important to note that for every $1 we spend, that puts $3 back into.
2: So, Representative, how would you pay for that?
1: Economy. Yeah. And so how I would pay for that, right? I would repeal that big BS bill because that's what it was. It wasn't beautiful. And I would make sure that these big time billionaires and ultra wealthy millionaires pay what they owe.
0: All right. So right now you're begging for him to say you could tax every billionaire and millionaire 100% and it still wouldn't pay for it. I said, he's got to call these people on this. Oh, I want to raise minimum wage to $25 an hour. Okay. You just cost 5 million jobs. Easy. Oh, you want to tax billionaires and corporations, want all this money. They'll just leave. And they're still billionaires. Now, how do you take care of people that don't have jobs? And now with their loss of job, they don't have health care. Let's see what he follows up with.
2: So that's another issue that you've called for. You want a billionaire tax. You want a national rent freeze. Which of these policies are you prepared to tell moderate voters and perhaps even some Republicans who may be intrigued by this, that this should become federal law? And again, how do you convince them that the cost will be worth it?
1: I mean, we have conversations with them and it's been resonating. I want to be clear. There are Republicans and independents that cross party lines to vote for me in the primary because they're fed up with what's happening in Washington, D.C. They realize that it's broken and that people like unelected Ashley Moody and Donald Trump are working less and less and less and meanwhile getting richer.
2: No, I understand that, but you really haven't articulated how you would pay for
0: it. How you'd pay for it. And of course, those independents and Republicans that cross party lines to vote for in the primary may have been for the purposes of being an easy defeat in November. Here's Bill Maher sitting down with John Fetterman on the far left's foreign policy ignorance. We all know how their economic and math goes. How's the foreign policy go?
3: I know you have your problems, John, but I live here in Hollywood. I have to live amongst people, most of whom, who think it's cool to wear the kefaya to the Oscars and to say, you know, free Palestine, as if Palestine would be liberated by living under Hamas. By the way, Israel, geniuses educated on TikTok, was liberated in 2005 by Israel. Israel gave it back and said, here, you have your land again. You do something with it, and this is what they did with it.
4: Yeah, I mean,
3: they made it into a fortress, didn't spend it on the people or turning it into any sort of, it could have been Dubai.
4: I agree. And I sat with Bill Clinton. We were campaigning in Harris, and I was like, hey, thanks for your work. And Clinton, he reminds, it's like, yeah, we offered them 96% of the West Bank, and East Jerusalem was the capital. You know, here you go. For 25 years, they could have rebuilding that into Dubai or whatever that they want. They did not want a two-state solution. Their one-state solution, you know, as you always point out, like
3: from the river to the
4: sea, what's in there?
0: And so, look, this is proof positive. They've lost one of the leading liberal voices they have, Bill Maher. They've lost the liberals in their party. Now, I don't know to what degree the pendulum swings among progressives. At the end of the day, I don't know how much DSA is any different than Kamala Harris, for sure. It's probably a little different from Barack Obama, but it's a far cry from Bill Maher. Now, again, the ignorance of this is, and I wish they would have in this interview come right out and said it, a two-state solution can't work because the Islamists don't believe in a two-state solution. They don't want a portion of Israel. They want all of Israel. They don't have any tolerance or respect for Israelis' right to breathe, let alone live. They want them dead, and they want the entire country. That's why Israel is going through so many hoops right now. All right, before you rebuild, how do we make sure? And the answer is you won't and you can't. And this speaks to what we talked about earlier in the week, that no one has the courage to bring up out loud. They're in this to the death. They're not going to stop till you kill every last one of them or they kill every last one of you. And everything else is just degrees of management, pest control, if you will, and kicking the can. Very smart to not allow them to have enriched uranium. Very smart to not allow them to have delivery systems to use a weapon of mass destruction. And you've kicked that can a decade. Very smart to try to create a pressure and an isolation that could lead to regime change. Because if you kill the host, you kill the proxies. What we haven't quite figured out or held accountable yet is, don't forget, Iran is just a proxy, a useful proxy of China and Russia, a much greater threat. But in and of itself a threat, as Hamas is, that keeps reappearing in this territory. What I leave you with an encouragement and hope is, all of this crazy socialist, woke, over the top, crossing a red line, going too far, has caused a lot of people that weren't awake to be awake. And let's hope that continues to grow and lead to truth and reality, which will ultimately be your best bet for security and safety. And that's your Sounds of the Day.
5: I want to do it, brother.
6: 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I'm waiting on the consequences.
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9: You call that chickening out?
11: They're just blowing off steam.
0: Hey, when it comes to a supplement, what do you want to know? 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Top 5 stories of the day are coming up. Busy day for the president. On the same day he met with technology leaders, he also set the date to meet with Kim Jong-un, the leader of North Korea. Meantime, negotiations are underway to put the brakes on the scheduled 50% tariff on Canada. Oh, Rory O'Neill, our national correspondent, has a lot to get us up to speed on. He will do so next.
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19: President Trump says he plans to meet with North Korean leader Kim Jong-un this year. While speaking outside the White House on Wednesday, Trump was asked about his relationship with Kim.
20: I get along with him. And you know what? The fact that I get along with him, that's a good thing, not a bad thing.
19: He added North Korea should have never been allowed to have nuclear weapons, but said of Kim, as long as we have a smart president, he's going to be fine. Neither the White House nor North Korea have confirmed plans for a meeting. Trump met with Kim three times during his first term. President Trump says interest rates need to come down. Speaking to reporters at the White House on Wednesday, Trump said he likes Federal Reserve Chairman Kevin Warsh, but his hands are tied due to the Board of Governors, which he called political. Trump pointed to Switzerland's interest rate and said the U.S. shouldn't be paying more than any other country. The president said the Fed should bring down interest because the U.S. economy is strong and a ton of investment is being made. And President Trump says he wants to strengthen Americans' cryptocurrency and technological dominance. Trump said he's a big proponent of Bitcoin and crypto and wants to make sure America remains a leader in digital currencies. That's politics. I'm Mark Mayfield.
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0: Pressure on Iran. Meanwhile, we got enough of our own. We're $40 trillion in debt now. Probably one of the more significant tensions are as the president is enacting this plan to isolate Iran and pressure other countries to make it painful for them, those that don't cooperate. One of them was South Korea, president meeting with tech leaders yesterday, but also announced he's got a meeting coming up with Kim Jong-un in North Korea. Rory, our national correspondent, Rory O'Neill, is here. Rory, I suspect that's to send a loud message to South Korea.
23: Well, right. And of course, the timing of that announcement also significant as the U.S. is taking part in joint military exercises with South Korea. Those reduced exercises scaled back because the president, as you said, a little frustrated that South Korea is not going to help on the Iran front or protecting the Strait of Hormuz. So that is part of the reason. Today, we also saw North Korea launch, 10 ballistic missile projectiles sort of in the area, again, stirring the pot. But the president also let slip, intentional, I don't know, that North Korea has 57 very powerful nuclear weapons. I don't know if that number had been made public before, but he said if he were president, he never would have had allowed that to happen for North Korea to become a nuclear power. But he says they've got 57 of them now.
0: Yeah. And, you know, the thing with North Korea has been the testing and the delivery systems and the accuracy of the delivery systems, which has also been improving. And we were all kind of living under this blanket umbrella of North Korea tends to behave when Donald Trump's in office. But in 2 years, we'll be back to Donald Trump not in office and no sign of Donald Trump ever coming back in office. I mean, I think the president needs to have some serious talks with Kim Jong-un about those nukes. I suspect it's art of the deal and he's just sending messages to South Korea.
23: Right. And then, you know, does North Korea really comply with President Trump when he's in office? Because they sent, what, 50,000 troops to Russia to help in the war with Ukraine. So they're certainly sort of poking us, maybe indirectly poking the American bear. Yeah.
0: Final segment here, the Canadian tariffs. Where are we at with that? I know the president postponed it, but obviously they got to negotiate a new plan, right?
23: Right. Right. So they had these talks underway for months, weren't going anywhere. President Trump a few weeks ago said 50% tariffs on Canadian goods starting this week. And then they backed off that. Apparently, they've moved the needle in some of these talks. President Trump said they've gotten to a very fair deal. Still I's to dot and T's to cross. But at least both sides agree they're pretty close.
0: National Radio Day. Happy one to you. It's an honor to work with you, sir. Great reporting as always. Rory O'Neill, he'll be back tomorrow. All right, one chance to live this Thursday, August the 20th, 2026. It'll never happen again. Go make a difference in someone's life. Cherish your own. We'll see you tomorrow.
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26: Southbound I-25, we moved our earlier crash off to the right shoulder at Mulberry. No other slowing along the freeway. HOV work continues down around the Berthoud and Meade exits. A few slow pockets popping up on 34 between Greeley and the freeway. I'm Danny Christos.
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31: Multiple players and draft picks involved in a five-team NBA trade. The headline in the deal, the Cavs acquire forward Peyton Watson from Denver. The LA Clippers pick up veteran Max Strus from Cleveland. NFL news, the Buccaneers settle their contract dispute with D-tackle Vita Vea. He gets a one-year extension. Free agent DB Trayvon Diggs is signing with the Seahawks. And week two of the preseason kicks off tonight with two games. The Texans host the Raiders and the Chargers welcome the 49ers. I'm Matt McCoy.
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0: An accused child killer.
33: I'm Dave Anthony, Fox News.
34: I deeply feel like Lindsay was failed by the medical system.
0: She is among a big crowd of people, all dressed in pink, holding hands to support Lindsay Clancy outside the courthouse in Plymouth, Massachusetts. The mother's on trial for murder, charged with killing her three kids, in a case that's put a big focus on mental health. She's using an insanity defense, citing postpartum psychosis and severe depression. Her attorney's reaction to the support?
35: Thank you. That's all I can say. It's amazing.
0: Fox's Chandley Painter talked to Kevin Reddington on his way into the court where the trial resumes this hour.
34: You've been here weeks and you've been having your eyes on the jury. They've been taking lots of notes. What are you thinking? Do you feel confident that they're...
35: They're very, very attentive and they're putting a lot of work. They always do. They put a lot of work into the case. You know, it's very... moving for them. They don't forget it.
33: Prosecutors dispute the claim Lindsay Clancy was psychotic, citing their expert testimony. They want the jury to convict her of triple murder. Meta's trial resumes today in Oakland, California. 29 states accuse the Instagram and Facebook parent company of making social media addictive, harming teens.
1: Former Meta engineer Arturo Bejar told jurors that the company's culture was, quote, comprehensively shaped by engagement. Keep them using the product. He pointed to features including infinite scroll, autoplay, and notifications, going as far to tell jurors that, quote, you just cannot trust Mark Zuckerberg with kids.
33: Fox Business Network's Ashley Webster. Meta denies the allegations as unsubstantiated. President Trump is warning Iran again. He's planning an economic D-Day, writing on Truth Social. It'll be the most crushing economic operation ever as nuclear and Strait of Hormuz talks go nowhere. Fox's Trey Yingst has Iran's response.
3: Iran's foreign minister saying the so-called economic D-Day is a diversion from America's own crisis, unprecedented debt, and surging interest costs.

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1: Jack Armstrong and Joe Getty.
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4: Charging around the hallway, rounding the corner by the water cooler. He's heading for the studio. He's neck and neck with the start of the show. Oh, he's falling behind. We're heading for the finish line. This is going to be close. Oh, he falls just short. I called your running to the studio like a horse race.
5: I forgot we had a plan.

0: came to America with his wife, is going back home.
1: Prince Harry, wife Meghan Markle, and their children, Prince Archie and Princess Lilibet, returning to the UK to set up house outside of London. This after some 6 years away. In 2020, Harry and Meghan said they'd step back as senior members of the Royals and move to California. In an interview with Oprah, Meghan accused the Royals of racism. Then Prince Harry laid into members of the royal family in his memoir. But this July's meeting between Harry and King Charles was a warm one. Princess Harry and William still aren't talking with each other, though, and no word on whether security has been worked out for the Sussexes. Yet it was clear that Harry was not happy in California and wanted to be near his father fighting cancer. In London, Greg Palcott, Fox News.
0: Someone in China who was once the richest man in Asia is now broke and behind bars for fraud.
2: Hui Kaiyan was the founder of Evergrande, a Chinese property giant. When the firm collapsed, it led to a massive housing market slump in China, hitting investors and domestic banks. Hui has been sentenced to life in prison after admitting embezzling assets and corporate bribery. Two of his sons are among other Evergrande executives to receive years-long prison terms. The company took millions of dollars from potential house buyers that were not used for construction. The money instead channeled to new developments, resulting in hundreds of unfinished projects. Jonathan Savage, Fox News.
0: We just got an employment update showing a slight drop in first-time jobless claims last week, down to 206,000. But the number of people still collecting benefits rose on Wall Street as sell-offs brewing. Dow futures down more than 400 points. I'm Dave Anthony. This is Fox News.
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5: News. I'm Therese Crowley. President Trump announcing the most crushing economic operation ever taken. Fox's Trey Yingston, Tel Aviv.
6: President Trump announced what he is calling economic D-Day against Iran. Posting to True Social, no one has given the Islamic Republic of Iran a greater opportunity to make a deal than me. Tragically for them, they have failed to take it. Therefore, today I am announcing the most crushing economic operation ever taken against any country. This will be economic warfare and isolation on an unprecedented scale.
5: With intelligence reports that Iran's food prices already up 164%. Supporters of nurse Lindsay Clancy, who argues postpartum psychosis for killing her three kids in Massachusetts, stage a silent rally called Stand in Peace for Lindsay, holding hands wearing pink. After strong testimony from a forensic psychologist that she reported a male voice told her she had no choice but to kill her kids and herself. 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
10: Denver is officially a finalist to host the Democratic National Convention. The city named a finalist with Philadelphia and Boston, with Atlanta and Chicago being eliminated from contention with today's announcement. Denver Mayor Mike Johnston's office provided a statement to our newsroom saying Denver proved what it could do when it hosted in 2008, and the city has only gotten better since. The city hosted Democratic National Committee members earlier this summer, and Johnston says they were able to showcase that growth. Denver has a chance to host its first convention since 2008 when Democrats nominated eventual President Barack Obama. The DNC is expected to make a final decision later this year. The DEA has a warning for teachers and parents as kids return to school and fentanyl becomes more prevalent.
11: The DEA Rocky Mountain Division says students in Colorado will likely encounter the drug.
12: Literally, I've had parents tell me, this is not in my neighborhood. This is not in my school. It is. I promise you it is. It's everywhere.
11: Assistant Special Agent Eric Neal says illegal pills look like the real thing and just 2 milligrams can be deadly.
10: That's Connor Shreve. That's the latest. I'm Keenan.
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27: Topping $40 trillion for the first time. A big portion of the spending is coming from rising defense costs, including the war in Iran, in addition to safety net programs like Social Security and Medicare, interest on the deficit and President Trump's tax cuts.
28: Yeah.
27: The exploding debt is already hitting Americans with higher borrowing costs and raising the cost of living.
28: Nice job, ABC. Is that ABC? Nice job, ABC. I expect that of MSNBC. Yeah, the $40 trillion debt is because of the war in Iran and Trump's tax cuts.
29: She could have been reading aloud from the New York Times account.
28: Give
29: and
28: me
29: I
28: a
29: quote,
28: break.
29: On track to borrow more than blah, blah, blah, including spending on the war in Iran and sweeping tax cuts that Republicans enacted in 2025.
28: Oh, my God. That
29: in
28: is
29: fact,
28: so
29: here's your
28: outlandish.
29: Lead. Here's your lead. America's gross national debt topped $40 trillion for the first time on Wednesday, an ominous milestone for an economy that sits on a shaky fiscal foundation after decades of borrowing to pay for the rising costs of the military. It's the first thing all of
28: right.
29: them mention
28: right.
29: social safety net programs and President Trump's tax cuts. Just a point of interest, national defense is 13% of the budget. Social Security plus Medicare plus quote unquote health is 40%.
28: 40%.
29: Then you add income security. And veterans benefits and services, which we are in favor of, certainly. So you're looking at like 50% of the budget to 13 is social safety net programs. But all the media lists defense first.
28: And actually,
29: honesty is dead.
28: And of course, the war with Iran is adding to our debt. But it's to call it a drop in a bucket would be overstating it in terms of the cause of the fact that we're at a $40 trillion debt. And it being unsustainable, because it's one of the many reasons why we're never going to deal with this until we collapse. Get the rest of her report, because this is an interesting point she made.
30: This didn't happen overnight. Under both Republicans and Democrats, the government has been spending more than it makes in taxes for 26 years on everything from health care to stimulus benefits to tax cuts and spending. And just like those credit card bills, the longer you ignore it, the worse it gets, the tougher the choices.
28: I remember we used to talk about Mark Steyn's book, America Alone, a lot back when it came out. But there's a great chart in there making the point at whether it's a Republican, whether it's a Democrat, whether it's good times, whether it's bad times, no matter what.
29: Divided government.
28: Yes.
29: One party government.
28: It doesn't matter what's going on. Right. We spend more than we take in. And then to, and for news sources to like, to put it on Trump is just hilarious. Especially when the big driver of the whole thing is the welfare state.
29: Sure. Sure. Is Trump guilty of the same thing all the rest of them are?
28: Of course he is. But he's not more guilty than Joe Biden, Barack Obama, George W. Bush. All the presidents have added to this over the years.
29: Yeah.
28: And not dealt with. Or you really should put it on the Congress more than the president. Congress doesn't deal with it. They should suck it up and bite the bullet and all come together and risk getting booted out of office to deal with these things like a long, long time ago.
29: Wow, courage and morality. That's cute. Yeah, our debt to GDP is unprecedented except in a world war. And we're essentially at peace, certainly by the standards of world wars. And our economy is roaring, and there's absolutely no excuse for this. One final nit I would like to pick. The idea that tax cuts are responsible for this is obscenely twisting the truth. God, now, as a budgetary analysis, I get that. But I think those of us who are A, lovers of liberty and limited government, and B, sane, understand
28: that I'm a lover of my own money staying in my pocket.
29: Yeah, that too. You've got to look at government in terms of zero-based budgeting. A tax cut is not an expenditure. And to suggest that it is again, twisting the truth, you know, standing the truth on its head.
28: It works.
29: It's just a question of spending.
28: Yeah, it sure works politically, though.
29: Now, if you want to talk about balancing a budget and say, well, we've got to have a certain level of taxation, okay, fine. But if my taxes are cut, that doesn't have money go out of the Treasury. They never had that money. Mm. So anyway, I think everybody gets the point, but you know, it's funny. I'm feeling very discouraged today because our politics is utterly uninterested in doing the right thing. And our media is utterly uninterested in A, honesty, and B, doing the right thing.
28: I feel like I'm guilty of calling everything the biggest story in the world. But this is truly the biggest story in America. Should be. It's the biggest one we ignore, certainly.
29: Yeah.
28: And
29: for several reasons.
28: Tip of the cap to Rush Limbaugh. What year was it that he made so much, got so much attention for saying nobody cares about the national deficit or the debt? And he got a fair amount of pushback, but he was right. He got pushback from fiscal conservatives. You can't say that. The Republican platform is we care about the debt. No, it's not. It's kind of like the saying we really like about your priorities are what you do, not what you say they are. Yeah. Look at the end of the day. What did you spend your time on? That was your priority. Whether you call it your priority or not, if you spent more time scrolling your phone than you did talking to your kid, then your priority is scrolling your phone. That's just a fact. But if you are a party who doesn't do anything about the debt, you can't claim it's your priority.
29: No, it's a pose.
28: Yeah, so yeah. Good on Rush Limbaugh when he finally just announced nobody cares about it.
29: And understand, he wasn't saying that nobody should care about it.
28: No.
29: He's just saying that, no, there's no constituency for this. We've gone around the bend. Nobody cares.
28: And again, take today, since we hit $40 trillion, to say some of the things I've said before that I know are downers and not fun. But my favorite analysis of this I've ever heard a year or so ago was Yuval Levin, who's one of the smartest people out there, talking about the most likely thing that's going to happen with this debt, and this is depressing, is not some day where we all wake up and, oh my God, the sky is falling and this and that. No, it's just we're going to slowly over time become a less dynamic country where it's much less likely that you can start a business and move up the socioeconomic ladder and have more than your parents had and all that sort of thing. We'll just become like France and Great Britain. And it's not going to be all of a sudden and a headline and what do we do about this? It's going to gradually just change us into something much, much worse.
29: And remember, in a system like that, you get much less liberty because the government needs everybody to follow the 1,000,006 rules. So we will become very much like, yeah, Britain and France. And it's just, it's incredibly disappointing.
28: Taxes will be higher. Services will be less. And not just like regular income tax. It's going to be everything. Every kind of fee you can possibly imagine will be attached to everything to try to just stay afloat all the time.
29: Right, right, yeah. So I find myself discouraged about the very topic. I was tempted to unleash my brilliant screed about inflation and how insidious it is, but if nobody cares, nobody cares.
28: I got a question, though. What are we doing an ad for, Michael? We have an ad for
29: Incogni, the fabulous folks at Incogni. I've been looking forward to this all morning.
28: Jack displays how dumb he is, coming up right after we tell you about Incogni.
29: Oh, my. Please, no, I won't have it.
28: Again. I should throw in... Again, if you get lots of spam calls, spam texts, emails, who's this from? How did they get my information? 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
28: So I'm always complaining about financial statistics that don't include inflation. When they announce that Spider-Man is the biggest opening in movie history, and a quick look at an inflation calculator will tell you that it's not even the biggest opening in the last 10 years, let alone in history, because of inflation and all that sort of stuff. Same with, like, you know, this Major League Baseball player, the highest paid player ever. Well, no, here's somebody in 1998 who actually is making more money on inflation. But you get that. How does that factor into the $40 trillion debt? How do you adjust for inflation on that?
29: That's an excellent question. I was talking about the other side of that coin earlier, where one of the strategies politicians use and central banks use to survive enormous debt is you inflate your currency. You pump more and more of your currency into the market so that that $1 million you owed is much less significant today than it was when you borrowed it 5 years ago. Because $1 million isn't worth what it used to be. So you can inflate your way out of debt. The problem is, folks, I think you're probably way ahead of me. That's an insidious tax. They've taxed your income. They've taxed your savings. They've reduced the value of everything you've busted your ass to get together in your life so they can continue to overspend to buy votes and to pay off their cronies. So, So how do you look at debt with that perspective?
28: So is the $40 trillion, similar to the Spider-Man opening, not as big as it sounds, adjusted for inflation to 6 years ago? Or is it the other way?
29: Well, yes. And that's why it's such a great question. Yes, except that our ability to pay it off has also been weakened, like, at precisely the same rate. Yeah. We got $40 trillion in debt. Good news. General Motors just paid, $1 billion in taxes. Well, okay, so that $40 trillion ain't what it used to be. Neither is that $1 billion.
28: Yeah, that's a good point, because those go change at the same rate. Like, I don't have to pay a bill for the Spider-Man movie. The fact that it went up. If I did, then, my money went up.
29: Right. Yeah. And just so you know, and 90%, I really love to talk to, like, top political consultants. And I kind of asked Karl Rove this question when we were hanging out with him at the RNC a couple of years ago. But what percentage of politics is aimed at people who have no idea what they're talking about?
28: We have asked that question to so many smart people, and they never answered honestly.
29: Oh, no, no.
28: Ever.
29: No, no.
28: They never even come close to say, look, we know, us political scientists behind the scenes know that whatever the number is, and it might be shockingly high, 28% of people don't have any idea what they're talking about. None.
29: I think you mean 78. But and Charles Krauthammer hinted at that in his The Things That Matter. He said, look, politics is stupid and grubby, but if you win at that, then you get to do the things that matter. So I think those pros would tell you, well, yeah, the vast majority of people have no idea what they're talking about. Their eyes glazed over 1/5 of the way through your little explanation of inflating your way out of debt. And so all your efforts are wasted. I appreciate the effort. It's super cute. They'd pat me on the head right. and say, but I got to go get votes. And I get it. But what I was starting to say was, trust me, the politicians in the central banks of the world, they haven't heard my screed about inflating your way out of debt and said, oh, my God. No, they're like, yes, that's what we do. Of course, that's what we do, you silly fool. But no voters understand it.
28: Wow. Japanese robots take me now.
29: Chinese, but what?
28: Chinese robots take me now. I'm sorry. I was looking at the television. I just saw a race. Have you seen the race where they got the robots running and they run faster than Usain Bolt, but one of them runs off the track and straight into a wall?
29: No, but I wish I'd seen it. I think I have seen that. Yeah.
28: It's really good. Anyway, yeah. We got other stuff on the way. Stay here.
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28: Wait a second. I was just asking Michael in his ear, how are the other jokes? And he gave me the so-so sign.
9: Yeah. Oh.
28: I remember last joke we played, I didn't even understand what it was. And I said, give me your best joke. Out of seven jokes, that was the best joke you had. And it was like, I don't even know what that was.
8: Well, we don't need crappy jokes.
28: No, we're better off with no joke than a bad joke.
8: There's no quota system here.
28: Nope, there's not. So they're all sucky?
9: No, they're not all sucky, but they're just not, you know, laugh out loud funny. I mean, you know, knee slapping funny.
8: How about the lovely cat Timf and the frat house cocaine bust joke? I want to hear that one.
10: 13 Penn State fraternity brothers were busted in a cocaine trafficking ring. Authorities got suspicious when they started making it to morning classes.
8: That's not good.
28: Fine
8: is not good. Fine is not our standard around here, sir.
28: What puts it above the Mendoza line for me is if it brings a story to the... So it's got like a news element and then a clever little comment. So we got that news story on, which I don't think we touched on yet. The big cocaine bust at a college. What?
8: Oh, yeah.
28: Okay.
8: The fact that they were having pledges... Like, do the drug mule work is just...
28: Yeah,
8: that's astonishingly
28: cool.
8: Ballsy.
28: Yeah.
8: What you're running a criminal enterprise. The idea is to keep as few people in the know as possible. Anyway, follow up on the national debt thing. It'll be very, very short. Very short. Not at all depressing. Well, slightly depressing. Very depressing. It's going to get worse because U.S. treasuries, what we use to borrow, to overspend, are getting more and more expensive because more and more the market is saying, you know how the U.S. was like rock solid and you knew they could repay their debt? And so we demand low interest rates because there's 100% chance we'll get our money back. Well, that's not true anymore. More and more people are saying, yeah, the U.S. is looking a little shaky.
28: Yeah.
8: And so those borrowing costs just keep rising. Oh, boy. Moving along.
28: So I can't believe how many people have asked me about the GOP-1 that I went on with. Clearly, I mean, they have all said it to me that I've been thinking about it myself. So there's pretty much two categories, people that are on it and people who are thinking about going on it, it seems.
8: Yeah.
28: And it's gone from, I guess the market got saturated really fast with people who have actual medical conditions because of obesity or diabetes or whatever, to people who are overweight, otherwise no problem, but wanted to lose weight. Down to now, it's the, I just want to lose a couple of pounds crowd, I guess, because lots of people are asking me, I'm like, I want to lose 5 pounds, 10 pounds, 15 or whatever. And how's it going? So there's going to be a lot of people on it in the near future. It's still weird. Maybe you get used to it after a while. The idea that it's 4 p.m. and you haven't eaten yet and it's never even crossed your mind. It's just weird. It's like, I probably should eat. The human body needs nutrition. So I'm having to work at making sure I get it. Oh, the reason I brought this up was, so I was talking to a dude over in the sales area and his brother went on to it. He said, he looks frail now. And I said, that's not the look I'm going for. That is not, as a single man, frail is not what I'm trying to dial in. So I don't know how you avoid that at some point.
8: Yeah, well, it can cause you to lose muscle mass, so you have to keep exercising.
28: And you have to take in a tremendous amount of protein. I was doing the research on this. I don't even know how I'm going to get that much protein. I'm going to have to sit here eating eggs the entire time. I'm talking to you, chomping on eggs the entire show.
8: Yeah. All right. So here's your tease I'm not going to pay off. Piece in the Washington Post, why you should never walk barefoot on a hotel carpet. I had to stop reading it because if I didn't, I would never be able to stay in a hotel again.
28: Wow. I want to hear
8: so
28: this. Obvious.
8: Gross.
28: Obviously,
8: I'm not going to tell you. No.
28: I got to know this.
8: No, I can't.
28: And you're probably talking about, I wonder what level of hotel they're talking about. I stayed in among the crappiest. Well, it wasn't that bad, but it was the dingiest hotel. That's true. Dingiest hotel I've ever stayed in my life. We'll have to talk about that later. I mean, they hadn't changed a thing in that hotel since 1978, guaranteed.
11: Was this an hourly hotel?
28: And everything was the same shade of yellow, not on purpose. Either because the plastic stuff had faded, because back in the day you could smoke in your rooms and so everything had smoke damage, or that was the color of the day. Between those three things, everything in the room was the same shade of kind of smoke-stained yellow.
29: Wow.
28: The outlets, the tub, the tile, the carpet.
29: Welcome to Dingy Ass Suites. Do you have a reservation?
28: I wish I'd have taken a video of it. I don't know why I didn't. We got there so late and I was so tired, but it was like a museum. I said, oh my God, it had a stove and stuff. It was like one of those kind of places, but it was all 70s equipment. Really wild. I got to tell why later at some point. If you miss it, get the podcast.
12: Armstrong and Getty.
28: Hey, Armstrong and Getty here. And if you're up before dawn and still at it when the sun goes down, you've got the kind of grit that made this country great.
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19: Stocks are down, oil is up.
20: I'm Dave Anthony, Fox News. The Dow is dropping more than 300 points as crude oil prices rise about 2% after President Trump told Iran he is planning economic D-Day in the ongoing nuclear and Strait of Hormuz conflict, calling it the most crushing economic operation ever.
21: The president indicated that any countries around the world that are providing any sort of economic lifeline to the Iranian regime would face their own economic consequences. He called on allies to stand with the United States, posting to True Social, "No one has given the Islamic Republic of Iran a greater opportunity to make a deal than me."
20: Fox's Trey Yingst in Tel Aviv. Iran calls this a diversion that it will only bring further defeat for the U.S. Homeland Security is planning to deport a man here in the U.S. illegally who's charged with operating a boat illegally in New York. It capsized near the Statue of Liberty earlier this month, killing a mother and her 5-month-old baby. Hundreds of people are dressed in pink, gathered outside a court in Plymouth, Massachusetts, supporting Lindsay Clancy, a mother on trial for murdering her 3 kids. But she's using an insanity defense, citing postpartum psychosis and depression that she tried to get treatment for.
22: Lindsay was severely struggling, and she was severely failed.
20: And as testimony resumes, Fox's Chanley Painter's there.
22: The prosecution, they carry the burden here. They have to prove beyond a reasonable doubt that Lindsay Clancy was, in fact, criminally responsible when she took the lives in the most horrific way of her 3 children. They say you can have mental health issues and still be criminally responsible.
20: 6 years ago, he was going to California. Now Prince Harry and his wife, they're going back to Britain after they were estranged from the royal family, which Meghan Markle had accused of being racist.
25: The news that the Duke and Duchess of Sussex are relocating from California to the UK came as a surprise even to King Charles. Harry and Meghan will not be resuming royal duties, and we don't know whether this move will lead to a thaw in frosty relations with Prince William and Princess Catherine.
20: That's Fox's Jonathan Savage in London. 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
1: You mentioned oil up more than 2%. Well, gas is up another 2 cents. AAA's national average for regular is now $4.10 per gallon. Cryptocurrency prices are surging. Bitcoin up almost 5%. Ethereum is rising over 8% after a big focus on crypto at a White House meeting.
2: President Trump touting investments in legislation to boost America's tech innovation.
3: We're ensuring that America remains the undisputed leader, not only in Bitcoin and crypto, but also technologies like prediction markets, artificial intelligence, and much more. And we're leading in every single one. And I will tell you, the AI, the artificial intelligence, we're way ahead of number two. Number two is China.
2: Urging Congress to pass the Clarity Act.
3: Legislation which will keep us ahead of China, keep us ahead of everyone else.
2: Noting he looks forward to Chinese President Xi Jinping visiting the U.S. next month, adding they'll probably talk about AI and a lot of other things. Kristen Goodwin, Fox News.
1: We got an unemployment update today. First-time claims fell slightly last week to 206,000. I'm Dave Anthony, and this is Fox News.
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1: Jack Armstrong and Joe Getty.
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4: Today, Trump said that the U.S. is currently not engaged in any talks with Iran. Yeah. Well, we're out of missiles, so now we're hitting them with the silent treatment.
5: Made me laugh, even though it's a horrifying idea. More on the wars, and that was plural on purpose, in a second.
6: If you don't know why we're taking out your missile batteries, I'm not going to tell you. Coming up, friends. Education has been solved. How to teach the kids, how to teach them successfully, miraculous cure, because of progressive politics, the education establishment, and the media are trying to ignore it. Get your bandana, get your axe handle. You're going to want to go to the streets and tell you about the Mississippi miracle a little bit later on. It's actually, it makes me angry when something that would be so good is suppressed. The fact that it's been identified and everybody can do it is good news. But that battle coming up a little bit later on. Plus, I have been browbeaten by Jack and Katie and Michael into bringing you the why you should never go barefoot in a hotel room story, even though I was so disgusted I had to stop reading it halfway through, partly because I've got to check into a hotel tomorrow, for the love of God.
5: So, Katie read it and said it was pretty bad.
6: Oh, Katie, yes.
7: The words that rhyme with schmeekel fatter.
6: That's if only it were just fecal matter. Stay with us. You'll be grateful for the fecal matter.
5: Can I get the room with only fecal matter? I will say at the front desk.
6: It's an extra $10. Oh, that's fine. That's okay.
5: Whatever the cost.
6: Oh, boy.
5: Okay, so we got that story coming up. This is about to do the most uncomfortable transition tease ever.
6: Oh no. Do we need transition music?
5: Yeah. Anything.
6: Michael. Be so kind. Anytime a transition is just too jarring, we

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7: He says he'll crush them economically. I'm Carmen Roberts, Fox News. President Trump is vowing to impose an economic D-Day on Iran.
8: The president indicated that if any country provides a financial lifeline to the Iranians, they'll face their own economic consequences. The president posting to Truth Social saying, "No one has given the Islamic Republic of Iran a greater opportunity to make a deal than me. Tragically for them, they have failed to take it. Therefore, today I am announcing the most crushing economic operation ever taken against any country. This will be economic warfare and isolation on an unprecedented scale."
7: Fox's Trey Yangston, Tel Aviv. Iran's Foreign Minister Araghchi says President Trump's economic D-Day will fail, dismissing it as a distraction from America's growing debt. As for that debt, it topped a record $40 trillion, fueled in part by military spending. Experts say it's already raising borrowing costs for Americans and sparking inflation. Stocks are in a slide under pressure from rising treasury yields, oil prices, and Walmart, which reported the slowest U.S. sales growth since 2020. And the Dow is down more than 440 points. U.S. crude is more than 2% higher at $86.37 a barrel. About 300 Lindsey Clancy supporters, many of them women wearing pink, gathered this morning outside the courthouse in Massachusetts where she is on trial for killing her three children. Clancy's legal team claims she was in a state of postpartum psychosis. This supporter explains why she showed up.
9: "Because it's mental health. She wasn't in her right frame of mind."
7: But Fox's Brian Yenis tells us
10: the prosecution argues Lindsey acted intentionally, rationally, and swiftly, sending her husband on errands out of the house at the time of the killings. They've questioned the legitimacy of her own suicide attempt.
7: Testimony is over for the day. The trial resumes tomorrow, and the judge told the jury Friday will be a lengthy day. 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
7: Prince Harry and Meghan Markle are moving from California back to the UK. The news comes as a surprise to even King Charles. Fox's Greg Palcott has more from London.
13: They will shortly be back. Prince Harry, wife Meghan Markle, and

0: but is now being expanded to include nearly 45,000 units sold across Alabama, Florida, Georgia, Kentucky, North and South Carolina, Tennessee, and Virginia. These are the 10-ounce bags of Publix Greenwise-branded organic whole blueberries with expiration dates prior to February 9th of 2028. In Miami, Eben Brown, Fox News.
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0: Welcome back in, Clay and Buck. We will take some of your calls. We're also scheduled, I don't think we mentioned it because his schedule can shift. We're scheduled to be joined by Vice President J.D. Vance in about an hour from now at 1:30 p.m. Eastern. That is 10:30 on the West Coast. Again, schedules permitting, had to cancel with him a couple of times, not us, because we're going to be here no matter what from 12 to 3. The Vice President's schedule can shift, but he is scheduled to be with us also. HUD Secretary in the cabinet, Scott Turner, is scheduled to be with me here in the Nashville studio where I do the program in the third hour, just FYI for everybody out there. We may have some spicy opinions here before long to share with you. Elon Musk weighed in on the Derek Chauvin case. We've got some takes on that. That is the police officer who is in prison over the George Floyd situation. We'll tell you what Elon said, whether we agree with it. Also, I'm going to tee off, and I don't know how many people want to weigh in on this, but this Lindsay Clancy trial, the mom who killed her three kids, I can't believe how much sympathetic coverage she's getting. I find it completely unacceptable. I will tell you why I find it that way. In the meantime, a lot to take into consideration when you own a business, making time to understand your business insurance, just one item on a long list. You buy it because you have to plan for the worst: claims, employee questions, accidents on the job. 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

0: Welcome back in, Clay and Buck. We got a bunch of people we want to weigh in. We're talking about all the controversial issues of the day. Data centers are the latest. And Lisa in Texas wants to weigh in. Lisa, fire away.
1: Hi, I love your show. Never miss it.
0: Thank you.
1: Yes, sir. We, in San Antonio, Texas, we get less than 30 inches per year of rain. And when you're averaging over 100 degrees, we don't have any water. We're not allowed to water yards. We're not allowed to fill swimming pools. So data centers in Central Texas can't.
0: Let me ask you this, Lisa. How many golf courses does San Antonio have?
1: Probably quite a few, because we have a lot
0: And my question would just be, does anyone ever say we don't have enough rain to be able to have all the golf courses that we have in San Antonio?
1: Yeah.
0: Some people do. Okay. Thank you for the call, because we're coming up on a break. What I would say is, I understand if you're concerned about resource allocation and where it goes. A golf course, as Buck pointed out, uses 20 times as much as the average data center does. There are tons of golf courses everywhere that I've ever been in Texas, the credit of people at Texas.
2: There are 33 golf courses in San Antonio, Texas.
0: 33 golf courses in San Antonio. Has anybody ever said we can't have the golf courses because we don't get enough rain? They're saying it about data centers. Why? Good question, I think.
3: Speaking truth and having fun. Clay Travis and Buck Sexton. Where Loveland comes for conservative talk. This is News Talk 600 KCOL.
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0: After battling pancreatic cancer linked to his time at Ground Zero, Daniel Foley passed away at 46 years old. 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
19: Seizing Swalwell devices. I'm Carmen Roberts, Fox News. Sources tell the AP that federal agents seized electronic devices from former California Congressman Eric Swalwell at a San Francisco airport and searched his Washington home as part of an investigation into sexual misconduct allegations. Swalwell resigned from Congress in April after allegations surfaced, which he denies. He had been a leading candidate for California governor, but dropped out of the race. The national debt sits at a record $40 trillion, and Treasury Secretary Scott Bessent told reporters at the White House,
20: "We're going to have to grow our way out of this, and as I talked about at G20 in Asheville, we are going to talk about the U.S. growth strategy and encourage the rest of the world to come along with us."
19: The national debt has soared for decades, accelerating under Presidents Trump and Biden, driven in part by pandemic costs, Trump tax cuts, and rising military spending. For Americans, that means higher borrowing costs, lower wages, and higher prices. As the Iran war nears its six-month point, President Trump is threatening Iran with economic D-Day, saying he would unleash the most crushing economic operation ever taken. Iran is brushing off the threat. We're learning more about the busted cocaine ring involving several students at Penn State University.
21: Prosecutors say that they used Venmo, Snapchat, and also a Cash App in order to do these drug deals. You know, they may be frat boys, but the prosecutors say they ran a large-scale drug trafficking operation all on the campus of Penn State University, and the investigation is now widening. So far, authorities have charged 13 current and former students and a student's father being part of this scheme.
19: Fox's Eric Sean reporting. And the Dow is down 425 points at this hour. Crude oil up at $85.95 a barrel. 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
24: Temperatures being 30 degrees above average.
3: 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Download it now.
19: Central Command says the USS George Washington aircraft carrier is now operating in the Middle East. The Navy moved the carrier from Asia to relieve the long-deployed USS Abraham Lincoln following reports of mental health challenges and supply shortages aboard the Lincoln during the Iran War. Hawaii faces a possible tropical storm just after getting hammered by Hurricane Lala.
25: Another tropical system is heading in the direction of Hawaii. If it continues to intensify, it will be called Tropical Storm Moke, and it will arrive in the vicinity of the Big Island late on Saturday, Hawaii time, continuing into Sunday, which should be the peak, and then departing the islands on Monday. The National Hurricane Center forecasts up to 15 inches of rain. That's on the Big Island, where they had tremendous rain damage and flooding from Hurricane Lala just last week. I'm Brian Norcross, Fox Weather.
19: A former NFL player says a fraudster scammed him out of his life savings.

0: Welcome in. Hour number two, Clay and Buck. We are scheduled to be joined by Vice President J.D. Vance at the bottom of the hour. Also, Housing and Urban Affairs Secretary Scott Turner from President Trump's cabinet scheduled to be with me here in my Nashville studio at 2:30. So we got a couple of guests bottom of the next couple of hours. All right, Buck, I'm going to really dive in here to the deep end of the pool, because I got to be honest, I keep watching this and it's an awful story, but I want to know how in the world this has turned into the story that it has. Right now, the lead story on Fox News is this Lindsey Clancy trial. They have been covering it immensely. It feels like women largely have very strong opinions on this who are moms. But Buck, we're both dads. I want to kind of just make an argument. I want to get your take on it. I'm open to what others would say about it. And I'm going to shift, as you know, lawyers often do, the fact pattern a little bit. If Lindsey Clancy were a teacher in Massachusetts, this is the woman who killed her three kids and admits that she killed her three young kids. If she were a teacher in Massachusetts and she slept with a 17-year-old student, that would be a strict liability offense. In other words, if she did it, there is no defending anything. She couldn't say, I thought that he was 19. She couldn't come up with a defense to that crime. We have relatively few of them, but it is a strict liability offense.
1: And by the way, that's even true in states with a teacher, where in some cases the age of consent, there are teachers who have gone to prison for sleeping with 18-year-olds.
0: Yes.
1: The age of consent
0: in Massachusetts is actually 16.
1: Even an adult, if they're your student, there are some states, unless I'm incorrect, I believe I'm correct in this, where that is still a crime.
0: Because there's an idea of we need to protect kids, and there's a particular relationship that a teacher as an authority figure has that does not allow there to be a consensual sexual relationship. That is the theory behind it. How is it possible that you can murder your kids and have a defense to that crime that we are not imposing strict liability? And I'm not even getting into what her mental state is. If we believe that protecting kids is so important that if you sleep with a 17-year-old as a teacher based on your relationship, your authority figure, a parent is an authority figure of a child, how does the logic allow her to do something that I think everybody out there would agree is a far more serious, egregious criminal offense to murder three young children?
1: Is there really anything that could be worse than murdering your own children? What could be worse than murdering your own children?

0: Welcome back into Clay and Buck. We will be taking more calls, talkbacks, and perhaps chatting with the second most powerful person in the United States government in a minute here. We'll see. Vice President J.D. Vance, I believe, is supposed to be joining us. He might get called into the Situation Room, in which case, that is fine. But if not, we'll be talking to him shortly here. And we have Justin in South Carolina on data centers. Want to play this. Play it.
1: Hey, guys. This is Justin in Charleston, South Carolina. I want to chime in on the data center. Most of the centers that are being built are on the large scale, and they consume about 1 million gallons of water a day. That's equivalent to a small town. So if they're building one of these things next to a small town, you're now doubling the amount of water that that town uses on a daily basis. Those are all facts brought to you by Grok. So if China's infiltrated Grok, that's a whole other argument. But I'm not a fan of these things.
0: Well, my question is, again, they wouldn't build if they didn't have the ability to, like, I'm doing a renovation, Clay, of some rooms in my home, and we have to check to see if we have the amperage for the outlets we want to put in. They're not going to sign a huge data center. They're not putting this in some little place that doesn't have the water or the grid power to support it. That would make no sense.
2: 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Again, he knows how much water specifically the data center uses. 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
15: More than 15,000 cyclosporiasis cases have now been counted in the U.S. That's according to the CDC. This as federal health officials continue to investigate the parasite outbreak linked to iceberg lettuce. At least 828 people infected have been hospitalized and two have died. The surge driven largely by a multi-state outbreak linked to the lettuce sourced from central Mexico among people who ate shredded lettuce at Taco Bell restaurants. An experimental vaccine treatment is showing promise in preventing cancer from returning or spreading in a study of high-risk melanoma patients. That's according to pharmaceutical giants Moderna and Merck. Interim results from the trial show the vaccine used in combination with Merck's cancer immunotherapy, Keytruda, appeared to extend the time before cancer returned in those patients. The companies have not yet published the results or released the new data. It'll be presented at an upcoming medical meeting. Health update. I'm Sarah Lee Kessler.
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12: Seizing Swalwell devices. I'm Carmen Roberts, Fox News. Sources tell the AP that federal agents seized electronic devices from former California Congressman Eric Swalwell at a San Francisco airport and searched his Washington home as part of an investigation into sexual misconduct allegations. Swalwell resigned from Congress in April after allegations surfaced, which he denies. He had been a leading candidate for California governor, but dropped out of the race. The national debt sits at a record $40 trillion, and Treasury Secretary Scott Bessent told reporters at the White House,
13: "We're going to have to grow our way out of this, and as I talked about at G20 in Asheville, we are going to talk about the U.S. growth strategy and encourage the rest of the world to come along with us."
12: The national debt has soared for decades, accelerating under Presidents Trump and Biden, driven in part by pandemic cost Trump tax cuts and rising military spending. For Americans, that means higher borrowing costs, lower wages, and higher prices. As the Iran war nears its six-month point, President Trump is threatening Iran with economic D-Day, saying he would unleash the most crushing economic operation ever taken. Iran is brushing off the threat. We're learning more about the busted cocaine ring involving several students at Penn State University.
14: Prosecutors say that they used Venmo, Snapchat, and also a Cash App in order to do these drug deals. You know, they may be frat boys, but the prosecutors say they ran a large-scale drug trafficking operation all on the campus of Penn State University, and the investigation is now widening. So far, authorities have charged 13 current and former students and a student father being part of this scheme.
12: Fox's Eric Sean reporting. And the Dow is down 425 points at this hour. Crude oil up at $85.95 a barrel. 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
1: 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Download it now.
12: Central Command says the USS George Washington aircraft carrier is now operating in the Middle East. The Navy moved the carrier from Asia to relieve the long-deployed USS Abraham Lincoln following reports of mental health challenges and supply shortages aboard the Lincoln during the Iran War. Hawaii faces a possible tropical storm just after getting hammered by Hurricane Lala.
17: Another tropical system is heading in the direction of Hawaii. If it continues to intensify, it will be called Tropical Storm Moke, and it will arrive in the vicinity of the Big Island late on Saturday, Hawaii time, continuing into Sunday, which should be the peak, and then departing the islands on Monday. The National Hurricane Center forecasts up to 15 inches of rain. That's on the Big Island, where they had tremendous rain damage and flooding from Hurricane Lala just last week. I'm Brian Norcross, Fox Weather.
12: A former NFL player says a fraudster scammed him out of his life savings.
18: Tay Crowder claims he lost at least $500,000 in an alleged investment fraud scheme involving e-commerce stores. Crowder, who played in the NFL for the New York Giants, says he invested with Motion Venture Operation, run by a 23-year-old New Jersey resident named Muhammad Koulibaly. Crowder says he thought the investment was legitimate after seeing other NFL players and recognizable names were also involved. Koulibaly was found dead in a swimming pool in New Jersey on July 31st. No charges have been filed in connection with the allegations, but the Securities and Exchange Commission is investigating the claims by Crowder and other investors. Frank Lanza, Fox News.
12: And talk about a throwback, a retro Pizza Hut in

0: When was the last time you woke up actually feeling rested or got through the day without feeling stressed out? 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

0: Welcome back in here to Clay and Buck. We're going to get some talkbacks, and then we're going to talk to the Secretary of Housing and Urban Development, which is going to be a great conversation. We're going to let Clay lead that one because he's in studio in the great state of Tennessee with Mr. Clay Travis. Let's go to our talkback list here, and we have, there's a lot of different stuff here. Let's start at the top. Hank in Maryland. F. Please. Oh, we don't have it? Okay. Do we have G, Mike in Minnesota?
1: I'd like to applaud Darlene for being honest with us.
0: All right. We're Clay. Somehow I got ahead of the list. I'm reading off the list. I got ahead of the list. So
2: yeah, I don't think they have updated the absolute most recent of the talkbacks. So we will get to some of those before we close the program. But I do think the feedback.
0: Say something about housing real quick. You can bring this up to the secretary for me.
2: For sure.
0: Price of housing is up. Average home in America is up basically 50% since COVID. That's crazy. That's a problem. We got a problem here because that's a policy thing pushing a market thing that is not just, oh, America can't build enough houses for the people here. There's regulatory hurdles and costs. There's inflation. There's illegal immigration. There are things that are making the housing supply artificially constrained. Got to get a handle on this. Important for people if they want their piece of the American dream to be able to buy a home. So Clay will handle that. He's going to dive into that in a second. But I want to make sure that you are prepared to defend yourselves in your home, including with non-lethals. And non-lethal devices like Saber's launcher, the home defense launcher, can be a game changer when you need it most. 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
22: In the history of cinema, few films have been as successful as The Godfather. Francis Ford Coppola's gangster epic set a new standard not just for movies about the mafia, but for movies in general. Although, if you talk to the people who made it, The Godfather's prospects for success were far from assured. In fact, before its release, they were pretty bleak.
23: 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The movie's not going to work. You gotta get rid of those guys, it's a disaster.
22: Then Leave the Gun, Take the Cannoli. My co-host Mark Seal and I strip back the varnish of movie history and talk to never-before-heard-from sources to get at what really made the process so arduous. Leave the Gun, Take the Cannoli is based on my co-host Mark's best-selling book of the same title. 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Leave the Gun, Take the Cannoli features new and archival interviews with Francis Ford Coppola.
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29: Everything's not all well with Swalwell. I'm Carmen Roberts, Fox News. Officials seized former Congressman Eric Swalwell's electronic devices and raided his home as part of an ongoing federal probe.
30: Fox is told this is in relation to the sexual misconduct allegations against the Democrat, noting he was not detained or placed under arrest.
29: Fox's Kristen Goodwin.
30: Sources tell Fox News the FBI seized Swalwell's electronics at his Washington, D.C. home Sunday while no one was home and seized electronics from Swalwell at San Francisco International International Airport a day prior. Swalwell resigned from Congress and dropped out of the race for California governor in April. After several women accused him of misconduct, the former lawmaker apologized for mistakes in judgment, but has called assault allegations false, vowing to fight them.
29: Officials in New York and Los Angeles are investigating the sexual assault allegations. The FBI arrested a New York woman on charges of plotting to bomb the state capitol in Albany and kill lawmakers. Officials say that 35-year-old Jessica Bowie monitored the building, bought bomb-making materials, and pledged allegiance to ISIS. She allegedly planned to disguise the bomb as a DoorDash bag and strike while senators were meeting. A sell-off on Wall Street, fueled by rising Treasury yields, oil prices, and Walmart, which reported the slowest U.S. sales growth since 2020. The Dow is down more than 660 points, and crude prices are also rising after President Trump threatened to crush Iran economically.
0: Overnight, President Trump announced economic D-Day against Iran as he calls on other countries around the world to support the United States.
29: Fox's Trey Yingston, the Tel Aviv.
0: The president indicated that if any country provides a financial lifeline to the Iranians, they'll face their own economic consequences.
29: And U.S. crude is up more than 2.5% at $86.80 a barrel. 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
29: The data center capital of the world says it's received more than $1 billion in tax revenue this year from its 250 data centers. Fox Business's Darren Botello has more from Loudoun County, Virginia.
5: The data centers only take up about 3% of the land here, generating about $1.2 billion in local tax revenue this year, or 45% of the county's total. The county's executive director for economic development tells Fox the industry helped build facilities, lower the tax burden on homeowners, fund schools, roads, and public services. Every resident here in Loudoun County and other parts of the country, they aren't exactly jumping for joy over these data centers and oppose them because of the noise, water use, the space taken up by transmission lines, and the county's growing reliance on these data centers for the revenue.
29: And some states like Texas and New York have put moratoriums in place. Federal officials claim the captain of a boat that capsized near the Statue of Liberty in New York Harbor

0: News. I'm John Saucier. President Trump launching a massive economic pressure campaign against Iran this week as negotiations break down between the two countries. House Majority Leader, Republican Congressman Steve Scalise on Fox.
1: Their economy, their military has been decimated by President Trump's action. Their ability to get a nuclear weapon has been decimated. But now we're going to look at all those people that are doing business and feeding billions of dollars into Iran's economy and say, you got to stop doing it or it's going to affect your economy too.
0: The American national debt has grown to a record $40 trillion. Treasury Secretary Scott Bessent says the solution is reducing the national debt is economic growth.
2: We're going to have to grow our way out of this. And as I talked about at G20 in Asheville, we are going to talk about the U.S. growth strategy and encourage the rest of the world to come along with us.
0: Experts say this debt's lowering wages, making things more expensive. 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
4: Denver's bid to host the 2028 Democratic National Convention moves into the final three, joining Philadelphia and Boston as finalists. Denver hosted in 2008, and the CEO of that host committee, Mike Dino, says the most important step now is proving that Denver can provide the money to put on the convention.
5: All three cities are heavily Democratic cities. The real show's in the arena that's turned into a TV studio. Nobody really pays attention to where the actual geographic location is.
4: He says that money comes from corporate sponsors and individual donors. Atlanta and Chicago were eliminated from contention to host with today's announcement. The Denver Zoo Conservation Alliance will be closed for 3 days this week for maintenance today, tomorrow, and again on Saturday for the annual flock party. The zoo staff will be making improvements to enhance the experience for guests and animals. Flock party benefit will take place on Saturday, and the zoo will reopen on Sunday for its 130th summer celebration. Time tickets are available online. And Jefferson County officials ease their fire restrictions from stage 2 to stage 1 in the unincorporated areas of the county. With the latest check of your news, I'm Sam Spack.
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0: News, I'm Tom Graham. California and 11 other states suing to block a merger between Paramount and Warner Brothers Discovery. Paramount now threatening to leave California unless a settlement is reached by October. Los Angeles Mayor Karen Bass reacting today.
1: This is not about taking sides. This is about fighting for Los Angeles, standing up for our union workers, keeping Paramount here and protecting the future of this industry.
0: Critics argue the merger will weaken competition in Hollywood. Paramount, though, disagrees. 32 million people in the path of severe weather in the busy Northeast. Fox Weather's Steve Bender.
2: From really D.C., the nation's capital, all the way up through Philly. Flooding risk, though, on the northern side. We're already seeing major impacts at every airport in New York.
0: Ground delays expected to impact air travel nationwide. 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
5: St. Vrain State Park officials say an estimated 30,000 fish died in Sandpiper Pond over the weekend. No cause of the fish kill was given. They say they will not stock the Northside ponds this fall and instead put those fish into healthy, full waters in the park, such as Coot Pond, Pintail Pond, and Blue Heron Reservoir. St. Vrain State Park is right off I-25 near Firestone and Longmont. And a Longmont domestic violence shelter is asking for help to stay open. Safe Shelter of St. Vrain Valley says an increase in demand, along with decline in government funding, could force it to close.
6: But we just have to reach out now and say, you've got to help us. We have to make some very, very serious decisions very soon.
5: Executive Director Nancy Herbert says the shelter needs $295,000 to stay open. Safe Shelter provides emergency housing, crisis counseling, legal assistance, and help finding long-term housing. And lastly, for you Nuggets fans, the Cavaliers have acquired restricted free agent ex-Denver Nugget Peyton Watson in a three-team sign-and-trade deal, sending Max Strus to the LA Clippers and first-round pick back to the Nuggets. With the latest, I'm Sam Speck.
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14: Foiling a terror plot in New York. I'm Carmen Roberts, Fox News. The FBI arrests a New York woman on charges of planning to bomb the state capitol in Albany in an ISIS-inspired attack.
15: U.S. Attorney John Sarcone said Bowie is charged with providing material support to ISIS.
16: This defendant was radicalized online and spread messages of hate and violence.
15: FBI special agent in charge in Albany, Craig Tremoroli, quoted Bowie's intent to take down the building
16: and kill the senators while they're meeting.
15: New York Governor Kathy Hochul posted her gratitude on X for the arrest and said at this time there is no other immediate threat in Albany. Gernal Scott, Fox News.
14: Fox News has learned that federal agents seized electronic devices from former California Congressman Eric Swalwell at a San Francisco airport and searched his Washington, D.C. home.
17: Sources tell Fox this is part of the ongoing federal probe, possibly in relation to sexual misconduct allegations. Swalwell was cooperative during the airport encounter on Saturday and was not detained or arrested. The FBI is not commenting on this matter. Swalwell faces multiple allegations of sexual assault from several women.
14: Fox's Matt Finn reporting Swalwell denies the allegations. Secretary of the Treasury Scott Bessent is trying to calm the public and the markets as the national debt hits a record $40 trillion.
0: We have to grow our way out of this.
14: And that tariff income will help.
0: With the Section 301 tariffs, I am confident that we will be back to the same level, if not higher, of tariff income for last year.
14: That didn't stop the sell-off on Wall Street, though. The Dow lost 704 points, or more than 1%. The Nasdaq slid 264 points. 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
21: Temperatures being 30 degrees above average.
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14: CENTCOM says the USS George Washington is now operating in the Middle East, relieving the long-deployed USS Abraham Lincoln, which supported the Iran War for more than 200 days. Lincoln is headed back to San Diego. We're learning more about the busted cocaine ring involving several students at Penn State University.
22: Prosecutors say that they used Venmo, Snapchat, and also a Cash App in order to do these drug deals. You know, they may be frat boys, but the prosecutors say they ran a large-scale drug trafficking operation all on the campus of Penn State University, and the investigation is now widening. So far, authorities have charged 13 current and former students and a student's father with being part of this scheme.
14: That is Fox's Eric Sean reporting. The state attorney general's office alleges the group made routine cocaine deliveries throughout Philadelphia and New York. Prince Harry and Meghan Markle are moving from California back to the UK. That news coming as a surprise to even King Charles. Fox's Greg Palcott has more from London.
23: They will shortly be back. Prince Harry, wife Meghan Markle, and children Prince Archie 7, Princess Lilibet 5, they're returning to the UK in the coming weeks to set up house outside of London. But last month's meeting between Harry and his family and King Charles and Queen Camilla was a warm one and perhaps a warm-up to this announcement. Still, Princes Harry and William are not talking with each other, and no word on whether security has been worked out for the Sussexes. The lack of protection for the family has been a big complaint of Harry. Sources say it was clear Harry was not happy in California, wanted his kids raised in the UK, and wanted to be near his father, King Charles, who is being treated for cancer.
14: And again, a sell-off on Wall Street. The Dow plunged 704 points. I'm Carmen Roberts, and this is Fox News.
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0: News. I'm John Saucier. The FBI says they've stopped a plot to bomb the New York State Capitol in Albany. Agents arresting a Jessica Bowie who planned to carry out the attack on behalf of ISIS, according to authorities. First Assistant U.S. Attorney for the Northern District of New York, John Sarcone.
1: Bowie had plotted to use an explosive device to attack the New York State Capitol and the New York State senators.
0: Well, this lady allegedly planned to flee to Syria, considered bombing the White House or maybe Times Square in the future. Informants allegedly provided her with a non-functional explosive device and handgun. The Trump administration is working on its Golden Dome, a defense system designed to protect the U.S. from incoming missile attacks. North Dakota Republican Senator Kevin Cramer.
2: It requires rational players around the world, and we know not every one of them is rational. Some of them are eager to be irrational with a nuclear weapon.
0: The price tag on this system has been disputed. 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
4: With a look at your latest news, I'm Sam Spag. There's quite a bit of excitement within the Democratic Party over Denver being selected as one of the three finalist cities to host the 2028 Democratic National Convention. When the city hosted it in 2008, Mike Dino was the CEO of the host committee.
5: Denver is the future of the Democratic Party. Its ideas are the future of the Democratic Party. We are what's to come and what's good about where the party's going.
4: Philadelphia and Boston are also finalists. Dino says being the only Western city in the mix is a good sign, making Denver stand out. A final decision is expected later this year. With school back in session, the DEA is urging parents and teachers to talk to their kids about the dangers of fentanyl. DEA Rocky Mountain Division's Eric Neal says it's everywhere.
6: So you have to tell your kids, don't touch that pill. Don't touch that powder. A lot of this fentanyl is ending up in cocaine. So I know kids are going to see cocaine at all colleges, wherever they go to. Don't ever touch it because it could be laced with fentanyl.
4: Says cartel pills are made to look legitimate. With the latest, I'm Sam Spag.
7: Hey, folks.
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That's going to wrap things up for today. Hannity tonight, 9 Eastern on the Fox News Channel. Something the legacy media will never give you. Oh, the list of all the things Donald Trump has done in less than 2 years. We have Senators Katie Britt and Tom Cotton will join us. Congressman Brandon Gill, rising star, Markway Mullen, Joe Concha tonight, and so much more. Set your DVR tonight, 10 Eastern, Hannity on Fox. We'll see you then back here tomorrow. Thank you for making the show possible.

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5: She planned to bomb the New York State Capitol. I'm Lisa Lucera, Fox News. An Albany woman under arrest in what authorities say was a plot to kill state lawmakers. 35-year-old Jessica Bowie had been under surveillance for more than a month as she communicated with a confidential informant posing as an ISIS facilitator.
6: As alleged, this defendant was radicalized online and spread messages of hate and violence against the American people.
5: Assistant U.S. Attorney John Sarcone. Authorities say Bowie planned to flee the country after the attack, but said she would be willing to return to launch more attacks on the White House or in Times Square on New Year's Eve. Philadelphia police say they've identified the man they say has been terrorizing people on the street in Center City while wearing a Chucky Halloween mask. D.A. Larry Krasner says they believe the man may have left the area.
7: We have reason to know that Zymir Hughes is trying to avoid a warrant for his arrest on misdemeanor and felony charges.
5: Krasner says Hughes has ties to California and Nevada. Police asking any victims to come forward. The aircraft carrier USS Abraham Lincoln, which has been deployed for 270 days in the Middle East, finally heading back to its home port of San Diego.
8: The USS George Washington arrived in the Middle East yesterday to replace the Lincoln. The switch comes as concerns about the Lincoln have been growing, with reports of a stressed-out crew, bad plumbing, and supply shortages.
5: Fox's Jill Nadeau. The Army's top general has directed a Europe-based unit specializing in drone warfare to shut down and revert to traditional infantry roles. The 173rd Airborne Brigade has spent over a year experimenting with drones. Wall Street stocks had their worst loss in 3 weeks. The Dow lost 703. The Nasdaq minus 263. The S&P off 66. The price of Brent crude rose 2.4%. 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
5: Federal officials say the captain of a charter boat that capsized in New York Harbor earlier this month, killing a young mother and her child, is in the country illegally.
12: The Coast Guard says the boat had way too many passengers, so it capsized and sent more than a dozen people into the New York Harbor. And the feds say the boat's captain, Manuel Hernandez, was not just in the country illegally, but was also not licensed by the Coast Guard, now facing two federal felony charges, one for each death. Investigators say this happened about 3 hours into the boat tour out near the Statue of Liberty. They say Hernandez tried to make a U-turn and accelerate over the wake of another boat that was coming by, and the boat went under.
5: Fox's Alexis McAdams in New York City. The Department of Homeland Security says Hernandez could be deported. Three cities are in the running to host the 2028 Democratic National Convention.
13: Boston, Denver, and Philadelphia are in the running to host the convention where delegates will pick their presidential nominee who'll try to retake the White House. DNC Chair Ken Martin describes the bids from all three cities as incredibly strong, promising the huge event will be an inspiring celebration of our party's future nominee. The convention is set for August 7th through the 10th. Officials visited five cities earlier this year, considering logistical and fundraising capacity, among other factors. Atlanta did not make the cut, neither did Chicago, which was hoping to host the convention for a second straight time. CJ Papa, Fox News.
5: Commanders of the Army's 9th Brigade Engineer Battalion, based at Fort Stewart, Georgia, offering its service members a special bonus if they re-enlist soon. 4 extra days off, timed around the November release of the video game Grand Theft Auto 6. The commanders say they believe free time to play the game, where players commit carjackings and battle police, will persuade some soldiers to extend their service. A Fort Stewart spokesman says the idea was to have a unique incentive program that connects to what soldiers are interested in. I'm Lisa Lucera. This is Fox News.
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16: So good. He's the poncho to my lefty, the Butch Cassidy and my Sundance Kid. That's Shannon Scott. He's had an interesting day. We won't get into the details, but let's just say it's been interesting, and I intend to make yours interesting as well. You can dial in at 303-713-8255. You can text the program at 57739. We've got a bevy of guests lined up for you, all of them relevant to the current political scene here in Colorado. And our guest to lead off the program right out of the

0: he'll take his ball and go home. He has refused to participate in a debate on the Western Slope in which Greg Lopez, unaffiliated candidate for governor, has agreed to participate, and Democrat nominee Phil Leiser. Now, I'm no fan of Phil Leiser. I do support Greg Lopez wholeheartedly, and he has my full, complete endorsement. Because I like Greg Lopez, I know Greg Lopez. I trust Greg Lopez, I respect Greg Lopez. And I can't say that, any one of those four things, about Victor Marks. I just can't. So am I going to be a good Republican and line up behind this nominee who I view is completely fake, false, and phony, and not who he says he is? We don't even know who he is. Is he Vaughn Kennedy? Is he Victor Marks? We don't know. And he still hasn't answered a lot of questions, claims that he's made about his past, like calling in an airstrike in Iraq as a civilian, not affiliated with the American military or the Israeli military that we know of. And he just pretends like it's all going to go away and people are just going to give him money and people are just going to vote for him because, well, he's the Republican. Nope. And Hugo Chavez Rey said nope. He and I find ourselves on a similar list. And I have a big problem with this. Not that I'm on the list. That's fine, whatever. But we've been listed as chaos agents. And I believe one, Ashley Key, was originally behind the names on this list. I'm not sure about this AI-generated meme. It says, chaos agents, fake Republicans, trying to destroy our party. And it's the list as follows. Greg Lopez, Darcy Shaning, Corey Kennedy, Vicky Ariotti, Caroline Hancock, Brian Rance, Brenda Francis, yours truly, Ryan Schuling, Mandy Connell, Joe Altman, Tim Arvidsson, and Hugo Chavez Rey. He joins us now on the Dan Caplis Show, Ryan Schuling filling in. Hugo, thanks for your time.
1: Hello, Ryan. Can you hear me okay?
0: Yeah, I can hear you loud and clear. And I just want you to have a chance to give the people out there an insight as to what happened, what went down, why you resigned your position as vice chair of the Denver GOP, and why you felt that was necessary.
1: Well, this thing's been boiling for a while, as you know. I did my due diligence, if you will, on candidate Marks, dating all the way back to October of last year, right about the time that he announced. And, you know, the more I dug into it, the more I became disillusioned and skeptical about who he was, what his motives were, and whether he was the right candidate for Colorado. Be honest with you, up until, September of last year, I'd never heard of the guy. You know, he burst onto the scene along with coinciding with the Charlie Kirk assassination and just started stirring up support and what I call, you know, dubious supporters, most of which that I would find were either out of state or had never even been active in the Colorado Republican Party. So basically one thing led to another. I tried to get them to do an interview with me on our podcast, the Hispanic Patriot podcast, and they strung me along for several months until I just finally said, okay, you're not going to do it. So I moved on, and I realized that he was not the candidate that I was going to support. I was supporting Scott Bottoms in the primary, and when that all fell apart, then I decided to shift to my friend Greg Lopez. I've known Greg for many years. Just like you, I know him. I trust him. I believe what he has to say. I believe he's down to earth. A lot of people try to, you know, trash his character and disparage him for various innocuous reasons, some of which are like decades old. And they just try to find dirt on the guy. And Greg just lets it roll off his back. So I began being pretty vocal in support of Greg, even as I was vice chair of Denver GOP, and I made no bones about who I was supporting and who I was not supporting. And so the shouts and the attacks and everything started getting louder and louder, and, you know, And then the chairman of the state party got involved a little bit and said, you know, Hugo.

0: if you're going to do that, you need to resign. I went on with it for a while, and then they ambushed me at the breakfast last month, and basically it all came to a head. They did a week ago yesterday, we had an executive committee meeting, and they threw in a resolution for a vote of no confidence. The vote was 11 to 7, so against me. And then immediately after that, the current chair, Ashley Troxell, decided to announce that there would be a meeting last night for the purposes of removing me as vice chair. So I thought about it a lot, and I decided the votes weren't there. So basically, I was not going to give them the satisfaction of removing me. So I tendered my resignation yesterday, effective noon, and I'm no longer the vice chair.
1: Find him online, HispanicPatriot.com. 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Hugo Chavez Rey, our guest here on the Dan Caplan Show. Ryan Schuling filling in, and it should be noted, the views expressed by yours truly and Hugo do not necessarily reflect those of Dan Caplan or iHeart here locally in Denver. Hugo, I have observed, it's not just me and it's not just you, and it's far from just a handful of people here, and it doesn't really represent just one part of the political spectrum in the Republican Party. We're talking about people from Joe Altman on one side, all the way down the track to Dick Wadhams on the other, who's going to be joining me during the 5 o'clock hour. They are out on this guy, Victor Marx. What does that tell you? And how can a Marxist supporter lump all of us in together and call us all rhinos and fake Republicans? And we've got this logo here with targets next to your name and mine, which I feel to be extremely irresponsible in this AI-generated meme. What do you think that says, not just about the state of our party right now, but the fact that Victor Marx cannot consolidate support behind him?
0: Well, I'm going to give you my personal opinion. I believe that that meme came as a directive from the Marx campaign. That's my belief. Mm-hmm. Most of the people that have been attacking me on social media are Marx supporters, most of which have like a handful of friends on social media. So this just adds fuel to the fire about what that campaign really is about. And so I don't give a lot of credence to it. Nobody that I know has supported that assertion that we are agents of chaos. If anything, the Marx campaign are agents of chaos, if you ask me. So, but the one that really surprised me was when I saw Dick Wadhams come out and write an article against Victor Marx and basically point out that we should support Greg Lopez.
1: Yeah.
0: That one was kind of a shocker to me because, you know, I've known Dick from way back when he was chair and, you know, because I've been involved in the party for forever. And so we went to a national convention together. So I don't always agree with what he has to say. And some of it accused him of being a rhino. I don't know. That's maybe sometimes he is, sometimes he's not. But on this one, I got to say he's pretty head right on with regards to the narrative that he put out about the Marx campaign and Victor Marx in particular. And that, you know, the only viable option for Republicans and conservatives is Greg Lopez, despite the fact that he reaffiliated as an independent. But yeah, I know the reasons why he did it.
1: Right.
0: And a lot of people won't take the time to really analyze why he did it or even talk to him directly. I've told many on social media, hey, you know, if you have questions and concerns, he'll take your call. Yeah. Give him a call. Yeah. He'll talk to you. And so I've met with Greg several times. Last week we had breakfast, and I had some concerns about his selection of his running mate, and I queried him about it. I was, you know, pretty strong. I walked away with a feeling that I understood his strategy, even though maybe I didn't agree with with the selection, but I understand the reasons for his selection.
1: Hugo Chavez-Rey, our guest, having resigned as vice chair of the Denver GOP, and Terilyn Romero is who he's referring to, the running mate of Greg Lopez. Unaffiliated, Hugo's supporting Greg. I am, Dick Wadhams is, and there's a growing number, I think, of true conservatives who are doing just that. Final question, really appreciate your time, Hugo, and this from a texter asking, Hugo is also on the state executive committee. Can you ask him if he plans to resign that position as well? What say you, Hugo?
0: I have no plans to do that. If I'm asked, I'll consider it.
1: Okay. Follow him once again on X at free4ever1776, and his website where you can find out more, HispanicPatriot.com. And for my money, I mean, Hugo is as dyed-in-the-wool conservative, has been a Republican for many decades. He is not a fake, phony, false, fugazi Republican. In my opinion, Victor Marx is. Hugo just had the temerity to take a stand. And Hugo, I appreciate you joining us, and I respect the fact that you're taking the stand that you are.
0: Well, thank you, Ryan. I appreciate the time, and good luck. I'll be listening to Dick later.
1: Okay. And yeah, we'll have kind of bookends of that conversation coming up later in the 5 o'clock hour. A timeout when we come back. We got some phone calls coming in, 303-713-8255. Your text, 57739. And stay tuned. Coming up, bottom of the hour, Representative Jeff Crank. He's got a new ad out. I like it a lot. It features his son, and he's in a battle for that 5th Congressional District down in Colorado Springs. You'll find out more coming up a little bit later here on the Dan Caplis Show. Ryan Schuling,
2: Philip. Hey, it's Buck Sexton. 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
31: 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Who were they? What made them so notorious? How did the internet, or sometimes the algorithm, choose them? And what does a person do when they're suddenly confronted with more attention than the human psyche can handle? Take The Dress, a story that went uber viral in early 2015 in spite of being, well, kind of a boring optical illusion. A mother of the bride in Scotland took a picture of a dress she was thinking about wearing to her daughter's wedding. But she saw the dress as blue with black lace, and her daughter saw it as white with gold lace. One BuzzFeed post later, every single person on the internet was talking about the dress. But to me, The Dress is a story about the last couple of months when the internet was still sort of fun. It was shortly before the stories that spread across the internet stopped being driven by exploited millennials with useless arts degrees and started being decided by algorithms hell-bent on growing internet usership at all costs. And on a long enough timeline, the story of The Dress is one entangled with abuse and media exploitation. 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With the team at Cool Zone Media, we're taking these characters' 16th minute of fame to see what their moment meant to them and what it says about us.
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1: Lost because unaffiliated voters who would vote R in November, like Caldera, who filled in yesterday, I believe, thought she had it in the bag and voted in the D primary to keep Phil off the ballot. We know how that worked. It didn't work. That's true. It did backfire. And Michael Bennett, maybe the more palatable, slightly, of the two Democratic candidates for governor, he lost. He lost bigly. So that strategy did not work. You're right. Ryan, we're trying to keep the Democrats from hammering the final nail into this state. Take your ass back home and leave this to the men. Well, you're going to need women. And Victor Marx is extremely misogynist. My bride. I've encountered a lot of women who are really put off by his entire vibe, by his storytelling, by his false bravado, by his lies, by stories of rescuing women and children that turned out to be completely, if not at least mostly false, which he backed away from the number 45,000. Don't test me on Victor Marx's trivia knowledge. I got it all in the bag. We all know the numbers that were out there. He said these things. Kyla Clark, who I'm no fan of, generally speaking, called him out directly. in exact verbiage that Victor Marx himself posted either on social media or printed in the book that he wrote, The Dangerous Gentleman. These are all things he said. And they go, well, that doesn't sound like something I'd say. But you did. So how about it? And he won't answer that. Let me see here. Ryan, talking about Dick Wadhams here. Of course he's supporting Lopez. He also did not support Trump. He did twice. He did not support him this last time around, 2024. Yours truly voted for Trump all three times. And I'm very happy with that. I also support every down ballot Republican in this race in the state of Colorado. Every single one. Keep in mind the folks you are keeping company with. Who are they? I mean, nail this detail down. You've got Dick Wadhams. You've got Joel Altman. You've got everybody in between. You've got all these other names out there that are not friends of one another, that are not fans of one another, that don't even know one another. And why is it so many are coming out going, I can't, Victor Marx, no way, can't do it, won't do it. What? How would you explain that? Who am I keeping company with? Put a label on that, if you would, please. Because the only label I can come up with is not Victor Marx. He hasn't earned my vote. I'm sorry. I am not going to support somebody who hasn't bothered to do the work, to study for the exam, to be prepared on any of the issues. I would have gladly, enthusiastically supported either Bart Kirkmeyer or Scott Bottoms. I am supporting Greg Lopez. Victor Marx does not deserve my vote, and I'm not going to give it to him, period. And I would encourage others to really contemplate that. Does Victor Marx truly represent your values, your stance on issues? Is he going to do the work, or is he going to stand up there and it's a, you know, stand and deliver hour comedy work style, you know, riff with some personal anecdotes like he always does, and not be able to recite any policy positions extemporaneously ever at all, unless he's got note cards in front of him or a teleprompter in front of him? This is why he won't debate. It's not that difficult to figure out. The guy's a clown, and I will not go down with the ship. Like the 10% plus in that neighborhood of those who steadfastly stood by Dan Mays' side and voted for that absolute joke of a candidate rather than Tom Tancredo, who I have spoken with personally recently. And had I been here in 2010, well, you bet your bottom dollar, I would have voted for Tom Tancredo because he was more qualified for that office. And if my party is going to be foolish enough to nominate somebody like Dan Mays or Victor Marx, I'm not going down with the ship. It ain't happening. And I'm not going to have my legacy, my reputation, my integrity personally tied to an absolute clown like Victor Marx. Not going to happen. And then I'll be able to sleep at night knowing that I didn't sell out, that I didn't just throw my vote toward a guy who didn't earn it and didn't deserve it and is not qualified or capable of being governor. He's just not. I wish that weren't the case. But if ifs and buts were candies and nuts, we'd all have a Merry Christmas, said Dandy Don Meredith. I don't know what else to tell you in this regard. If you feel Victor Marx has earned your vote, by all means, go ahead and do exactly that. Just don't expect me to go along for the ride. Because that's not how I operate. That's not how I roll. I'm not in the habit of trashing fellow Republicans. I don't know that Victor Marx is a fellow Republican. He registered as one recently, I might add. Hugo Chavez Rey has been a Republican almost as long, I bet, as I've been alive, 51 years. He's been involved in party politics for the better part of three decades. And we're going to throw him overboard for Victor Marx? Try again. No way. And I appreciate Hugo coming on this program. Representative Jeff Kranke is running in the 5th Congressional, very important seat. You would think it is safe, but a lot of money being thrown into this race. He joins us next. Ryan Schuling filling in on the Dan Campbell Show.
0: Fox News, I'm Kevin Uretsky. The FBI says it stopped an ISIS-inspired plot to attack the New York State Capitol in Albany. Federal authorities arrested Jessica Bowie. She's accused of pledging allegiance to ISIS and planning the attack for weeks.
2: This shows you the dangers of terrorism. We must always be vigilant.
0: Senate Minority Leader Chuck Schumer, she was arrested after meeting with FBI informants who provided her fake explosives. The FBI has also seized former Congressman Eric Swalwell's electronics from his Washington, D.C. home following sexual misconduct allegations.
3: Swalwell resigned from Congress and dropped out of the race for California governor in April after several women accused him of misconduct ranging from sexual assault to sending unsolicited explicit images. The former lawmaker apologized for mistakes in judgment, but has called assault allegations false.
0: Fox's Kristen Goodwin. 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
6: There are only three airworthy World War II Curtis Wright SB-2C Hell Divers left. And for now, all three are at the National Museum of World War II Aviation in Colorado Springs today. John Henry says one of them is staying with the museum and you'll have the chance to see one of the others for a couple of weeks.
7: The Hell Divers on permanent display here in Colorado Springs at the National Museum of World War II Aviation. The commemorative Air Force Hell Diver will be here in town until the Pikes Peak Regional Air Show, which comes up September 19 and 20.
6: On top of the Hell Divers at the museum, you can see their B-25. Every one of the aircraft they have is still airworthy and capable of flying. The Denver Zoo Conservation Alliance will be closed for 3 days this week for maintenance today, tomorrow, and Saturday, prior to the annual flock party. The zoo staff will be making improvements to enhance the experience for guests and animals. That's the latest. I'm Rob Dawson.
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34: Runs great.
35: And changing his own oil.
34: Just trying to save a few bucks.
35: In Washington, he's working to put more cash in your pockets. Thanks to Dad, the average El Paso County family got thousands in tax cuts. And he's making it easier for them to buy a home.
34: Cheaper, too.
35: Because my dad doesn't mind getting his hands dirty and saving everybody a little bit of money.
34: I'm Jeff Crank, and I approve that message.
1: Really neat ad there. Wanted to lead into our next guest with it. Joel Crank is who you heard, son of Representative Jeff Crank, and how he's saving constituents money because, by God, he does it in his own house by changing his own oil. You can find out more about him and his campaign at Rep. Jeff Crank on X. And he joins us now here on the Dan Caplis Show. Ryan Schuling filling in. Congressman, thank you for your time as always.
8: Ryan, thank you. It's great to be with you.
1: Now, you're in a race right now that many people would have marked safe. And I'm here to tell you, not to kind of press the panic alarm, but you have a well-funded candidate in opposition to you who is a former top aide for Doug Emhoff, the former second gentleman, husband of Kamala Harris, the former vice president, in Jessica Killen. Can you tell us a little bit more about this race, how it's shaping up, and how you view your opponent and the funding behind her?
8: Yeah, sure, Ryan, you bet. Well, look, yeah, it's about a year ago, back in June, my opponent decided to move from Maryland to Colorado Springs. Now, she did go to high school here back in the 90s, I believe, and has not been here in Colorado Springs for basically 28, 30 years, something like that. In June, bought a $3.6 million mansion just a few blocks from the Broadmoor Hotel, and paid cash for that, of course, like any citizen here in El Paso County would. And, about 10 days later from moving here, filed to run against me. She's the former chief of staff to Kamala Harris's husband, mm-hmm. and she was a senior advisor in the Biden White House.
1: Representative Jeff Crank joining us, and of course, in the midst of his campaign, heading down the stretch into November here we are, less than 3 months away, 5th District of Colorado congressman on the program with us here. Now, I've got your website down as crank.house.gov, Representative Crank, but if there's somewhere else you want people to go to check out your campaign, by all means, let them know that right now.
8: Sure, yeah, if that's the official one, and obviously we don't do any campaign stuff through that, but our campaign website is jeffcrankforcongress.com.
1: There it is.
8: And folks can obviously go to that and sign up and donate and all those great things.
1: What do you make, Representative Crank, of the wave of Democratic Socialist candidates that we've seen across the country? And we're talking about Democrats getting nominated in that regard in a red state like Florida. With Angie Nixon, I'll have an audio example in just a moment. I'm shocked that the Democrats would choose to send this DSA member up against Ashley Moody for a Senate seat in Florida, which has become very bright ruby red. In Michigan, you've got Abdul El-Sayed going head-to-head with Mike Rogers, who's a very capable, qualified Republican candidate in a purple state that leans blue, but not in this race. We've seen a lot of Democrats for Mike Rogers ads and signs coming out of my home state of Michigan. And then here in Colorado, Melot Quiros ousting Diana DeGette from the House. I'm not sure if you were surprised by that, but you know, Phil Weiser is, I believe, the most liberal or at least leftist nominee for governor we've ever had in Colorado. What is your take on the direction of the Democratic Party nationwide?
8: Yeah, it's kind of frightening when you think about it. And here's the problem is they're all going to go vote if they get control of Congress, if the Democrats take control. I know they all like to say they're moderate, but these will be the people who are in control. They'll all vote, first of all, for Hakeem Jeffries to be Speaker of the House. And if Hakeem Jeffries becomes Speaker of the House, guess what? We're a step closer to Ilhan Omar becoming a committee chair or a subcommittee chair. We're a step closer to many of these folks like Melot Quiros and others being actually in control of our country. So we can't allow it to happen.
1: Angie Nixon, the aforementioned now Democrat nominee for U.S. Senate in Florida. Here's just a taste. We thought DEI was gone. Like this had become kind of a buzzword the Democrats were avoiding. Nope. Not Angie Nixon. She's going headlong right into it.
12: You got to get these, you got to close these corporate tax loopholes. You have to put the DEI policies back in place.
1: It's all fun and games until somebody loses their job. And even the podcast host there, Representative Crank, who I think leans left, oh, that's a dirty word. Hey, Angie Nixon, she's going to blow right past that stop sign.
8: Yeah, they're crazy. I mean, if you think about it, think about what's happened just the last few years in the Democrat Party. To be honest with you, I know they're trying to appeal to the average citizen, but think about it. I mean, is having an open border, is that crazy? To me, it's crazy. I mean, that is crazy to want to allow men into women's sports. That is crazy. These policies that they're pursuing are literally crazy policies. And, you know, even the stuff that Mamdani's trying to do in New York, right? And trying to, you know, tax the wealthy. the wealthy will leave. They have the opportunity to leave and go somewhere else. Yeah. So guess what they're going to? And your entire state will crumble. And that's what we're seeing around the country.
1: Jeff Crank for Congress.com is where you can find out more. He is the congressman representing the 5th District down there in Colorado Springs. And I got to believe, Congressman Crank, although this will be a hard-fought race against Jessica Killen, you have her on the issues. And in particular, as it pertains to your constituents, who you know very well, having served as a radio host in this very role, and then now as their congressman, in touch with the community there, and having Jessica Killen have to defend these wackadoodle positions, as you just outlined a few of them, and either she's going to come down on the side of the hardcore leftist base that is out of touch with the rest of America, but risk losing them if she comes out of phase with them. How do you plan to campaign against her? Are there any scheduled debates? Is she going to give you that opportunity? Because I know you'd gladly take it.
8: Yeah. Yeah, there's a couple of debates coming up. In fact, we have one next week and looking forward to that. I mean, she's in her TV ads. She's talking about things like, you know, stopping stock trading for members of Congress. Well, guess what? I don't trade stocks. So you already got the guy who's going to do that. I don't trade any stocks at all since I got elected to Congress. And I voted for a ban. And I think there should be a total ban on the, stock trading by members of Congress. She talks about supporting term limits. Well, guess what? I'm a sponsor of the term limits resolution in the House. Already, she's trying to take positions that are popular in this district, but she hasn't told us yet where she is on the Save America Act. She hasn't told us yet where she would have been on a $4.5 trillion tax cut that I voted for. And she said already that she would have voted against that bill. So, you know, she would have been for a $4.5 trillion tax increase if that's the case. So there's lots of issues that need to be fleshed out. She's, you know, telling everybody that she is team normal. She's team normal, she says. She's not really Republican or Democrat. Mm. Hard to believe that when she served for mostly the entire time of the Biden administration as a senior advisor to Joe Biden. You don't come back to Colorado Springs, run for Congress, and think people are actually going to believe that.
1: Congressman Jeff Crank joining us. He gave a rousing speech evoking memories and the history of America and George Washington at the CSSA banquet that I was in attendance. I got a standing ovation for that. A great speaker, but more than that, a great representative down for you listeners there in Colorado Springs. So be sure to do everything you can to get out the vote for him as a candidate individually. But the one thing that I think should unite us all, especially on the right, but I think in general, when you look at the polling on this, Representative Crank, time and again, this is close to an 80-20 issue, maybe 75-25 at worst, and that is voter integrity, the Save America Act. I was just listening this morning to the Dan Bongino show, and there was a guy who did an undercover investigation, might have been through James O'Keefe, actually, in Minnesota, where you didn't need to present voter ID. In fact, an individual could vouch for up to 8 other people, say, no, no, no, they're good. I'll vouch for them. Well, you got to sign this legally binding document. Well, okay, I'll do that. And then that individual can vote. It even went so far in this example that we heard there was audio evidence of this, Representative Crank, that this person that he was vouching for had just moved here and was part of Hamas. And this, it's a clown show in Minnesota. We know that Jenna Griswold has refused to cooperate in sharing the voter rolls here in Colorado to clean those up, get rid of the dead people, get rid of the people that have moved out of state, get rid of people that should not be voting, like illegal aliens. Can you bring us up to date? A lot of listeners are concerned about this. The Save America Act has stalled in the Senate. And as far as I can see, there is no sign that it's going to be voted on even by them.
8: Well, yeah, first of all, regarding Minnesota, Tim Walz, the governor of Minnesota, sent out a fundraising email for my opponent here in my congressional race. So that ought to scare people. Uh-huh. The second thing is on the Save America Act, exactly right. It's a 85% issue with the American people because it is common sense. Most Democrats favor it. Republicans favor it, unaffiliateds favor it. It makes sense to simply prove that you're a citizen to vote the first time you register. And then after that, to have to show an ID to prove who you are. That is common sense to most people. But, you know, there's a lot of people on the left who just don't want to move that forward. And, you know, my opponent's one of those as well. Look, hopefully we can get the Save America Act through the Senate. We're going to try to attach it to reconciliation, where it would only require 50 votes to pass. And I think we have a shot at doing that. And I hope that as we come back in September, that we are able to get that through and pass it and send it over to the president to be signed into law.
1: He is simply one of the hardest working, consistent conservatives with clarity, morally, ethically, and legally. And as far as the American people are concerned and his constituents in the 5th Congressional District, it doesn't get any better than Representative Jeff Crank. Make sure to go to his website, find a way to support him if you can, especially if you live down in his district. But even if you don't, JeffCrankForCongress.com. That's FORCongress.com. Our guest here on the Dan Caplis Show today. Jeff, thank you so much for your time. Best of luck going forward.
8: Thank you so much. I appreciate it.
1: Representative Jeff Crank joining us. Ryan Schuling filling in, running out this hour of the Dan Caplis Show.
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18: Lisa Sky Hain loved working with people.
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1: It's time once again for another edition of Trump's Hot Takes, charting the 47th president's epic interactions with the fake news media.

0: job.
1: John Ossoff said you'd rather travel with your aide, Natalie Harp, and build the ballroom than do your job as president. What is your response, John Ossoff?
2: You mean Pee Wee Herman? Pee Wee Herman lookalike? No, I would much rather do other things. It's a we're building a great facility here. We're fixing a White House that hasn't been taken care of. You can look at this. This room was a disgraceful situation, the Oval Office, and it was let go. The whole building, the White House, was let go. The exteriors were falling apart. The columns were falling apart. The whole place was a mess. In addition, they've been trying to get a ballroom for the last 150 years. And when I said I was going to build a ballroom, the military asked if they could see me. And they say, sir, we have an opportunity to go down deep into the ground and build a military facility to go to the White House and to go with all of Washington, D.C., which would be so valuable. And then they came up with a drone port on top, which would be a major drone port to protect the White House and all of D.C. And all of those things added up, and it became much more than just a ballroom. And I said to myself, well, what an opportunity. I mean, if I was just going to build a ballroom, I could have had it built very quickly, because I do these, I build very well and very quickly. We went five stories down into the ground. We did a lot of tremendous things for the military, things that they could never get. They said, this is an opportunity that we have because you're building the ballroom, that if you would be willing to spend more time, we would love to be able, we've been trying to do this at the White House for many, many years, and they've been trying to have a ballroom at the White House for many, many years. Now, what happened is we used to use tents. And the tents are usually made of either plastic, a plastic material, or canvas. And they wouldn't stop a 22 caliber. They wouldn't stop anything in terms of safety. It'd be very dangerous. And they haven't used a tent for years. They haven't had any big, like we have President Xi coming on September 24th or so. I think it's September 24th. And we'd love to have 2,000 people coming to dinner and celebrating a nice evening, et cetera, but we only have a room that's going to hold 89 people, and 89 people is not appropriate. So maybe more importantly, it's totally secure with bulletproof windows, bulletproof sides. It's drone-proof. It's missile, every at the top of the line. And we need it, and especially with what's happened, unfortunately, to the world, you could say.
3: Well, don't poke the bear. And I don't know why, and Bill Maher's brought up the same question, Ryan Schuling in for Dan Kaplis. The Democrats are focusing on this ballroom. It's going to benefit presidents for generations going down the line. Plus, it's being privately funded. It's not American taxpayer dollars that are being dedicated to this project. And then Senator John Ossoff trying to take a shot at President Trump verbally, rhetorically, I might clarify there, goes after him on a very inside baseball kind of advisor, Natalie Harp. What?
4: And while the sailors on the Lincoln fight his war, while he fruitlessly drains our munitions and oil reserves, the president sleeps through his meetings.
3: Joe Biden, hello.
4: He golfs and trades stocks.
3: Okay.
4: See, he doesn't want to do the job. He wants to build his ballroom and travel with Natalie on their apparently defenseless flying palace gifted by the Emir of Qatar.
3: I guess that's red meat for his base, but are we really going to go that inside? Natalie Harp is who he's talking about. Does the average voter in Georgia know who Natalie Harp is? You might recall her, a 35-year-old bone cancer survivor who spoke during the 2020 Republican convention. We were doing all that stuff online during COVID. And Donald Trump helped save her life with the right to try law. That's the angle you're going to take in a political attack on President Trump? I don't think it landed. I think it fell flat, went over like a lead balloon. And who is John Ossoff? Many people hearing about him for the very first time. We'll talk to Michael Allen coming up next, Republican nominee for Attorney General. He's got a very good chance at winning. He'll join us next on the Dan Kaplis Show. Ryan Schuling filling in.
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7: Planned attack in New York stopped. I'm Lisa Lacera, Fox News. A woman caught in an FBI sting after she planned to set off explosives at New York's Capitol building. She's now facing federal terrorism charges.
8: Her name, Jessica Bowie, a 35-year-old Albany resident who converted to Islam 5 years ago. Now charged with starting her plot last month. Authorities say she communicated with others on social media in both English and Arabic. And she celebrated the Al-Qaeda attacks of 9/11, saying, quote, praise be to Allah for September 11th, and I will poison the infidel.
7: Fox's Eric Shawn in New York. Pictures of Bowie conducting reconnaissance at the Capitol and buying a list of bomb-making ingredients at a hardware store, including long nails to be used as shrapnel, were included in the affidavit. Authorities say she also arranged to buy a gun and ammunition to use against police or security if needed. Philadelphia police have identified the suspect who has been terrorizing people in Center City while wearing a Chucky mask as 22-year-old Zymir Hughes, a warrant. Is out for his arrest. Another shortened day in court in the trial of Lindsay Clancy, the Massachusetts woman accused of killing her three young children in 2023. Her lawyers say she suffered from postpartum psychosis.
9: Hospital chaplain Sheila Kavanaugh recalls the first thing Lindsay Clancy said a week after she killed her three children.
10: She said to me as I held her hand to comfort her, I am so glad my children are safe. I said, Lindsay, your children are safe. They're safe in heaven with God.
9: Kavanaugh met with Lindsay some 200 times after the killings and says she spoke several times about a persistent male voice in her head.
7: Fox's Brian Yenis in Plymouth. Hundreds of women dressed in pink rallied outside the court in support of Clancy. 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
7: The U.S. has carried out its first deportations under a new agreement with Liberia, sending 20 deportees to the African nation, which has agreed to accept up to 1,200 people. There's new evidence to suggest Iran was working together with U.S. immigration officials.
23: Newly released emails show ICE officials worked with Tehran to deport Iranians in late 2025 and early this year, despite an ongoing standoff between the two countries that erupted into war. The emails obtained by the National Iranian American Council shows immigration officials accepting last-minute changes to deportation lists requested by Tehran and other significant influence over which immigrants were sent back. Separately, a lawsuit from Watchdog Group against U.S. agencies and officials alleges confidential asylum information was shared with Iranian officials, a claim the Department of Homeland Security denies. Lillian Wu, Fox News.
7: Federal agents have seized electronic devices from former Congressman Eric Swalwell and have searched his Washington home as part of an investigation into allegations of sexual misconduct. Swalwell resigned from Congress in April following an allegation he sexually assaulted a woman twice, including when she worked for him. He has denied those allegations. A major grocery chain in the southeast recalling more frozen blueberries.
17: The U.S. Food and Drug Administration is having Florida-based supermarket chain Publix recall more of its frozen organic blueberries, as more are now potentially contaminated with E. coli bacteria. The recall began in June, but is now being expanded to include nearly 45,000 units sold across Alabama, Florida, Georgia, Kentucky, North and South Carolina, Tennessee, and Virginia. These are the 10-ounce bags of Publix Greenwise-branded organic whole blueberries, with expiration dates prior to February 9th of 2028.
7: Fox's Evan Brown. I'm Lisa Lucera. This is Fox News.
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3: 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And this just in, within the last

0: can you tell us?
1: Well, I can tell you that there are a lot of debate invites coming in, seems almost like daily. And basically, I've accepted every debate that's been offered to us. I don't know whether my opponent is going to accept any debates. You know, she famously basically rejected every debate opportunity during the Democrat primary. And, you know, the other three opponents that she had in the primary were pretty regularly calling her out for failing to stand up and answer questions to the public that she wants to serve. So it wouldn't surprise me a bit if she declines to attend debates. I can tell you that we've already had one rejection from her this cycle already, and that is Club 20, which everyone knows about Club 20. It's a big mm-hmm. event that occurs in Grand Junction every election cycle. They reached out to us and invited us. I think we were one of the first campaigns to say yes, absolutely. And no surprise to anybody, but, you know, my opponent decided she can't go to the Western Slope and talk to voters out there about her record and what she plans to do to damage the Attorney General's office, because that's what she will do, is damage another institution, an important institution in the state.
0: Michael, you bring up her primary opponents, one of whom I'm very fond of personally, and I respect him highly in the legal realm. I know you do, too, and that's Michael Dougherty up in Boulder. He finished second in this primary with just over 20% of the vote. David Seligman had 17.3% of the vote. Hetal Doshi had 15.9%. And my thought going in, and I was proven to be right, was that there was a majority of Democrats that didn't want Jenna Griswold to be the nominee, and that bore out. 46.6% voted for her, but that means 53.4% voted against her, and maybe they're open to an alternative. And it leads me to my question, right, Michael. We see maybe a roadmap of sorts going on in the U.S. Senate race in Michigan with Mike Rogers really campaigning for votes that might not otherwise be up for grabs or in play, but because Abdul El-Sayed is such a miserable candidate nominee by the Democrats, you see Democrats coming out of the woodwork. There are TV ads. There are meetings with Democrat politicians that Mike Rogers is holding. Are you able to kind of get into the numbers there and see whether supporters of Dougherty, Seligman, Doshi would be open to voting for you? Have you spoken to any of those three candidates? I would imagine, I wasn't able to get him on the record, but that Michael Dougherty might even be open to endorsing you at some point. What can you tell us?
1: Well, you're absolutely right about Michael Dougherty. He's a really good prosecutor, you know, great friend of mine. I've had a long relationship with him. In fact, when we've both had really tragic cases occur in our jurisdictions, we've reached out to each other and just learned from each other about, you know, things to watch out for as we're prosecuting cases, things that worked really well to combat any defense effort that they've, you know, undertaken on mental health or whatever. He's a really strong prosecutor. He's a good friend. And really, he was the best qualified candidate out of the Democrat field. And it's unfortunate that there were four candidates in that primary, because I think if it was just the two of them head-to-head,
0: right,
1: I think Michael Dougherty would have had a great chance of winning that. And then to your point about, you know, winning over Democrats and unaffiliated voters to vote for a Republican in a race that I think is the most winnable race on the calendar this November, which is the Attorney General's race. I've had lots of Democrats after many different events, including, you know, I just left Water Congress up in Steamboat Springs. Mm-hmm. So we've got water experts up there from around the state, and actually from other states too, talking about the water issues that we've got in Colorado, the extreme challenges that we've got because of the drought conditions and, you know, lawsuits flying around all over the place between Nebraska and Colorado, the Colorado River agreement being really now overseen by the federal government. But anyway, lots of people up there. They're not all Republicans. You know, they represent municipalities, water districts, mm-hmm. all the above, farmers, ranchers. And so after my speech, I had several people come over, including one lady who was bold enough to say, hey, I'm a Democrat, but I'm absolutely voting for you. And it's because water, just like crime and all these other important issues that the Attorney General's office deals with, they're really not partisan issues. You know, a poor person, a minority, a farmer, a rancher, somebody living in the city, somebody that's got a lot of money, whatever. Everybody wants a safe neighborhood to live in. Everybody wants a safe school to send their kids to. Those are not partisan issues, and neither is water.

0: And so when I get up there and I talk about the issues facing this state and how we need to do better to protect our water interests and hold other states accountable when they violate our agreements, that rings with people. It really gets people excited about the opportunity that we've got moving forward. And they see that I've got the experience and my opponent doesn't. And the experience she does bring to the table has been really toxic if you look at what's happened in the Secretary of State's office. Mm-hmm. And so I think we do have a great opportunity to win over some voters that traditionally have not voted for a Republican in a while. And that's why this race is so unique and why it's the most winnable race on the calendar this November here in Colorado.
1: Michael Allen joining us, Republican nominee for Attorney General, going head-to-head with Jenna Griswold, the Secretary of State, vying for this same position in the 2026 election. And Michael, you touched on kind of several of those bullet point issues that I think bring all Coloradans together. They want a steady hand who's reliable, who's consistent, who has integrity, who has a track record. To me, this all spells you. But how do you reach people? We're talking about funding for the campaign. We know that national money from the Democrats going to come in for Jenna Griswold. That has been a challenge for Republicans, especially here in Colorado, just to get a campaign really off the ground and punching at the same weight. Also following up on that, I think she's going to avoid any opportunity to debate you and not give you an opening, which she surely would just by debating the issues on the merits, which you would clobber her on in a debate format. So how do you get that messaging out, Michael, when you have the winning message, when if people just see you, meet you, hear you, they're going to hear a guy that's capable of doing the job, unlike her?
0: Yeah, you know, I really think it gets back to a few different strategies. And you're right. The Democrats, especially here in Colorado, they traditionally have had a fundraising advantage. You just got off the phone with my representative, Jeff Crank. You know, the Democrats are funding his opponent at a really... It's a surprising level, frankly, especially because they're going to lose in that district. Jeff is going to win that race without a lot of trouble. But statewide, they have enjoyed a big advantage fundraising. And that's why it's so important to do the things that my campaign and what I have been doing specifically during this run-up towards the general election for Attorney General. And that is, I'm not afraid to go to any part of the state of Colorado and talk to the voters of Colorado. And I'm not afraid to talk to Democrats and affiliated Republicans, because the issues that I'm running on, they are universal. They are human interest issues about the safety of our schools and neighborhoods, that kind of stuff, about whether we have clean, fresh water that are going to fuel our farmers and ranches. You know, all the different things that require water, and our cities need water too, right? And so all of those things are universal to the human condition here in Colorado. They're part of what makes living in Colorado so importantly great. This is a fantastic place to live. It's one of the most beautiful states in the entire country. And the cultures around the state are just so fun to get out and mingle with. And being a Colorado native, that's the message and why I feel so comfortable getting out and talking to folks. And we've had great receptions. It's still going to be a very tough race. And that's why people need to pay attention to this particular race, like they do all races, but this one in particular. It will be, in my estimation, a win by either candidate of just a few points. It's going to be razor thin. It is very important that we hold the Republican base together, mm-hmm. and that we pick up a big chunk of unaffiliated voters, and then also welcome over the Democrats who have had enough of Jenna Griswold's incompetence at the Secretary of State's office. Let's just call it what it is. She doesn't have the qualifications to be the Attorney General in Colorado. She's never actually represented but one client when she was a legal intern back in D.C. in any legal proceeding. I've stood in the courtroom hundreds of times and fought for justice. And that's what we need in the Attorney General's office, and people recognize that.
1: Such an important race. Find out more. Support his campaign if you can in any way that you can. Every vote matters. Every vote counts. Michael Allen is sparing no expense or time in pursuing every voter to every corner of this great state of Colorado. Find him online, Michael Allen, forcolorado.com, the Republican nominee for Attorney General. Michael, thank you so much for your time. Best of luck with the rest of the campaign.
0: Thank you, Ryan. I appreciate it. Keep up the great work. It's great to hear you on the radio again.
1: Appreciate it, even if it's in a pinch-hitting role coming off the bench. along with Shannon Scott, Ryan Schuling filling in for Dan Kaplis. He's at trial. More of your text, 57739, and a special Remembering Rush segment. We'll come back after this on the Dan Kaplis.
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0: local environmental problem, regional problems like acid rain. Now we've got a whole new category of global or strategic problems, which include the hole in the ozone layer, which now could appear above the United States, global climate change, the destruction of the rainforest at a rate that means they'll be totally gone in another few decades unless we stop, the pollution of the oceans and the atmosphere and the like. These represent brand new challenges that call for a new kind of response.
1: Rush, I've listened to you many afternoons, as you know, and you tend to, I don't want to say you dismiss all of these issues, but at least you dismiss them as having been proven beyond a shadow of a doubt.
2: Well, absolutely. I don't think that there's anything conclusive about what Senator Gore said, with all due respect. I think, for example, there is no ozone hole over the United States. And if we want to get into detailed discussion of ozone depletion, we can. But I think, Ted, that there is not a crisis. See, this is the problem I have. I don't think the Earth is fragile. I don't think the ecology is fragilely balanced. And I think that the doomsday industry that is typified by members of the Hollywood acting community who say we've only got 10 years left to save our planet, we've got to act now. There's no way, if what these people say is true, that we can solve these problems in 10 years anyway. It's budget time in Washington. NASA's being cut. And I think that this fright and doom scenario is designed to frighten people. Everything in this country today seems to be a crisis. We can't do anything without it being having to face it as a crisis. We don't have any time to think about it. There are as many scientists, maybe even more, on the opposite side of all of these doomsday predictions. And I think that
0: that's
2: they need
0: not
2: to be
0: true.
2: Yeah. Oh, yes, there are.
0: That's not true. If I could jump in there, Ted. Where the ozone hole is concerned, for example, the linkage between these chemicals, chlorofluorocarbons, and the ozone hole is established. There may be 1/100th of 1% of the scientific community that disputes it.
2: Oh, no. It's far more than that. Ted, that the environmental movement, as fueled by the militants who lead it, I think is the new home of socialism.
0: The ozone hole is threatening to open up above North America, above Kennebunkport. And still, we're not reacting.
3: The great Maharishi, right there on Nightline, 34 years ago, 1992. Ted Koppel, the host. He's still with us, age 86. You heard Al Gore there, former vice president. I won the popular vote. I did a whole documentary on climate change. The world was going to end by 2010. Oh, wait a minute. It's 2026. Now, I'm not saying the climate doesn't change. But what Rush always advised us to consider was that the climate has always been changing. It will always change. And the question I would have for any environmentalist that supports the theory of global warming, which became climate change, how would we know that the climate is no longer changing? If the issue is climate change and the mission is to stop it, how do we know we've won it? How would you know it's over? Give me a definable victory point, end point of this. If we did X, we would get to Y, the end of global climate change, warming, whatever. Tell me what victory looks like. Spell that out for me very specifically. And if you can't, if it's not definable, well, folks, that's by design, because it will never end. The degree to which humans contribute to the changing of the climate is up for debate. And I am of an environmentalist to the degree that I don't want to pollute our waters, our oceans, our forests, our wildlife, wetlands, any of that. Look at what Ron DeSantis has done for the Everglades, for example. But acid rain, remember that from the Greatest Hits album? Whatever happened to acid rain? Where did that go? What became of that? This hole in the ozone layer, it wasn't a hole. It is thinner, the science has determined, over Antarctica. It's not spread, it's not gotten worse. And this whole notion of global warming becoming climate change, there's too much CO2 in the atmosphere. What is CO2 fuel for? Oh, there'd be trees. And what do trees emit when they get CO2? Well, that would be oxygen. Is there a warming effect? To the degree that we can mitigate it, reasonably speaking, I would say, go ahead. But what caused the Ice Age? There were no humans around then. What caused the catastrophic extinction event of the dinosaurs? There weren't humans around then. We were warned about global cooling by Leonard Nimoy in the 70s. And that has evolved to where we are now. If it changes at all, Well, that's climate change by definition. What does it look like when climate change ends? Answer me that question as we go to break. And come back, former chair of the Colorado Republican Party, Dick Wadhams, joins us in the Dan Caplis Show. Ryan Schuling filling in.
4: Fox News, I'm John Saucier. The latest Cook political report shows that Democrats are gaining ground ahead of the upcoming midterm elections. Senate Minority Leader Chuck Schumer is optimistic.
5: The Cook report says taking back the Senate is now a toss-up. That's their words. Republicans thought they had the Senate locked down. But now Democrats, we are on the path to victory.
4: 35 total seats up for election in 2026. Republicans defending 22, Democrats defending 13. The national debt's now grown to a record $40 trillion. Treasury Secretary Scott Bessent says the solution to reducing the debt is economic growth.
6: We're going to have to grow our way out of this. And as I talked about at G20 in Asheville, we are going to talk about the U.S. growth strategy and encourage the rest of the world to come along with us.
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8: The Democratic National Committee has narrowed down the potential host cities for the 2028 convention to three, and Denver is one of them. Colorado Democratic Party Chair Shab Mariv says the city has experience with this event.
9: I think we've shown remarkable improvement from what was already a great city host in 2008. We have over 13,000 hotel rooms within walking distance of the arena.
8: He says the convention could have a $400 million economic impact on the city. Boston and Philadelphia are the other finalists, with the host city to be decided later this year. The Denver Zoo is closed before its celebration this weekend.
10: The Denver Zoo Conservation Alliance will be closed for 3 days for maintenance today, tomorrow, and again on Saturday for the annual flock party. The zoo staff will be making improvements to enhance the experience for guests and animals. The flock party benefit will take place on Saturday, and the zoo will reopen on Sunday for its 130th summer celebration. Time tickets are available online for the reopening.
8: Reporter Sam Speck, Rockies have the day off. I'm Rob Doss.
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3: And tomorrow, happy to have you along. You can text 57739. We'll get to our guest, Dick Wadhams, former chair of the Colorado Republican Party, in just a moment. But just to illustrate the point I've been making throughout the program, you cannot nail down any one particular faction or fraction of the Colorado Republican Party as being just solidly anti-Marx, and we can write them off because they represent this fringe element or group. Here are the words from a public radio story on KUNC of Sean Pond, a grassroots candidate, Republican, for U.S. Senate. He did not make the ballot at the assembly. He tried to challenge Mark Baisley, who will be our guest tomorrow, who I support wholeheartedly. And I admire Sean Pond trying to mount a primary challenge, and I think all of our candidates should be tested in the arena. Be the man or the woman in the arena, like Theodore Roosevelt told us about. Don't hide from anybody. Take on all comers. Here's what Sean Pond had to say about Victor Marx. Quote, "I don't care who you are. I don't care what you've done. I don't care about your stories. I want to know if you have a clear understanding of what we do to tackle the number one problem in Colorado, which is the affordability crisis. How do we offset a $1.2 billion deficit?" The story goes on. Pond said he met personally with Marx and had a meal with him and didn't get answers to substantive policy questions, so he won't be voting for him. Quote, "I have a personal issue with tribal politics. I have a personal issue with the Republican Party telling people to fall in line and vote for somebody because they have an R by their name," unquote. And just because somebody has an R by their name does not make them a Republican. So the Denver GOP has driven Hugo Chavez Rey out of the party. This is a guy who started the show that was often at odds with our next guest. But this is a wide swath of the Republican Party in Colorado, Sean Pond being another one. Joel Altman won't support Victor Marx. Are we going to sit here and say that Dick Wadhams and Joel Altman joining forces is not some cataclysmic event? Because it is. That they agree on anything is a surprise. This would be one of those things. I'm on that team, Greg Lopez. He's the one I'm going to vote for and support. I have no hesitation about doing that. Just because the party I belong to, and again, the whole Groucho Marx quote, "I would never belong to a club that would have me as a member," because now they're trying to whip up support for Marx, but not doing so by promoting Marx or anything he stands for, represents, any effort that he has made to bridge the divide, which he created with 60.1% of the GOP primary voting electorate that voted against him for either Barb Kirkmeyer or Scott Bottoms. He has made no effort. It's just fall in line. We're going to cudgel you in. Vote for Marx. Do the right thing. Be a good Republican. Unify behind him. Why? Give me the reason why. Give me the sales pitch. Hasn't happened. Well, he's the former chair of the Colorado Republican Party. He's been very outspoken, like I have been, in his criticism of Victor Marx. And he has said he will not be supporting Marx in the general election. Dick Wadhams, our guest on the Dan Kaplis Show. Dick, welcome in.
24: Hey, Ryan. So nice to hear your voice again.
3: Well, great to hear yours as well, Dick. And this is the point I've been making to everybody I know, is that when you have as wide of a range of people who are Republicans who just won't support this guy, Victor Marx, I think that tells a story. What story does it tell you?
24: Oh, I totally agree, Ryan, that that the opposition to Marx is deep and it's wide. And just look at the primary. You had Scott Bottoms and Mark Kirkmeyer, who both said they would not support him in the general election. They both described him as unfit for the governor's office. And so that right there, even before you get into anybody beyond that, the fact that you had Scott Bottoms on the far right and Barb Kirkmeyer, who's a truly centrist Republican, that tells you everything you need to know.
3: Dick, we had Craig Steiner come out, and I like Craig a lot. I respect Craig a lot. He won the race for the next GOP chair in Colorado. Not an easy task, a very heavy lift. I don't envy his job at all. But he came out publicly and said, look, Hugo, if you're not going to line up behind Victor Marx, well, then you need to GTFO. And I just want to get your thoughts on that. Well, you know, can you understand why Craig Steiner took that stance? And how would you handle it if you were in that position, as you once were?
24: Well, I got to tell you, Ryan, on one hand, I don't blame Craig. He's got a tough job as state chair, and he has no money. He was left with no money by his predecessors. The Colorado Republican Party is a mere shell right now. It really almost doesn't even exist. But my recommendation would be, he didn't ask me, and he doesn't have to ask me. He's the guy who's got the job and the title. But I just leave it alone. Just let people do what they're going to do in this thing. This is an nobody should. He doesn't need to burn any bridges because of Victor Marx, of all people. Because what's going to happen, Ryan? Victor Marx is going to be defeated quite badly by Phil Weiser. And he will become a footnote in Colorado political history very quickly. And it's just not worth it. In 2 months, he's going to be gone. It's not worth burning bridges with some people that otherwise you'd have good relationships with in the state party. But that's how I feel about it. But, you know, listen, Craig's got the job. He's got to make his own decisions.
3: Dick Bottoms, our guest. I couldn't agree more, Dick. If I'm just looking at this from strictly divorcing emotion or anything else about this race from the decision, I don't see the calculus. I don't see the left brain logic of burning political capital on behalf of Victor Marx, who, like you said, he's going to disappear into the mist when this race is over. And I'm not going to tie my reputation, whatever integrity I have, whatever credibility I have in the Republican Party, for which I have been a member and a radio host supporting our candidates hither and yon, top to bottom, except for this one. And I'm not going to tie my stake to Victor Marx, who's done nothing to earn it. And we only have to go back, Dick, to a time when you were the chair and Dan Mays was the nominee, and you had to deal with that entire kerfuffle in 2010 and the disaster that ensued after that. If you can take people back in time and maybe compare and contrast what we're dealing with right now to that.
24: Yeah, it's interesting, Ryan. Many people have asked me if this Marx situation is the same thing as the Dan Mays fiasco of 2010. And I tell them, no, it's not. Because Dan Mays, yes, he was out of his leg running for governor. He did embellish his resume, and that's what got him in trouble. And that's what prompted Tancredo to get in the race, which whatever. But the fact of the matter is, Mays was an absolute lightweight compared to Victor Marx in terms of false stories and all these bizarre claims that he makes. Dan Mays did not do that. And so I actually have to defend Dan Mays on this front. That Dan, he was not qualified to be our nominee for governor. But he was not. But he never claimed that he could exorcise demons. He never claimed he rescued 45,000 women and children. He never claimed that he could call in an airstrike on ISIS fighters. I mean, you and I know the drill on this thing. Yeah. So. So I actually have to say, no, it's not the same. It is actually much, much worse.
3: Dick, I have been warned, or at least advised by many, that if I wanted to have, let's say, a friendly relationship with the Colorado Republican Party henceforth, going forward, let's say from the 2026 election, that I need to be very careful about hitching my wagon to Greg Lopez and supporting a guy who did abandon the Republican Party and is running as an unaffiliated and does serve as a fly in the ointment for any aspirations Victor Marx might have of winning this race. But then I look around me, Dick, and I see somebody like you, who I respect ultimately, voicing your support for a Greg Lopez candidacy and so many others that are like us. And again, a broad kind of range on the political spectrum of Republicans that are doing the same. You know, what would you tell somebody who says, look, you know, Dick, we warned you, you know, you're a rhino and you're abandoning the party and you're supporting this defector, Greg Lopez, and you'll never be welcome in polite circles again?
24: Well, first of all, I could not care less what anybody thinks of what I say or do. That's fine. That's fine. But the fact of the matter is, Ryan, that I cannot support this guy. And for all the reasons you and I have talked about many times. And it comes down to this. It's what I've done in my life. I mean, I have had the honor and the privilege. And I look back and I just say, how did I get so lucky to do what I've done? I worked for 9 years for United States Senator Bill Armstrong. I ran campaigns for Governor Bill Owens, the only Republican governor to be elected in the last 50 years. I ran campaigns for Senator Hank Brown and Senator Wayne Allard. And every one of those individuals were men of integrity. They had clear agendas to run why they were running. And they never embarked on any kind of these weird claims of rescuing women and children. They were solid individuals. That's how I see the politics through the lens of Armstrong, Brown, Allard, and Owens. I cannot fathom this guy, and I am not going to disparage the legacy that they left in Colorado, the state they served so well, by voting for a guy like Victor Marx. I'm just not going to do it.
3: He is quoted in this public radio story with the following, quote, "We've nominated a guy who can't keep his fantastical story straight. I mean, frankly, the campaign for governor was lost the day that he won the primary. Dick Wadhams, our guest. I feel even more resolute about my position after having this conversation with you, Dick. I know it's not a popular take. Listeners to this program, there are Marx supporters that are out there. I respect their decision. I just ask that they respect ours. And the thing is, again, Dick, that this is not some lone voice in the wilderness that's coming out, you know, kind of rattling the cages saying, don't vote for Victor Marx. There's so many people, so many different people who I like, know, admire, and respect, and even some that I don't, are coming out of the woodwork against this guy. And I just think it sends an overwhelming message. And unfortunately, this might be what it takes. Just a final thought from you. To really reboot the Republican Party in Colorado is to watch this calamity just unfold before our very eyes.
24: Well, anybody who says that Greg Lopez is going to keep Victor Marx from winning the governorship that's ridiculous. I mean, Victor Marx, if Greg Lopez was not going to be in the race, Victor Marx would still go down by a massive amount. What Greg Lopez does do is he provides a safe harbor for people like you and me, Ryan, and many, many others, as you've talked about, to be able to vote in the governor's race. Because I'm not going to vote for Phil Weiser. He's way too liberal for me to vote for him. Mm-hmm. And I don't want to leave it blank. And I know Greg Lopez. I think he's a good person. He's had the guts to get into the ring, as you talked about.
3: Yep.
24: And he's worthy of a vote. And that's what I'm going to do.
3: All right, Dick Wadhams joining us. And once again, the views expressed by both he and myself do not necessarily reflect Dan Kaplis or iHeart Denver, but they are our own and nobody can buy us off. Dick, thank you so much for your time and insights today.
24: Thank you, Ryan.
3: All right, a timeout. We'll wrap up with your text, 57739. This Thursday edition of the Dan Kaplis Show concludes after these.
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3: We'll be right back. Reaction to close out this edition of the Dan Caplish Show. He is at trial, so I am sitting here on the jury along with you. And we're going to go forward from here into tomorrow's program as well. Valdemar Archuleta, president of the Log Cabin Republicans here in Colorado. I just spoke at their monthly gathering this week, so I'm going to return the favor. And he'll be sitting in with me during the 4 o'clock hour tomorrow. Looking forward to that. And Senator Mark Baizley running for U.S. Senate against John Hickenlooper. He'll be joining us, I believe, in studio at the bottom of the 4 o'clock hour. So you'll have that to look forward to. And oh, by the way, right side of Hollywood, second straight week, because here I am. Why not? Let's do it. Deborah Flora, Christian Toto, and we will close out the 5 o'clock hour with that tomorrow on a Friday edition of the Dan Caplish Show. Some text, 57739. Super Shoe, so great to hear you again. You are missed. That's from Joe. Joe, thank you very much. I miss you guys. You know, that's the part that really bums me out about that. I just miss you guys and Shannon. I miss seeing his mug every day. You know, even when he's is sour, I kind of like him better that way. You know, but such is life, and we all move on. But I made the joke, and Jonathan Flora kind of echoed it. Like, in this role, the way that I'll hopefully be assigned going forward, and we'll see what happens going from here, but Dan was kind enough to ask me back. I am proud to serve in the Jay Leno role and serve as Jay Leno to Dan's Johnny Carson, because that was the legend that followed in the aftermath of that. Of course, Jay was the regular fill-in on quite a few bases. I think it was between him and Joan Rivers at one point, but then Joan went rogue. She took that offer from Fox, and the story goes, that was it. Johnny Carson cut off all ties to her, and she was dead to him from that point forward. Ryan, welcome back. I am a recovering Republican that now is an independent, will be voting for Michael Allen and Greg Lopez. I might even put election signs in my yard for each of them. I've never put a political sign in my yard in my life. Well, I might be giving you another. I got a hot tip here from, well, me. I just submitted 30 signatures to run for Evans City Council in Ward 3. This is like an episode of Schitt's Creek, and I'm playing the role of Moira Rose. Now, I don't know if I'm going to get on the ballot or not, but I was made aware of this position that nobody was running for. And I figured, you know, I hadn't run in the past. I hadn't really thought about it because I'm doing this, you know, as a radio host, and those two worlds don't necessarily mix. Well, now I'm out of radio largely, at least for the time being. And so why not perform my civic duty? I had never, again, really thought about it. I've never run for anything public office in my life, but it's small. It's a city council type deal, and it's Evans. And I'm relocating up there and looking forward to that. So if you know anybody that lives in Ward 3, it's the westernmost portion of Evans, which borders on Greeley, then let me know. Let me know. Send me a text and let them know. I'll be updating you in case I do make it to the ballot. But that's some breaking news I wanted to report on this program here today. That just happened. That was in real time today. Just did it before I came down here. Super Shoe. Beard Bro hears you and asks, where the hell you been? Cheers. I'm around. Yeah, people don't lose, you know, sleep or heart over the fact that, you know, things have changed around here. There's no denying that. But I'm right where you can find me on Twitter. You can follow me on X at Ryan Schuling, S-C-H-U-I-L-I-N-G. You can friend me on Facebook. I got to make some cuts there. I'm at the maximum of 5,000. And you'll hear me occasionally, hopefully, on these airwaves filling in for Dan Caplis, as you will tomorrow. We'll have plenty to talk about then, including our Fool of the Week. We'll have your nominees and a chance for you to vote on that on the right side of Hollywood. And everything that's gone down over the week that was will happen on Friday. I'm Ryan Schuling filling in. This has been the Dan Caplis Show. Talk to you again tomorrow.
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2: He planned an ISIS-style attack. I'm Lisa Lucera, Fox News. A New York woman under arrest after federal authorities say she threatened to set off a bomb at the state Capitol building.
5: State and federal law enforcement announced the arrest of Jesse Bowie for a plan to kill New York state legislators. U.S. Attorney John Sarcone said Bowie is charged with providing material support to ISIS.
7: This defendant was radicalized online and spread messages of hate and violence.
5: FBI special agent in charge in Albany, Craig Tremoroli, quoted Bowie's intent to take down the building.
7: Kill the senators while they're meeting. I want them to lose a lot of important documents as well.
5: New York Governor Kathy Hochul posted her gratitude on X for the arrest and said at this time there is no other immediate threat in Albany.
2: Fox's Grinnell Scott. Both sides in court today as the attorneys for Carmelo Anthony, the black teen convicted of stabbing a white teen to death at a track meet last year, asked for a new trial. The prosecutor telling the court he and the defense agreed to hold back character evidence during the trial to avoid inflaming the case already boiling over with racial tensions. Federal agents have taken devices belonging to former California Congressman Eric Swalwell in connection with a sexual misconduct investigation against him.
8: A federal search warrant inventory shows investigators seized Eric Swalwell's iPhone and MacBook at 8:25 Saturday night. Sources tell Fox that search happened at the San Francisco airport. And then on Sunday, the FBI seized electronics from Swalwell's home in Washington, D.C. Swalwell was cooperative during the airport encounter on Saturday and was not detained or arrested.
2: Fox's Matt Finn. Swalwell resigned from Congress in April. He has denied allegations of sexual assault and misconduct. State lawmaker Aisha Wahab has won a special election to serve the rest of Swalwell's term, which ends in January. 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